0: they get like the support section, and they get the actual show that they came to see. But it's my favorite bit's the writing of it, I have to say. Like, I mean, as much as I love being in front of audiences, I love just going through my notebook and go, oh, that's actually funny now, and then just sitting staring out a window for a few hours and trying to make it into a funny bit.
1: And where did you get into this in the first place, or how did you get into it? How did it happen?
0: For me, I was doing a lot of amateur drama, amateur plays, musicals, and then I did a one-man play that I really, really enjoyed. I did Alan Bennett's Chipping the Sugar, and I loved it. I just loved the idea of being on stage on my own, not for any ego reason, but for just the thrill of it. Like, and then I found out about the stand-up circuit, and I used to write adapt pantos and direct them for local groups and stuff. So I just found out that there was a place you could go and you could try out the jokes. I kind of got sucked into it. I mean, it was never a plan. I never wanted to be a stand-up because I always felt it was a bit of a weird, kind of odd, lonely life. I fell into it, really. I won a couple of competitions and then I got an agent, and then all of a sudden I was like, oh, I guess I am doing this.
1: I see. People are asking the format for this year's show, so you're already whetting people's appetites. What's on the agenda? I know you're not going to talk to me about the content in great detail, but what are you thinking about or talking about?
0: This show is called No Pressure, and it's kind of one big story. Actually, this show it's I think it's my favorite show I've ever done. It's about, I did Dance with the Stars last year, so it's just about when I was doing that, my cat got sick. So it's just like those two things weave together, and then it goes off on like loads of little tangents into different stories. But it's just about the idea of me being somebody who, I guess, from my job, I guess I appear somebody that's very confident and outgoing, I guess. But I guess in real life, I'm a little bit shy. So the idea of dancing on television was just, you know, I had a lot of sleepless nights over that.
1: I'm sure you did, yeah. That wouldn't be sleepless nights. That would be absolutely nightmare territory for someone like me.
0: Terrifying, like. But, so it's the story of that, it was the strangest thing I've ever done, and the reactions of people it was just a very, very odd time. And then, obviously, I had a pet cat that was kind of like, she was always on my Instagram, and she got actually ill during that, and then she passed away shortly after. So it's kind of the story of that. So I know, I find it very hard to describe this show in a way that doesn't sound boring or sad, but I do think it's, like, people have said it's the funniest show I've ever done, which actually I think is a lovely, that's obviously the compliment that every comic wants. I'm having a ball doing it, and the audiences seem to love it, so I'm really looking forward to Westford.
1: And you have spent a lot of time on radio and television as well as stand-up. Are you still active in those areas, Gerard?
0: Yeah, I talk about that on the show. I'll be honest, I've never loved telly, and I've always loved radio. Telly is, it's an odd beat, you know what I mean, to just sit in the room, and I find it very, very strange, and it always makes me nervous. But I love live stand-up. Like, it's the thing that I never thought I'd say it about anything, but I do feel it's the thing that I'm born for. Like, I mean, I absolutely love being in a room, and the idea is that everyone just parks their lives at the door, and then it's my job just to make sure that they go away, you know, having belly laughed, just released the whole week. It's such a privilege to do it, and I just don't think you get that on telly. Like, I love acting, I really love acting, but sometimes when you go on telly just to sit there and be funny, I feel like just a bit of a smart artist. I think if I was watching, I'd be like, who do you think he is?
1: Like, comedy has changed so much over the recent years, Gerard. Are there things you would have joked about, say, 10 years ago, that you would approach very differently now?
0: No, there isn't really, because I think... I don't think so, because I think that there is... I think comedians have a certain responsibility and a bit of a moral backbone. Do you know what I mean? I think if you were someone that was going to go on stage and make a racist joke or a homophobic joke, it kind of just says a lot about you as a person, really. And I've always just, I just don't think, like, comedy's not the outlet for that. It's not the outlet to be mean to people. Like people come and see me, I'm the butt of the joke. I should be the fool. You know, that's my job. It's not my job for somebody out there that has paid to see me and that maybe is part of some, you know, group that at a comedy show somebody could put them down. I just think that, like, why would I want to minimize the audience by doing that sort of stuff. It's never been my style, and it's always worked for me, you know. And I think a lot of my favorite comics have always been the same. I think comedy's a thing that.
1: Who are you? Who are your favorite comedians? As a matter of interest, who do you like?
0: Oh God, who do I like? I love Sarah Millican. I've worked with her loads, and I think she's absolutely so smart and so brilliant.
1: Yeah, I love Peter Kay. I absolutely love Peter Kay. For some reason, he just does ticks the boxes for me.
0: He's brilliant.
1: Yeah.
0: Peter Kay is it's exactly that type of comedy. It's just a comedy that just kind of like just tickles you the whole time. You go in and you start laughing, and then you don't stop laughing, but the laughs get bigger and smaller, but you're just laughing for the whole hour. I mean, that's just an art form as far as I'm concerned. I love it when I have shows like that where you hit them straight away and then it just goes for the whole night. And that is just, that's what you have to work for. That's what you have to,
1: all right.
0: I think that at the moment, you know, the cost of living is high, and I'm very much aware that like people that come and see me, it may be the only time they get out that month.
1: Mm-hmm.
0: You know, you could be there one night out. So you've got to do what it says on the tin. You know, you've got to give them a brilliant night and make sure they're going out and they're talking about it the next day and going, that was really worth my time and my hard-earned money.
1: How do you handle the heckler? You're going to tell me, I never get hecklers.
0: I get them, but it's not about them. Do you know what I mean? Like, you, as much as it can be fun for a minute or two to be chatting to somebody, like, you also have to be aware that there are people in the audience that are going, oh, it's just some drunk guy shouting. You know, like, you've got to give people the night. I'm very protective of the people that have paid. Mm. And, like, if they've paid and if someone's creating disturbance, they are gone. Like, I it's funny for a few minutes. Like, there's nothing that anyone can say to me that I can, you know, I'm never going to run off the stage crying. I'm well able to handle myself. Like, I'm doing it 20 years.
1: Yeah.
0: When there's a heckler, I just, you give it a minute or two, and then you slam them down, and if they come back, then you're into a situation where it's like somebody has to go over and go, shh, you've had your moment.
1: Yeah. Yeah. Well, look, just the setting of the Spiegel tent again, and it's great to have the time to have a chat with you this morning, and I must say I've enjoyed the chat with you. And the date again, just for people who want to come see you, have you got the date? I have it here. If you,
0: yes.
1: It's October 17th.
0: October, no pressure in the Spiegel tent. The Spiegel tent is I've played it before, and it is such a treat to play it, because like Wexford, they're always great crowds, and the Spiegel tent is just such a gorgeous venue. Like I pinch myself when I've done it.
1: Great pleasure to talk to you. Tickets can be got on, I presume, the usual outlets, Fire, Lantern, etc. We'll get all the details anyway. Safe trip to Wexford, Garrod. Anyone you'd like to say hello to here? People looking forward to seeing you.
0: Yeah. Anyone that's coming, yes. I'm looking forward to seeing them. And anyone that wants to say hello or anything, make sure you do that, because I'm always around.
1: Thanks for taking our call. That was Gerard Farley there, one of the many acts coming to the Spiegel tent as Wexford Festival Opera and the Fringe draws ever closer. Now, there's a new children's book celebrating Wexford in a rather magical way. It's called A Wexford Fairy Tale, and it brings the story of Beauty and the Beast into familiar local surroundings. It sounds really interesting, because we're going to be joined by local author and Book Centre bookseller Amy Devericks, or Devereaux. I'd have to find out, does she call herself Devereaux or Devericks? My granny was a Devericks, and she always said, no, I'm Devereaux. An award-winning Wexford illustrator, Lauren O'Neill. We'll be talking to both ladies in just a moment.
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1: Here's a comment in, going back to our discussion about the Free Wexford Energy Expo, which has been announced. We heard from two representatives of Wexford County Council. We were joined by Claire Kelly, Climate Action Coordinator, and Sandra Martin, Community Climate Action Officer. That will be available shortly after 2 as a podcast, but also there's a rerun of the Morning Mix at 12 midnight tonight if you want to tune in. But just to this listener who says, I cannot retrofit our 57-year-old house, but was applying for grant for some windows, but the form is so hard, you want to be a genius. So I suggest to this listener, anyone else who has difficulties in kind of understanding how all this works, to pop along to the very special Free Wexford Energy Expo, which is taking place in Enniscorthy. And I just want to see, can I remember the date again? I think it's the 22nd of October, which is a Thursday, and it's on from 10 to half 10 to 4 o'clock at the Astro Astro Centre in Enniscorthy. So maybe anyone who is a bit confused, go along to that. All the experts will be there, and I'm sure they'll help you. Now, on a Monday morning, we've had a little bit of humour. A man in good form for Monday cheered us all up, Gerald Farley, on his way to the Spiegel Tent on October the 17th for Wexford Festival Opera. We've a little Wexford fairy tale for you now. Amy Devericks and Lauren O'Neill. Amy, as my granny was a Devericks who liked to be called Devereaux, I better not get into trouble with you this morning. So, how do you call it?
5: It is Devericks.
1: You go by Devericks.
5: Yeah, so I'm the opposite, obviously, to your granny.
1: My granny, God be good to her. I'm Devereaux, she used to say to me. Devereaux from Rose Rock. So, I was well reminded, and nice to remember her as well on this day. And Lauren, you're very, very welcome too.
6: Thanks, William.
1: And Lauren, you're the illustrator, but you would be known, Amy, because you're working with the great James McDermott and the crew at Wexford Book Centre, is it?
5: Absolutely, yes, yes. So I'm the children's bookseller down there. So I think I'm in the right environment for writing books for children as well.
1: Yeah, well, I'm just going to give James a little mention because I meet him from time to time. He goes for his little break on the quayfront in Wexford.
5: That's right.
1: And I think they have a monument to the flab, but they're going to have to build another little statue in years to come to James. He sits there with his book and the seagulls surrounding him and he reads.
5: It's true. Someone will have to draw a painting.
1: That's the joy of it all. That's the joy of it all, isn't it? Did you actually read?
5: Yes, exactly. Yeah. Yeah, of course. Yeah, no, I love books.
1: Now, let's get on to your book. Where did the idea come from and how did you start getting it all into play and to have Lauren here beside you as well to illustrate it? So you obviously had a dream, you had a vision. How did it start?
5: Absolutely. So, well, as I said, I'm a bookseller already, so I ordered the books for the shop and I knew O'Brien Press had this county series, so like they've done Dublin and Galway and Limerick, so I just got to thinking one day, you know, what could we do with Wexford and where could we actually go in Wexford if we were going to do a version of the O'Brien series. So I started to think of, you know, Hook Lighthouse and the Heritage Park and other places. And then I was like, oh, well, what fairy tale could I kind of use to build the story around? And my favourite fairy tale is Beauty and the Beast. So that's kind of where the crux of it all started. And I wrote it down and now here we are, thankfully, and with Lauren's lovely illustrations as well.
1: I'd love, well, we can put this up as a podcast, but we'll also try and put up a picture of it as well, because the illustration is taking the story from Amy and bringing it to life. And how did you kind of coordinate both your ideas so that everyone was happy?
6: Yeah, that's right. Like, I think by the time I got involved, like, Amy was already working with O'Brien Press, the publisher, so I work as an illustrator and I would already have a relationship with them. So I think when they decided to do the Wexford fairy tale, like, I'm based in Dublin now, but I'm Wexford born and bred, you know, so I think I was delighted when they came to me for the pictures. And I think my style is kind of part traditional and part kind of modern, so I think they felt that it was a good fit for this as well, where it's a little bit of watercolour and magic, and then it's a little bit of, you know, kind of modern touches, which is kind of what they were trying to do with the, and what
5: Absolutely.
6: Amy was trying to do with the story.
5: Yeah. Well, so. Yeah.
1: How did you go about turning places in Wexford that Amy has just talked about there, that people will recognise it? Because it's a very distinctive style. It's really colourful, isn't it?
6: Yeah, I mean, I think I had loads of fun with it, and, like, I was familiar with the locations anyway, and I think some of them speak for themselves, but the library, for example, I wasn't, because I'm in Dublin now, like, I really loved getting in there and just kind of seeing the building, and that was one of the things that stood out to me the most. So I was just kind of really inspired by, like, the architecture is gorgeous, but there's all these organic kind of elements in it as well, and I just wanted to kind of bring in, you know, trees and stuff like that, and just kind of put our own spin on what the locations would be, so to make them a little bit more, magical again, you know.
1: We are all familiar, or most of us familiar, with the story of Beauty and the Beast. How does this manifest itself in this book then? Where does the story take us? Tell us more about how it operates.
5: So, Blanid is a volunteer in her local library, and she has a very special talent. She can match anybody that she meets with their perfect book. But one day, the peace of the library is totally disturbed because this beast comes along and is roaring and crying and doing all sorts. So Blanid takes it upon herself to kind of try and help him. So they have to go on this journey across Wexford and help the beast find the witch who turned him into the beast in the first place. I suppose the original fairy tale is, you know, kind of has that, like, romantic element. I kind of wanted to take that out of it to kind of make it more appropriate appropriate for children, so I based it kind of around like a friendship instead, and all around being kind and not judging people by how they look and that sort of thing.
1: Yeah, and then you had to pitch the idea at O'Brien Press.

0: worry about any of the mechanics of it then. So they kind of matched us up, and it's paid off, I think.
1: Yeah, like, I think our paths had crossed before, and, you know, we were just so delighted. We were both individually delighted to hear, oh, Amy's doing it and Lauren's doing it.
0: Yeah.
1: So, yeah, I think we've just really enjoyed the entire process. And, you know, they, exactly, they're great. Like, I'll do sketches and they'll be sent to Amy, and then Amy, you know, gets to give her feedback, and, yeah, and vice versa. So I think, yeah, the story was fully formed when I got it, but the whole process was really seamless.
0: Absolutely, yeah, yeah.
2: Well, I was going to ask that question. What came first, the illustrations, and you picked up on the story, but I think it's coming across crystal clear. It was your story, Amy, and then Lauren picked up on it.
0: Yes, yes. So I think because I had the idea for the story and sent it to O'Brien first, that they then got Lauren involved too. But honestly, the story wouldn't be half what it is without Lauren's illustrations. You know, like, it's, they're just so gorgeous, and she really just understood, like, the crux of the story and what I wanted to do with it as well. So, match made in heaven.
1: The characters were important. Like, I think, you know, I just think you had such a solid, you know, kind of theme and everything.
0: Yes.
1: So I think I just had loads of fun with the characters then as well. So, yeah, I think we both put our little kind
2: and,
1: of spin
2: and on. Did you kind of temper them to look like the characters that people would associate with Beauty and the Beast?
1: I mean, I think it was the same approach, where I wanted them to feel a little bit modern, but also just a little bit traditional as well. Like, the Beast in particular, like, he's ferocious, but he's cuddly, and, you know, there's a few little Disney influences there, which, yeah, was something that I loved as a child, and obviously with the Beauty and the Beast theme as well. So, yeah, it was kind of walking the line between scary beast and, you know, cuddly, friendly, you know, friendship is kind of a big theme there as well. So
2: I know from our regular link-ins with the library service around Wexford, there's huge efforts being made to get more children to read, these little gift bags that they give out. When it comes to bookshops and your own bookshop and, yeah, the various bookshops around the county,
0: yeah,
2: what emphasis do ye place on getting more young people? And say in a shop window, I hope your book has got pride of place.
0: It does currently anyway,
2: yeah,
0: yes,
2: does.
0: Yeah, very much so. I suppose in the shop, like, we're always trying to do, like, story times where children can just come in and sit down and listen to us read, or, you know, even there's little tables where they can sit and draw and pick up a book then as well if they so wish. And I do think it's kind of like getting, like, to chat to them and see what books they like to read, and just trying to find other books then that might kind of suit their likes and all as well. So I think it's like we all have a role to play, I think, between libraries and bookshops and authors, illustrators. I think we all kind of can try and encourage the love of reading, for sure.
2: And was there one particular part of County Wexford that you were determined between the two of you to agree on and get it into the book? And if so, what was it?
0: So for me, it was actually Hook Lighthouse. And
2: was
0: I
2: it?
0: Don't know why, but I was just very insistent that I wanted Hook in it. So in the original draft, it did kind of get changed around a little bit. I wanted the final scene to be in Hook, but it's actually in Johnstown instead. Now, I equally love Johnstown, but I just think Hook Lighthouse has those kind of fairy tale elements, like the waves crashing and obviously in the dark, the light kind of going around and causing shadow and all that.
2: Yeah.
0: So yeah, for me it was Hook that I just definitely wanted included, but you know, they're all kind of equal footing. I think
2: we're coming into that magical Halloween type of the year, so this is perfect for it, isn't it?
0: Oh, it is actually. Yeah, like, it's not too scary, I would say, but it does have, like, those kind of Halloween-y elements for sure.
1: Yeah, definitely. Yeah. As you get in with the story, you'll know what.
0: Yeah.
1: Exactly,
2: so
1: yeah.
2: Both of you are busy. What's next for you then, Lauren?
1: Yeah, I think I've had a few fun publishing kind of book stuff throughout the year. So yeah, I'm kind of in a period of maybe doing a little bit writing of my own, and I'm trying to kind of get back to my own kind of headspace as well. But yeah, for the rest of the year, it's my personal projects, and I've one or two other commercial things on as well. Yeah.
2: Can this, I'm thinking outside the box now, can this book, which is very much Wexford orientated, would O'Brien Press be interested? You'd be very busy if they decide to do it the 32 counties.
0: So I suppose what they like to do is they like to keep the authors and illustrators within the county.
2: Do they?
0: Yeah. So I would imagine if there is going to be other counties, that they might kind of look within their own kind
2: of
0: geographical
2: region. But it's your story,
0: though,
2: isn't it? If they decide to do it in, say, Wicklow or Waterford, and it's your story, so...
0: Yes, this one is ours, yeah. But I suppose if someone else had a lovely idea for any of the other counties, they might want to snap those up as well.
2: How can people get the book? You're going to say the book centre. Is it online as well?
0: It is, yeah. It's in the book centre. It's in Burns as well, on the town. And it's in Burns Enniscorthy, Burns Gorey, Book Station Gorey, Hub 16 in New Ross, actually. I was there signing the other day. They're great there. So, yeah, lots of copies around.
2: Great story. What's next for you then? I've asked Lauren what's next for her. What's next for you? Are you already thinking of the next?

0: one?
1: Yes, I am. I'm writing away. I've no like definite plans yet, but fingers crossed now this will go well and there'll be a few more from me too. Fingers crossed.
0: You've got a very talented team there with you, haven't you?
1: Yeah. Absolutely.
0: Thanks, Lauren. Thanks, Amy.
2: Thanks
1: Alan.
0: And don't forget, it's in all good bookstores now. A Wexford Fairy Tale, a new children's picture book celebrating Wexford, as I said, written by author Amy Devereaux, or Devericks, and Lauren O'Neill, who've joined us live in studio.
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0: Laura Lynn's Locks of Love campaign encourages people to take part in a sponsored haircut while raising funds for Laura Lynn. As part of the campaign, participants also donate their hair to a wig charity of their choice, and almost 200 people in Wexford have already taken part of Locks of Love, raising almost €80,000 for Laura Lynn. And Liz Quinn joins me now. Good morning to you, Liz.
6: Hi, Alan. How are you?
0: I'm good, Liz. And look, this is well known to us here in County Wexford. A lot of people have done it down through the years. What is it about Locks of Love that makes it such a powerful campaign, Liz?
6: Yes, it's a good word for it, I have to say. It is a very powerful one. I mean, it's a very special opportunity for people who have long hair and they just want to make a change for whatever reason. People have various reasons why they'd like to donate their long hair. So what we did 5 years ago, we came up with this concept called Locks of Love. We noticed people were donating their long hair, but they wanted to fundraise at the same time. So as you said, the hair goes to the wig charities of their choice. So that could be Rapunzel Foundation in Ireland, or it could be Little Princess Trust in the UK. And when they fundraise at the same time, the funds come to the children and families here in Laura Lynn. So when someone takes part in Locks of Love, they're actually helping two charities at the same time, which is really, really special and very powerful. So I suppose that really captures the hearts of all of those around that person. So we've had boys, girls, we've had men and women all across Ireland take part, which is fantastic. And I suppose it's brilliant to speak to you today because Wexford has been particularly warm to Laura Lynn, which is brilliant. And as you said, 200 people have taken part and 80,000 raised to support the families here in Laura Lynn. There's so many heartwarming stories that come with that. And I think because the majority of people who take part are children, children helping children is just such a heartwarming concept, I suppose. So that's kind of where we're at. So 5 years in, and it's fantastic. We're delighted. It's one of the biggest campaigns we have here in Northern.
0: I know a lot of girls, a lot of women have done it. Have many men taken up the opportunity? And if so, would you like to see more men becoming part of this?
6: It would be fantastic. I mean, we've had, actually only recently, there's a Wexford boy who's raised over €2,000 in Wexford. So it's brilliant to see men and women take part. We've had about 7% would be male, but we have seen really, really big fundraisers from boys and men. We have two brothers that actually took part last year, and they were on RTE News Today talking about their fundraiser, if anyone saw it. And they knew a child in Orlin that availed of the services, so it was quite close to their heart. And they raised actually €16,000 because there were two brothers that took part. They had long blonde hair. So it's open to everyone. And even this week, we have a teacher, a special needs assistant, taking part up in Donegal. And she's actually going to do it in front of her school. So we have all walks of life, really.
0: The campaign also got a great boost during the recent Rose of Tralee when the Kilkenny Rose actually, did she cut her hair on the programme itself?
6: She did. It was fantastic for the campaign. So Dottie O'Shea cut her hair on stage live in front of the audience and on live TV, which is absolutely brilliant awareness for the campaign. So she raised over €2,000 for the children and families here in Laura Lynn. So she came in then afterwards and we held a check presentation, and she's actually going to do more work with Laura Lynn, which is absolutely brilliant. So from a funds perspective and awareness perspective, we were just thrilled with that.
0: You're particularly hoping to get more schools involved. What does a school actually need to get a Locks of Love fundraiser going?
6: Yeah, so we have a poster. If any teacher or even a parent or a pupil or student is listening right now, you can actually reach out to us and we will send a poster to the school if they were willing to put it on their notice board, just to create more awareness for those in the school. So like I said, we've had teachers take part, we've had students take part. So we have a poster, and if they would like that, they can just email us. So the email is community@lauralynn.ie, and we can send a poster to the school to promote it. And actually, we emailed mid-September all the schools that we're in contact with across Ireland, including Wexford.
0: And if a child is nervous about getting the hair cut but wants to do it, how do you explain the difference their hair can make to someone else, and what difference does it make?
6: Yeah, so what the hair side of things is with Rapunzel Foundation, Little Princess Trust. So so it's not actually directly, you know, we don't take the hair in Laura Lynn, but they do support those that are going through cancer treatments. They're dealing with hair loss like alopecia, hair loss conditions. So it does make a massive difference. And, you know, actually I was only speaking to Rapunzel Foundation recently, and they said the quality of hair from Irish participants when they send the hair to the wig maker is particularly high quality. So it's those that take part in Locks of Love really have such a huge impact on so many people, including those in Laura Lynn availing of our services. So it's brilliant.
0: We mustn't let the moment go without asking about Laura Lynn, the presence you have, the support you've had for Wexford, we're aware of. How have you been helping here in Wexford and the area you work in? Because I'm familiar with a lot of wonderful fundraisers here in this county. I get sometimes confused as to the various charities, who benefits what, but I know you've had, apart from this, you've had huge support from this county, haven't you?
6: We have. There's a couple of really big fundraisers in Wexford. We have Santa Truck going to Camuckridge, so keep an eye out for updates there on Santa Truck. And we also have Big Splash for Little Heroes, which happens on the 3rd of January in Wexford. So I believe you're very, very good at supporting those events. So it's fantastic. Wexford people are just brilliant.
0: The Big Splash for Little Heroes is absolutely massive, isn't it?
6: It's huge. It raised about €73,000 for us last year. It's absolutely huge. You know, I was only speaking to the organiser, Peter Kenny, there last week. You know, he's so passionate, and he actually volunteers for Laura Lynn. He started as a fundraiser, you know, organising these type of events, and then was so passionate about the cause that he's actually now volunteering for us. So, I think it's just brilliant to see such a strong community in Wexford. So it's brilliant. So if there is anyone that's interested in taking part in Locks of Love, they can go to locksoflove.ie, or you can email me. My name is Liz, and it's community@lauralynn.ie. And you'll be supporting families within your local area as well as across the country, because families are going through so much. It's quite a challenging time when they have a child diagnosed with a life-limiting condition. So it's you're helping so many with this campaign.
0: Lovely to talk to you. Have you anything else you need to get out there on the airwaves now? Contacts, how to go about it? Have you neglected to mention anything? Because I want to give you the time to get this. This is really important.
6: I suppose one thing I would say, when they register, will I talk about the pack?
0: Yeah, please do.
6: Yeah. Yeah, so when people register on locksoflove.ie, they will receive a free fundraising pack and an iDonate fundraising page. So we will support you throughout your whole fundraiser. So what you'll get in the pack is a T-shirt, stickers, balloons, information leaflet, and we will support you all the way with your hair donation fundraiser. So any questions, just give us a shout. And my name is Liz.
0: Thank you, Liz. That was Liz Quinn there from Laura Lynn, talking about this wonderful Locks of Love campaign, but also also acknowledging the tremendous support Laura Lynn gets from this county. And the Big Splash for Little Heroes is one of those big, big events, and all the other events as well. Wraps up a busy edition of the Morning Mix. Lee Hines is with you from 12 to 3. It's the Feel Good Drive with Julie from 3 to 6. The King of Country, Tony Keogh, will be here between 6 and 8. On the programme today, on research and on production, we had David Corish, and on the telephones we had Catherine Stafford. Back with you again tomorrow after 10 a.m. Do have a good Monday.
4: 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This was not live. 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
3: It's 7 o'clock. Good morning. I'm Siobhan Murphy. Wexford motorists and residents have until midday today to make objections to a number of proposed temporary road closures. The closures affect roads around Murrintown, Ballandinas, Harveystown and Shelmalir Commons, with works proposed between October 21st and March 21st. Wexford County Council is inviting submissions from anyone who believes they may be affected by the planned restrictions. The government will announce Budget 2027 this afternoon with an €8.6 billion package of new spending and tax cuts. Income tax cuts, more affordable childcare and schemes designed to ease the burden of cost of living have all been approved. Our political correspondent Sean Defoe has this report.
4: Simon Harris and Jack Chambers will go slightly above their initial plans in a spending and tax package totalling a little over €8.6 billion. With the cost of fuel being a massive focus, the carbon tax on home heating oil and gas is set to be lifted for the lifetime of the government. Excise cuts to petrol and diesel extended beyond winter into February, and support schemes for farmers and hauliers extended. The carbon tax changes alone will be worth about €86 on a 1,000 litre fill of home heating oil. Those paying the higher rate of tax will be up to €750 a year better off, with a €2,500 rise in the tax cut-off and other changes to bans and credits, while the cost of full-time childcare for children up to senior infants is to fall by at least €1,000 a year. There will be a €5 increase in the fuel allowance and a €3 rise in the living alone allowance, as well as €10 across the board to pensions and social welfare rates. More people who are living alone will also become eligible for the fuel allowance. A new €500 cost of disability payment has been approved, alongside a €150 cut in the cost of student fees and more targeted cuts of €750 for families who have more than one child in college. The Help to Buy scheme rebate is rising by €5,000 to €35,000, while the renter's tax credit is being increased to €1,150 or €2,300 for a couple. There will also be an increase in the amount people can earn through the Rent a Room scheme. While the recent budget reliables also feature 1,000 new guards, more teachers and SNA, and a hike in tax on cigarettes and vapes. But alcohol is left alone, and small pubs will be given access to a €15 million keg rebate scheme to help them make ends meet. Ministers privately acknowledge this budget won't blunt the fuel cost increases seen in recent weeks, but they believe a combination of new schemes will ease the burden for people. Using the example of a couple earning €50,000 each with a young child in full-time childcare being €2,500 better off next year than they were this year.
3: Bereaved parents from across Wexford and the South East are being invited to a special information evening in New Ross tonight. Annam Cara will host the event at the Brandon House Hotel from 7 until 9 p.m. It's open to any parent whose child has died, regardless of their child's age, the circumstances of their death or how long ago the bereavement occurred. Bereavement specialist and psychotherapist Bree Carroll will be the guest speaker, with the evening offering information, support and an opportunity for parents to connect with others who've experienced the loss of a child. In Norway, AI glasses are due to be banned in public places. The proposed ban would apply to parks, beaches, museums and public events. Norway's digital minister said he's worried the powerful new technology could lead to people being photographed without their knowledge. However, Emer Mulhall, who's blind and lives and works in Wexford, told Southeast Radio they have greatly enhanced her life.
5: Some people are worried about privacy and people taking videos, unsolicited pictures, and that's all fine. For us, they're totally valid concerns. For us, though, as visually impaired people, they are a game changer.
3: And almost 200 people in Wexford have taken part in Laura Lynn's Locks of Love campaign, raising almost €80,000 while also donating their hair to a wig charity. The campaign has received national attention recently after the Kilkenny Rose cut her hair as part of the initiative. Schools in Wexford are now being encouraged to get involved, and Liz Quinn from Laura Lynn spoke to Southeast Radio about the amazing work, particularly by children in Wexford.
6: We've had boys, girls, we've had men and women all across Ireland take part, which is fantastic, and I suppose Wexford has been particularly warm to Laura Lynn, which is brilliant, to support the families. There's so many heartwarming stories that come with that, because the majority of people who take part are children. Children helping children is just such a heartwarming concept, I suppose.
3: For all your local stories and more, visit southeastradio.ie. It's 4 minutes past 7.
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7: Mata cor laish eifachdach HIV a fall agat. Ni feidil at an virus a horroraig chagain dinna.
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3: Mostly cloudy for much of the day with occasional outbreaks of rain and drizzle. A cooler day with afternoon temperatures of 12 to 15 degrees.
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Just coming over 10 past 7 on this Tuesday morning, the 6th of October. Hello, good morning. It's the Jumbo Breakfast Show. It's Mark in for Phil all this week. There's a record to put a pep into your step for a Tuesday. Diana Ross, back to the 80s with Chain Reaction. Usual bits and bobs on the show this morning. We're here for the next couple of hours. As always, we'll be keeping up to date with all the stories happening across news and sports. We're checking in with Siobhan in the newsroom sporadically throughout the morning. We'll also be checking in with traffic and travel, a few restrictions out and about, and keeping you aware of those. We'll also take a look at some of the front pages of your newspapers, see what's making the headlines. In good news, we've got €320 up for grabs in our secret sound. We'll be giving you a stab at that in the next hour, calling somebody back live on the radio. And of course, you need to register to receive that call, and we'll be inviting you to do that very shortly as well. Just talking actually, talking to somebody yesterday about ringing people live on the radio. So it's, why are you doing that? Why are you ringing people live on the radio? Nobody answers phones anymore. And when I stopped and thought about it, I'm thinking, yeah, I've rang a few people lately and they just don't answer the call. And then you WhatsApp them and they reply straight away. And you're thinking, why didn't you answer the phone? Because I think people think, oh, it could be anybody. It could be a scam. It could be anybody. I don't really want to talk to somebody. People don't talk on a phone anymore. Well, anyway, if you want to win the money, you've got to talk to me on the phone later on. We'll call somebody around about 25 to 9. All that and the best feel-good music. Like this one from the New Radicals. This is just, you get what you give. Southeast Radio is the Jumbo Breakfast Show. Good morning.

0: The New Radicals, you get what you give. It's 7:15, Tuesday morning. Still a bit dark out this morning. As you can see, the mornings have closed in quite a lot over the last number of weeks. Well, days, actually. Right, let's take a look at some of the stories that are making the front pages of your newspapers this morning. We'll start with the Irish Times, picture of students in France. French students up in arms as they're set to blockade the streets of Paris again today after yesterday's protest. 40,000 students are expected on the streets of France today in Paris as they protest against their education system and their lack of. Also on the front page of the Irish Times, drug barons are a cancer preying on children. Well aware of that. US monitoring suspected case of plague in Russia. That's coming out of news channels last night. Somebody in the laboratory has died from the plague, and it's been monitored whether it's could turn into an epidemic, but people are sceptical about the news coming out of Russia. Also on the front page of the Times, middle income earners set for 1,500 tax cuts. That's in reference to the budget, of course. Most of the story's been leaked already. I'm not sure what the ministers are going to say this afternoon, because we probably know most of it at this stage. Front page of the Irish Examiner, potluck budget as fraught dialogue continues as ministers have a chat about conflicting views. 1 billion in welfare overpayments not recouped. Saw this story breaking over the weekend from AIM2, saying that they discovered that the government had paid over £1 billion in welfare payments that weren't meant to be given out, and they haven't got it back. Quite extraordinary, just money going out in all directions from some things. Anyway, the Irish Daily Mail, heartbreaking story. My heart is broken. Flatley's wife dies, age 52. Pair were due to celebrate their 20th anniversary in the middle of the month. That's, of course, reference to Michael Flatley's wife, who sadly passed away yesterday. Terrible story. Also leads with that story on the front of the Irish Daily Mirror. Flatley's grief, my beautiful wife, best friend, dance legend, heartbroken as Niamh passes away, age 52. Sad, sad story. And also on the front page of the Herald, Flatley's heartbroken after death of wife Niamh. Also on the front page of the Herald, a group called itself the Irish Defence Army. Would-be mosque bombers planned more attacks. A little bit of a chilling story there. More sectarianism and racism being planned. Just extraordinary. Front page of the Star leads with Kinahan was just a straight fat paddy. That's a headline for you. Gang boss's one-eyed ex-crime pal shows up to support him. That's a picture of both of them on there. He couldn't make it up. Daniel is no gangster. That person must be the only person who thinks that. Anyway, that's on the front page of the Irish Daily Star. And another story that features on the Irish Times, it's mentioned on the front page, but the story is inside. It's definitely worth a read. It's a Fintan O'Toole's opinion piece on the standoff in Drumcree. And the headline is, in the theatre of absurd, the Somme is the tragic epic. Drumcree is the Amdram Village Hall stage version of Monty Python's Ministry of Silly Walks. Great headline. It's an interesting story. It's Fintan O'Toole's view on what's happening up in Drumcree as the standoff still continues as court cases are pending. They're just some of the stories that are making the front pages of your newspapers this morning.
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0: Just 7:30 now on this Tuesday morning. It's time to get an update from Siobhan.
8: Thanks, Mark. Good morning. Wexford motorists and residents have until midday today to make objections to a number of proposed temporary road closures. The closures affect roads around Murrayntown, Ballandinas, Harveystown and Shelmalure Commons, with works proposed between October 21st and March 31st. The government will announce Budget 2027 this afternoon with an €8.6 billion package of new spending and tax cuts. Income tax cuts, more affordable childcare and schemes designed to ease the burden of cost of living have all been approved. And bereaved parents from across Wexford and the South East are being invited to a special information evening in New Ross tonight. Adam Carrow will host the event at the Brandon House Hotel from 7 until 9 p.m. And the weather, mostly cloudy for much of the day with occasional outbreaks of rain and drizzle. A cooler day with afternoon temperatures of 12 to 15 degrees.
0: Question for you. Do you drive? Have you got a car?
8: Yes, I do.
0: Okay, what colour is it?
8: Royal blue.
0: Royal blue?
8: Yes.
0: That's very specific.
8: Well, it's not like navy, and it's like electric blue, I suppose.
0: Or even better.
8: Yeah, electric blue. I like electric.
0: You do know that the colour of your car says something about your personality trait. Do you know that?
8: Yeah, I suppose it would.
0: Yeah, yeah, because it's a conscious decision. When you buy the car, you might think, oh, I like that colour better than that colour.
8: I do go for colour, I have to say.
0: Yeah, well, yeah. Do you know something? You're in the minority, but that's a good thing. Because it's just been revealed that basically 70% of all cars sold this year have either been black, grey or white. And them colours are perceived as boring.
8: Yeah.
0: Yeah, yeah. Boring.
8: Yeah, boring people.
0: So,
8: with black,
0: so you've got a blue car.
8: Let's get it right now. Electric blue.
0: Get it right. Okay. All right. Okay. You've got an electric blue car. Well, do you know what that trait, what your personality trait, what that says about you?
8: Go on.
0: It says it reflects a calm, trustworthy, stable and down-to-earth nature.
8: There you go.
0: Is that you?
8: That's me.
0: Is it?
8: Yeah.
0: What was your previous car? Colour.
8: It was actually gold.
0: Oh!
8: Come on, here we go.
0: Gold indicates a dependable, wise and grounded person.
8: I love it. Just,
0: That's amazing, isn't it? You've said all the right things. I was expecting you to say that your car was black.
8: No, I'd never drive a black car.
0: No, do you not?
8: No. Okay.
0: Well, my car is grey.
8: Well, go on. What does I say about you?
0: Points to a practical, reliable
9: and a balanced driver who prefers to blend in rather than stand out. Right, I'm changing my car. Yeah.
10: The Toast of the County.
11: Phil Cawley. The Jump.

Well, if you weren't awake, you are now, that's for sure. That's the darkness there, and I believe in a thing called love. Just gone 25 to 8 Tuesday morning here at South Heath Radio. It's a Jumbo Breakfast Show. If you're sitting in your car at the moment reflecting on what colour you picked, I've got news for you. You're in the majority if you're driving a black, white, grey or silver car. But survey said that we've got more boring because 30 years ago, those colours were in the minority. Most people, well, almost half, drove red, green and blue cars. But you don't see many red cars around anymore. You certainly don't see many yellow and orange ones, which were very big back in the 90s and the 80s. But those cars were reflective of people's personality. If you drove a red car, it signalled a bold, energetic, dynamic, outgoing driver or a midlife crisis. If you drove a yellow or orange car, you were optimistic, extroverted, cheerful and creative, and a positive outlook on life. But those colours have diminished. Now, whether that's because the manufacturers have decided that they were too bold and people needed to be a bit more boring and they just manufactured those colours, or it was consumer choice. Maybe we were just buying the greys and the silvers and the blacks. But you do see a lot of grey and silver cars around, don't you? You see a lot. So you're sitting in your car going, all right, I've got a gold colour car like Siobhan used to have. You don't see many gold colour cars anymore, do you? Almost nil.

It's Mark Arb. Ambor, and we belong together. Because hello, good morning to Bridie, who's been on. She sent me a voice note. Thank you very much, Bridie. She said, sometimes you don't get to pick the colour of your car. That's very true. Maybe you've just got a car and it's second hand and it's in your price range and you actually like the car. The colour maybe is irrelevant. Some people don't care what colour car they drive. That is very, very true. But it does subconsciously reflect certain aspects of your personality. That's a fact. Whether you like it or not, but some people just don't acknowledge it. But that's okay. That's okay. And like you said, sometimes you don't have any choice in the colour of your car. You just like the car and it happens to be pink. Well, just buy it. Right, we'd like to invite you now to register for our Secret Sound if you'd like to get your hands on €320 cold, hard cash. I'll be giving it away in under an hour, and it could be you. All you've got to do now is send the word Secret Sound along with your name to 087-3737-956 to register now, text or WhatsApp, and we'll pick a number at random. The computer will do that. We'll call somebody back live on the radio, and we'll actually talk to somebody face-to-face in real life, and if they can correctly identify what our secret sound is, there it is. If you think you know what it is, a wild guess will get it, I reckon. You will win the €320. It's as easy as that. Southeast Radio, it's the Jumbo Breakfast Show. Mark in for Phil all this week as well. Let's head back to the 80s. All-time classic. This is Soft Cell and Tainted.

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2: Just gone a quarter to eight now on this Tuesday morning. Let's see what's happening out on the roads. Due to weather-related delays, works on the Kennedy Fitzgerald Bridge outside New Ross will continue on this Wednesday, the 7th of October, and Friday, the 9th of October, with both lane twos closed again from 7:30 a.m. in the morning till 4:30 in the afternoon. The bridge remains open with one lane in both directions. Stop-go system will be in operation at Wexford Bridge. That's the R741 from today, Tuesday, the 6th of October, till Friday, the 9th of October, from 10 a.m. to 3 p.m. daily. Do expect delays. Road closure of the L2010, that's the Ballyhamilton Mona Lee, to facilitate resurfacing works today, the 6th of October, from 8 a.m. to 6 p.m., continuing until Friday, the 9th of October. Diversions in place with a stop-go traffic management system in place. And the N25 major round of roadworks, New Ross roundabout to Duncannon Road roundabout until Friday, the 16th of October. Lane narrowing in effect. Advise caution while travelling through the works area. That's your traffic and travel for now.

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Now, don't forget, of course, in the next hour, we're going to attempt to give away some cash for our Secret Sound. 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It's creeping its way up, and some of the guesses, they're kind of connected a little bit. If there's definitely a theme going on, apart from some people coming on and say, you know, the yolk, do you know the yolk? Yeah, that's not going to get it for you, but I see where a lot of people are coming from. It's hard to describe sometimes what a sound actually sounds like, but the common thread is that it seems to become kind of a machine or a mechanism. Now, I'm not giving any clues here, I'm just stating facts, that that's what people have been guessing. Paper laminating machine, money going into a machine, pedal bin opening, which is interesting, paper guillotine, closed security tag removal was a good guess, pulling a string on a lawnmower, that came from Shamey and the Ballandagan National School Bus, tearing open an envelope we had yesterday, double door locking, money counting machine. There's lots of mechanisms, machines in there. If you think you know, it'll be a guess, it'll get it. Keep saying it. It could be anything, couldn't it, really? Anyway, if you want to give it a go, you know what you've got to do. 087-3737-956. Text the words WhatsApp. No, don't text the words WhatsApp. What am I saying? Takes the word Secret Sound. Oh, God. Knew I should have gone to bed earlier last night. That's what happens when the Angelus doesn't play at 6 o'clock and you miss it. Your kind of timing is all gone. It's Kingfisher now, and the sun will never settle.

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10: It's 8 o'clock. Good morning. I'm Siobhan Murphy. Wexford residents faced the second highest average inheritance tax bills in the country last year. New figures from the Oireachtas Parliamentary Budget Office show those liable for inheritance tax in Wexford paid an average of around €73,000. Only Wicklow was higher at almost €107,000. The figures come as inheritance tax is expected to feature in today's budget amid calls for changes to the thresholds, particularly for people inheriting from relatives other than their parents. Budget 2027 will be announced today at lunchtime. The €8.6 billion package of spending and tax cuts will include more affordable childcare and cost of living supports. The cost of fuel is a major focus, with carbon tax to be lifted on home heating oil, while excise cuts on fuel will be extended beyond winter. Our political correspondent Sean Defoe said the package was only finalised yesterday evening.
11: The last thing agreed is probably the one most people will be interested in, and that is the income tax package, and it is bigger than we expected. It is going to be a €2,500 rise to the point at which people pay the higher rate of tax, and what that means back into your pocket. If you're someone on a salary of about 50,000, it would mean €750 a year back, about £60 a month.
10: One parent families were in poverty 9.2% more than two parent families last year. St Vincent de Paul is hoping Budget 2027 will address this. According to its head of social justice and policy, addressing child poverty requires attention to children at greatest risk. Louise Bayliss said these are the three measures needed to tackle child poverty in the budget.
12: One would be the increase to the child support payment. We would like to see that increased for €10 per week for children under 12 and €18 per week for children over 12. For households with one parent working, we would like to see their income threshold. It's currently €165 a week. We'd like to see that people could work 16 hours a week minimum wage without losing any of their social welfare. And thirdly, we would like to see improvements in childcare.
10: Wexford motorists and residents have until midday today to make objections to a number of proposed temporary road closures. The closures affect roads around Moorintown, Ballandinas, Harveystown and Shelmalier Commons, with works proposed between October 21st and March 31st. Wexford County Council's inviting submissions from anyone who believes they may be affected by the planned restrictions. It's understood the US Air Force removed its bombers from RAF Fairford because of a new threat at the UK base. Two officials who spoke to NBC said they were warned of a possible Iranian-linked drone attack. Six men were arrested and bailed after a suspected terror plot at the base last weekend. Sky's US correspondent Mark Stone said it shows how conflict is changing.
13: We're in a new age of warfare, asymmetric warfare, where an airbase in the English countryside is now the front line of a war far, far away. Planes deep inside bases, thousands of miles from conflict zones, are suddenly vulnerable because of drones.
10: In Norway, AI glasses are due to be banned in public places. The proposed ban would apply to parks, beaches, museums and public events. Norway's digital minister said he's worried the powerful new technology could lead to people being photographed without their knowledge. However, Emer Mulhall, who's blind and lives and works in Wexford, told South East Radio they've greatly enhanced her life.
14: Some people are worried about privacy and people taking videos, unsolicited pictures, and that's all fine. For us, they're totally valid concerns. For us, though, as visually impaired people, they are a game changer.
10: And bereaved parents from across Wexford and the South East are being invited to a special information evening in New Ross tonight. It's open to any parent whose child has died, regardless of their child's age, the circumstances of their death or how long ago the bereavement occurred. Adam Caro will host the event at the Brandon House Hotel from 7 until 9 p.m. this evening. For all your local stories and more, visit southeastradio.ie. It's just coming up to 8:05.
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10: Mostly cloudy for much of the day with occasional outbreaks of rain. A cooler day with afternoon temperatures 12 to 15 degrees.
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10: The Republic of Ireland under-21s are bracing for a huge final night in their bid to qualify for next year's Euros. Turners Cross hosts the meeting of Jim Crawford's side and England, who have already secured top spot in Group D. Second-placed Ireland will need to at least match Slovakia's result against Andorra tonight to earn a spot in the playoffs. Kick-off in Cork this evening is at 6 o'clock. In tennis, Novak Djokovic will look to continue his remarkable record at the China Open when he goes for a seventh title in Beijing this afternoon. The Serbian has never lost a match at the tournament and takes on Australia's Alex de Minaur in the final. Before that, Carlos Alcaraz will attempt to defend his Japan Open crown when he faces Czech player Yuri Lahatchka in Tokyo. And there's a seven race card on offer in Galway today. The going is yielding good to yielding in places with light rain forecast. The first race goes to post at 1:45. That's your news and sport on Southeast Radio.
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Into the second hour of the Jumbo Breakfast Show with Prince and 1999. It's just gone 10 past 8 Tuesday morning. Good morning to you. It's Mark in for Phil all this week. And while we're on that point, good morning, Phil, on the text line. Aaron McShane listening to you in County Donegal. Can you please play Beautiful Day by U2 on the Jumbo Breakfast Show? We certainly can.

0: so great, aren't they? It's Amble and the Swell. If you want to go and see them live, you're going to have to go to Mayo. If this year, anyway, they've got a five-night residency in the Royal Theatre in Castlebar. It's going to be some great gigs. There's limited availability on those gigs. It'd be a nice weekend away, wouldn't it? Tip up to Castlebar, see Amble in concert. Yeah, it'd be lovely. That's happening in December of this year. And if you can't make that, you'll have to wait till next year when they're in Malahide Castle in June and playing Thorman Park in July. Amble live. And before that, beautiful day from you too, especially for Aaron up in Donegal, who's tuned our way. Southeast Radio. Now, I'd like to invite you to register if you want to get your hands on €320 cold hard cash. I'm giving it away today. Right in the next half an hour, somebody could win €320. Could be you. All you've got to do is send the word secret sounds to 0873737956. Text or WhatsApp, along with your name. We'll pick a number at random. Well, the computer, the algorithm thing, will pick one, and then we'll call somebody live on the radio. If you can identify our secret sound, the cash is yours.
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0: Massive hit from back in the 70s. That's Robert John. Sad Eyes on this very day back in 1979. It tops the American Billboard Hot 100, replacing the Knack's My Sharona. They were there for 6 weeks, and it went on to be an all-time classic and one of the biggest selling records of 1979. And it's a little bit of a flavour of what's to come later on after 9 o'clock here on Southeast Radio, the Jumbo Breakfast Show. We'll be heading back to the rewind years, some of those classic records from yesteryear and some of the stories that were making the headlines in those years. Gotta say happy 18th birthday to Callum Keogh. That comes from Mum and Brother Jay. Hope you have an amazing day. Happy birthday to you, Callum. And also happy 18th birthday to Callum Keogh from his Nana Bridget. Jack and family, have a great day. I'm sure you will as well. Happy 18th birthday, Callum, from everybody in your family, friends, and everybody here at Southeast Radio. Sending you a happy birthday as well. It's a 27 minutes past 8 o'clock. We'll be heading to news very shortly. Don't forget, if you want to register for our secret sound, you've got 10 minutes left. We're calling somebody live very shortly. €320 up for grabs. If you think you know what this is, all you've got to do is have a guess. 087-377-9956. Text the words secret sound along with your name and we'll call somebody back very shortly.
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3: Just approaching 8:30 on this Tuesday morning here on Southeast Radio. It's time to head across to the newsroom, get an update from Siobhan.
4: Thanks, Mark. Wexford residents faced the second highest average inheritance tax bills in the country last year. New figures from the Oireachtas Parliamentary Budget Office show those liable for inheritance tax in Wexford paid an average of around €73,000. Budget 2027 will be announced today at lunchtime. The €8.6 billion package of spending and tax cuts will include more affordable childcare and cost of living supports. And Wexford motorists and residents have until midday today to make objections to a number of proposed temporary road closures. The closures affect roads around Morrintown, Ballandinas, Harveystown and Shelmalier Commons, with works proposed between October 21st and March 31st. And the weather, mostly cloudy for much of the day with occasional outbreaks of rain and drizzle. Highest temperatures 12 to 15 degrees.
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4: Starting with soccer, and the Republic of Ireland go in search for a spot in the playoffs tonight to qualify for next year's Euros. Jim Crawford's side are level on points with group rivals Slovakia and host England at Turner's Cross tonight. Ireland will need to equal Slovakia's result against Andorra this evening to guarantee second place in the group. Kickoff in Cork is at 6pm. In tennis, Novak Djokovic will look to continue his remarkable record at the China Open when he goes for seventh title in Beijing this afternoon. The Serbian has never lost a match at the tournament and takes on Australia's Alex de Minaur in the final. Before that, Carlos Alcaraz will attempt to defend his Japan Open crown when he faces Czech player Jiří Lehačka in Tokyo. And there's a seven-race card on offer in Galway today. The going is yielding good to yielding in places with light rain forecast. The first race goes to post at 1:45. That's your headlines and sport on Southeast Radio.
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7563 Florence Road. Of course, what a great record that is. And of course, they are playing the Spiegelturn Festival here in Wexford. I'm not sure what the date is, but check it out. You see the tickets still, few tickets still available for Florence Road. More Bertha requests coming in for Callum Coe. Wish Callum Coe Daly a very happy special birthday from his grandma and Philomena, who are in Bull of Oak. Happy birthday to you, Callum. Hope you have a great day today. So lots of birthday requests coming in for Callum. Also got a nice picture from Rita, from her pack. They're all waiting to be fed, waiting for a bit of toast. Rita, I can identify with you so much. I only have to flick the button down on the kettle, and my dogs are looking up at me going, right, what are we having? It's unbelievable. But they're a nice pack you've got there. There's one, two, three, four dogs. Blimey. Best of luck with that. Hope you've got a big slice pan. Last chance to get registered for our Secret Sound. 087-3737-956. The word Secret Sound along with your name. We're calling somebody back imminently after our next piece of music. I've got €320 and I want to give it to you.

0: classic number one from 1992 and a one-hit wonder, Tasmin Archer and Sleeping Satellite. It's just gone 20 to 9 now on this Tuesday morning, the 6th of October. It's time to do this.
1: Secret Sound.
0: Right, let's call somebody, shall we? Let's get somebody on the line, see can we give away some money. I've got 320 euro up for grabs. Phone is ringing. Hello?
2: Hello?
0: Hello?
3: Hello?
0: Hello?
3: Hello?
0: Hello? Hello? Hello? Hello? Who's that? Hello? Who's that? What? Hello?
3: Hello, Ellen.
0: Oh, what's your name?
3: Ellen.
0: Ellen. Hi, Ellen. Can you hear me? It must be in a bad area. Is this Ellen from the Ballandagan National School Bus?
3: Yeah.
0: Yeah. What? Who's there with you?
3: Jamie.
0: I bet he is.
3: Yeah. Teddy.
0: Yeah, who else?
3: Jacob.
0: Right, okay, cool. So you're on your way to school?
3: Yeah.
0: All right, we've had you on before. Shamey, I've already spoken to Shamey, and he's had his guess, but he wasn't right. So have you got a different guess?
3: Yeah.
0: Righty, okay. I've got 320 euro. That's a lot of money. How old are you?
3: 11.
0: 11. What would you do with 320 euro being an 11-year-old? What would you do? What would you spend the money on?
3: What? I don't know.
0: You don't know? Well, Shamey said he was going to buy some Lego. So, anyway, would you share the money with the rest of the people on the bus?
3: Yeah.
0: You would? Okay, that's good. Would you give Gavin his cut, the bus driver?
3: Yeah.
0: Yeah, good. All right. All right, Ellen. I'm going to play it for you again. This is our secret sound, all right? So listen up now. Tell everybody on the bus to stay quiet. Tell Gavin to turn up the radio. Here we go. This is our secret sound. It's worth 320 euro. It's very short. I'll play it again. All right, Ellen.
4: All right.
0: What do you reckon?
4: I
3: think it's when the page is coming out with the...
0: What? The line is breaking up. What was the guess?
3: When the page is coming out of the printer.
0: When the paper's coming out of the printer. Oh, when the paper's coming out of the printer. Is Ellen right? Is it that? Oh, Ellen. I'm sorry. It's not the paper coming out of the printer. That's a really good guess as well. But unfortunately, can't give you the money this morning. Sorry about that.
3: Okay.
0: All right,
3: okay.
0: Not to worry. Well, listen, have a great day in school, I'm sure we'll talk to you again at some stage. Say hello to Gavin for me.
3: Yep.
0: Bye.
3: Bye.
0: Bye. Bye. Bye. Bye, everybody. There we go. That's the Ballandagan National School Bus. We're big supporters of the Jumbo Breakfast. That's two guesses from them, both incorrect. So you know what that means? It rolls over to 330 euro tomorrow morning on our secret sound.
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0: Take a quick look what's happening out on the roads. Due to weather-related delays, works on the Kennedy Fitzgerald Bridge outside New Ross will continue on Wednesday and Friday, as both lane twos will be closed from 7:30 a.m. to 4:30 p.m. The bridge will remain open with one lane in operation in both directions. Stop-go system will be in operation at Wexford Bridge today. They are 741 from 10 a.m. to 3 p.m. daily. You can expect today's. And finally, the N25 major roadworks, New Ross roundabout to the Duncannon Road roundabout until Friday, the 16th of October, the lane narrowing in operation and traffic delays will be in place. That's your traffic and travel for now. Alan has joined me in the studio.
14: Morning to you, Mark. How are you?
0: Sure, I'm all right. How are
14: grand,
0: you this morning?
14: Grand, good. Could do with a little bit of sunshine, but it's nice and mild out there still anyway.
0: We certainly could. Yeah. Well, what's on the programme this morning? You've got an action-packed programme, as always.
14: Yeah,
0: teenagers are telling me.
14: Yeah, we'll be speaking to Dr. Eddie Murphy. He's a specialist in this area. It's not just troubled teenagers. Yeah. It's for to help any sort of teenager who's going through a bit of difficulty in their life.
0: Yeah.
14: And I haven't spoken to this guy. I don't think ever will have heard of him, and he'll be joining me around about 10:30 this morning. So any questions, if you are a teenager, like some advice, or a parent of a teenager, Dr. Eddie will be with me around 10:30. Before that, the Mayor of Wexford will join me in studio. As you can see, it's building up for Wexford Festival Opera, the Spiegel Tent, the main grandstand, it's all starting to kick off. But there's a big plan to kind of generate a lot more interest in the build-up to the festive period after the Opera Festival.
0: Okay,
14: so the Mayor, Vicky Barron, will join me in studio just after 10. Also, surge in EV vehicles. There's been an 82% rise in County Wexford in the purchase of electric vehicles.
0: 82%?
14: Yeah.
0: That's extraordinary, isn't it?
14: Yeah, so it is extraordinary.
0: Wow.
14: And again, we have a Wexford man in another key position. The Deputy DG of the SAMI, the Society of the Irish Motor Industry, is our very own Tom Cullen. And I've known him for quite some time. He's linked in with the programme quite a lot.
0: Yeah.
14: But now he is the Deputy Director General of the SAMI. So that's a really good Wexford success story.
0: That'll be an interesting topic, because I know, because most people, when they start talking about it, maybe range anxiety is gone now, because that's what people's biggest fear was.
14: Charging points is one of the big issues still.
0: Yes, I was thinking.
14: And there's a question came in, or has come in, that I put to him as well, about people who live in apartments.
0: Yeah, exactly. Where do they plug in their electric car?
14: Now you have it. So I'll put that question to him. And it being budget day, no doubt he'll have a few pointers for the government as well. So they're just a little sample. And by the way, it's part two of our interview with Mick Wallace.
0: All right.
14: He talked about the situation in Palestine the last time he was here. He came into studio. He was over back in Ireland for a few days. Today he's going to focus on a country we don't often talk about, but he's fairly bullish about it. It's Yemen.
0: Wow.
14: And it'll be on around about 11:20.
0: Sounds brilliant. Thanks very much, Alan.
13: Phil Cawley.
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0: It's Dermot Kennedy, Power Over Me. It's heading toward the news at 9 o'clock. Rewind years are on the way in the next hour. Just got a text from Sean in Enniscorthy. Hi, Mark. Can you ask, does anyone know why the power has gone in Mile House, Enniscorthy, for the second time in less than a week? If anybody knows, do let us know. We'd appreciate it. Well, Sean would certainly appreciate it as well. So obviously, there's some problem going on there. But if anybody knows any insight at all, do feel free to send us a message and we'll pass it on to Sean. Like I said, Rewind is on the way.
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11: It's 9 o'clock. Good morning. I'm Siobhan Murphy. Wexford residents faced the second highest average inheritance tax bills in the country last year. New figures from the Oireachtas Parliamentary Budget Office show those liable for inheritance tax in Wexford paid an average of around €73,000. Only Wicklow was higher at almost €107,000. The figures come as inheritance tax is expected to feature in today's budget amid calls for changes to the thresholds, particularly for people inheriting from relatives other than their parents. North Wexford TD Brian Brennan said the farming community in particular have serious concerns over this.
12: Yes, inheritance tax is simply a huge issue for many, especially in County Wexford, as the report clearly shows. I have met so many people on the ground, especially those in the farming community and those that have no children. They feel they've paid their taxes all their lives, and when it comes to handing over their property or leaving their property to somebody, that they are being hammered again with a taxation. Now, in many in there feel that this is actually a double taxation. I feel there's enough that done in the budget in 2025, but enough that more needs to be done.
11: It comes as the budget will be announced today at lunchtime. The €8.6 billion package of spending and tax cuts will include more affordable childcare and cost of living supports. The cost of fuel is a major focus, with carbon tax to be lifted on home heating oil, while excise cuts on fuel will be extended beyond winter. Our political correspondent Sean Defoe says the package was only finalised yesterday evening.
13: The last thing agreed is probably the one most people will be interested in, and that is the income tax package, and it is bigger than we expected. It is going to be a €2,500 rise to the point at which people pay the higher rate of tax. And what that means back into your pocket, if you're someone on a salary of about 50,000, it would mean €750 a year back, about 60 quid a month.
11: Wexford motorists and residents have until midday today to make objections to a number of proposed temporary road closures. The closures affect roads around Moorintown, Ballindinas, Harveystown and Shelmalier Commons, with works proposed between October 21st and March 31st. Wexford County Council is inviting submissions from anyone who believes they may be affected by the planned restrictions. Russia is downplaying reports of the death of a woman who it's believed was exposed to the plague. The 28-year-old worked at an anti-plague research institute, but Russian authorities say her cause of death was pneumonia of unknown origin. Around 200 close contacts are being monitored with quarantine measures in place. However, the WHO says the risk to the wider public is low. Lily Shanahan, foreign reporter for The Telegraph, says Russian authorities are minimising the cause of the woman's death.
14: That's something that really is causing concern, rather than it being a disease that actually could spread really quickly. It's the fact that Russian authorities have quite quickly downplayed reports. We've seen Dmitry Peskov, the Kremlin spokesman, urging people not to listen to rumours. We've seen pro-Putin news websites deleting posts about the plague, and local officials, including one who had said not to visit the affected town of Shelikhov in Irkutsk.
11: And almost 200 people in Wexford have taken part in Laura Lynn's Locks of Love campaign, raising almost €80,000 while also donating their hair to a wig charity. The campaign has received national attention recently after the Kilkenny Rose cut her hair as part of the initiative. Schools in Wexford are now being encouraged to get involved, and Liz Quinn from Laura Lynn spoke to South East Radio about the amazing work, particularly by children in Wexford.
15: We've had boys, girls, we've had men and women all across Ireland take part, which is fantastic. And I suppose Wexford has been particularly warm to Laura Lynn, which is brilliant, to support the families. There's so many heartwarming stories that come with that. Because the majority of people who take part are children, children helping children is just such a heartwarming concept, I suppose.
11: For all your local stories and more, visit southeastradio.ie. It's 4 minutes past nine.
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11: Mostly cloudy for much of the day, with occasional outbreaks of rain and drizzle. Afternoon temperatures of 12 to 15 degrees.
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11: Novak Djokovic says he's proving he can still be one of the best tennis players in the world after reaching the final of the China Open. The 39-year-old will take on Alex de Minaur for the trophy in Beijing this lunchtime. Djokovic said he's confident he'll play at a sixth Olympic Games in Los Angeles in 2 years' time.
18: I'm not concerned about my game or state of mind. I'm just concerned about this physical health issues that I've been trying to get to the bottom of. And once that's resolved completely, hopefully soon, then I don't see an issue, you know, getting to LA.
11: The Republic of Ireland go in search for a spot in the playoffs tonight to qualify for next year's Euros. Jim Crawford's side are level on points with group rival Slovakia and host England at Turner's Cross tonight. Ireland will need to equal Slovakia's result against Andorra this evening to guarantee second place in the group. Kickoff in Cork is at 6. And there's a 7 race card on offer in Galway today. The going is good to yielding in places with light rain forecast. The first race goes to post at 1:45. That's your news and sport on Southeast Radio.
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10: The Rewind Years.

Just headed for 9:15. It's the Rewind Years here on Southeast Radio. In the Army Now from Status Quo. Double Denim all day long. And before that, True Blue from Madonna getting us on the way. But what was the year? Some of the big stories that were happening in Ireland in our featured Rewind Year. In June, Irish voters decisively rejected a constitutional amendment to introduce civil divorce by 63% to 37. Also, in August of that year, the tail end of Hurricane Charlie brought record-breaking rainfall to the East Coast, causing severe flooding in Dublin and Wicklow. Also in our featured Rewind Year, a massive supertanker ran aground off the coast of County Cork. The Kowloon Bridge ran aground, threatening an environmental disaster down on the West Coast. Also in our featured Rewind Year, Thin Lizzy frontman, legendary Irish rock musician, passed away on January 4th of our featured Rewind Year at the age of 36. And in February of the same year, Jack Charlton was named the manager of the Republic of Ireland men's national football team, sparking the dawn of a golden era in Irish soccer. But what was the year? Any ideas? Jenny Carroll has got it. I've played about two bars of Madonna and a text came in.

top 10 across Europe, including the UK and Ireland as well. And still a popular tune in the dance floors. This is Jermaine Stewart now, and we don't have to take our clothes off. Southeast Radio, it's the Rewind Years. But what was the year?

massive hit in our featured rewind year, but what was the year? That, of course, is Jermaine Stewart, and we don't have to take our clothes off. On the small screen, what were we watching on our TVs? Well, The Cosby Show was top-ranked in on the TV, along with Family Ties, Cheers, Murder, She Wrote. Remember that? Remember watching that, Andrew Lansbury? Great. The Golden Girls was also in there as well. And Moonlighting was also very popular on our TV screens. Bruce Willis and Sybil Shepherd. That was a great TV show. Notable premier TV shows that burst onto our screens. Alf the Alien. Oh, loved Alf. Thought it was a brilliant programme. And Matlock, The Legal Mystery, starring Andy Griffin as a folksy defence attorney, gripping our TV screens. And they were just some of the shows that were debuted in our featured rewind year. In the box office on the big screen, what film was number one? Any ideas? Any ideas? Any ideas?

0: That's right, Top Gun was top of the pile in our featured year in the box office, followed by Crocodile Dundee, Platoon, The Karate Kid 2, and Star Trek 4, The Voyage Home. They were the movies that we were watching on the big screen in our featured rewind year. But what was the year?
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2: Final one from our featured rewind year. Have you figured it out yet? If this doesn't give it to you, nothing will. It's Paul Simon.

0: Massive number one from our featured rewind year. Paul Simon, You Can Call Me Al, played off the TV on MTV with the video featuring Chevy Chase. Paul Simon, Messing About. And if you guessed 1986, you are right. Good morning, Mark. Is it year 86? Yes, it is, Hugh, in Fookes Mills. I was living in London then and was promoted to store manager that year. That's why I remember. It's always a good reason, isn't it? Also, hello and good morning to James Stanners, who got it right as well, and also to Seamus, who said 64. Seamus, I'm afraid not.
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Big one-hit wonder, huge hit for John Cicada. Just another day in our second half of our rewind year. Well, what was the year? Lightning Seed started off the life of Riley. Some of the main big events in a sporting front in Ireland in our featured rewind year. Boxer Michael Carruth won Ireland's first Olympic gold medal in 36 years at the Barcelona Olympic Games, while Wayne McCullough secured a silver medal. In GAA, Donegal claimed their first ever All-Ireland Senior Football Championship by defeating Dublin, and Kilkenny triumphed over Cork in the senior hurling final. Across the planet, some interesting things that were happening. Nintendo released Super Mario Kart for the SNES, laying the foundation for one of the most successful gaming franchises of all time, believe it or not. Also, an end of an era. Johnny Carson hosted his final episode of The Tonight Show after a legendary 30-year run, clearing the path for Jay Leno to take over. Those were just some of the things happening in America. But what was the year? Any ideas? This might jog a few memories for you. Another massive hit from our featured rewind year. Vanessa Williams and Save the Best for Last.

0: Vanessa Williams, Save the Best for Last. Huge hit from our featured Rewind year, but what was the year? On our TV screens, we were watching 60 Minutes. We're also watching Roseanne, brilliant family sitcom. Home Improvements, Tim Allen comedy sitcom was massive at the time, as was Cheers, as we all went down to the Boston Bar. Seinfeld as well was also on our TV screen, but what was the year?
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Aniston, and finally from our featured rewind year, the movies in the box office top five were Lethal Weapon 3, Basic Instinct was also there, Home Alone 2, Lost in New York was at number 3, The Bodyguard was at number 2, and the biggest box office movie of the year was this.

0: 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I can open your eyes, take you wonder by wonder.
1: Biggest grossing movie of all time on that year. But what was the year? If you said 1992 and Aladdin, you would be right. That's where we have to leave it. Alan's along after the news at 10 o'clock with the morning mix. I'll be back tomorrow from 7 with €330 in my back pocket in our secret sound. Have yourselves a great Tuesday. Leave you with Don Henley and Paddy Smith. Cheerio.

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8: Good morning. On your Morning Mix today, Budget Day, and with labour costs rising in Ireland by over 70%, we speak to the President of the Employment and Recruitment Federation, Siobhan Kinsella. We're joined in the studio by the Mayor of Wexford, Councillor Vicky Byrne, for an update on her latest initiative and also her plans to build Wexford towards Christmas to a brighter future. And raising teenagers has never been easy, but the pressures facing young people today can make it even more challenging. We talk to Dr. Eddie Murphy. First off, over to Siobhan Murphy in the Southeast Radio Newsroom.
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10: Thanks, Alan. Here's the headlines at 10 o'clock. Budget 2027 will be announced today at lunchtime. The €8.6 billion package of spending and tax cuts will include more affordable childcare and cost of living supports. Wexford residents paid the second highest average inheritance tax bill in the country last year. Inheritance tax burden in Wexford averaged €73,000, new figures show. And New Ross Primary Care Centre clears major HSC hurdle as preferred site is selected, and the long-awaited primary care centre moves closer, with final approval expected this month. And the weather, mostly cloudy for much of the day with occasional outbreaks of rain. Highest temperatures 12 to 15 degrees.
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10: Southeast Radio has been informed of the following bereavements. Foley of Gus Aran. Mary Foley, Ní Kennedy, Rathimni Castle, Gusaran, beloved wife of Martin, mother of Tomás and sister of the late Philip and Ellen. Removal from Cooney's funeral home, New Ross, today, Tuesday, to St John the Baptist Church, Gusaran, arriving for funeral mass at 2 p.m. Burial afterwards in Gusaran Cemetery. Caffrey of Tygoat, Johnny Caffrey, 5 acre, Tygoat, and formerly of Kilcormac, County Offaly in Birmingham. Beloved husband of Maureen, father of Marie, Catherine and Michelle. Brother of Peter, Margaret, Mary, Bernadette and the late baby Sally. Reposing in Mulligan's funeral home, the Fife Wexford, today, Tuesday, from 6 until 8 p.m. Funeral mass on Wednesday at 2 p.m. in St Mary's Church, Tygoat. Burial afterwards in the new cemetery, Tygoat. Cush of Gorey. Kevin Cush, Clannaton Gorey, beloved son of Jackie and Anne, father of Michael and Candice, brother of Paul, Cher, Alan, Trevor, Jacqueline, Laura and the late baby John. Removal from Murphy's funeral home today, Tuesday at 11:30 a.m. to St Michael's Church, Gorey, for funeral mass at 12 noon. Burial afterwards in St Michael's Cemetery, Gorey. Family flowers only, please. Donations if desired to the Hope Centre, Enniscorthy, and the Friends of Gorey District Hospital. Moran of Folks Mills, Emily Moran, Ballybrack Folks Mills, beloved sister of Lily and the late Mary, Martha, Tom, George, Harry and William. Removal from Ryan's funeral home, Wellington Bridge, today, Tuesday, to St James's Church, Horthown South, Folks Mills, arriving for funeral service at 2 p.m. Burial afterwards in the adjoining churchyard, house private, please. Furlong of Curraghloe, John Furlong, the Roadhouse, Barnahask, Curraghloe, beloved son of the late Eileen and Jimmy, brother of Patrick, Teresa, Anya, Andrew, Nicholas, Bones, Robert and the late Richard and recently deceased Anthony. Reposing at his brother Robert's residence, Ballina, Curraghloe, today Tuesday from 12 noon and again on Wednesday from 12 noon. The funeral cortege will walk from the Roadhouse at 12:45 on Thursday, arriving at St Margaret's Church, Curraghloe, for funeral mass at 1 p.m. Burial afterwards in the adjoining graveyard. Family flowers only, please. Donations if desired to the Irish Cancer Society and the ISPCA. Cullen of Broadway, John Jack Cullen, the Pines, Glaglig, Broadway, and formerly of the Fife Wexford Town, beloved husband of the late Patty, father of Nick, Liz, Tricia, Angela and John, brother of the late Paddy, Jem, Teresa, Elizabeth. Reposing at his residence, Glaglig, Broadway, today, Tuesday, from 5 until 9 p.m. Funeral arriving to the Church of the Assumption, Our Lady's Island, on Wednesday for funeral mass at 11 a.m. Burial afterwards in Our Lady's Island Cemetery. Family flowers only, please. Donations if desired to Daffodil Night Nurses and St Mary's Daycare Centre, Tygoat. Blackburn of the Balloch and Wexford Town. Mary Blackburn, Ní Roach, Derry, the Balloch, Enniscorthy and Cromwell's Fort Court, Wexford. Retired schoolteacher in St Peter's College, Wexford. Loving mother of George and Breed, sister of Kite, Pat and Pete. Daughter of the late Bridie and Willie. Reposing at her son George's home, Derry, the Balloch, today, Tuesday, from 3 until 8 p.m. Removal from George's home on Wednesday morning to the Church of St John the Baptist, the Balloch, arriving for funeral mass at 12 noon. Burial afterwards in the Balloch Cemetery. Hennessy of England and Carnew. John Joe Sean Hennessy, Peterborough, England, and formerly of Tom Brain, Carnew, County Wicklow. Partner of Marie, father of Faye, Ciarán, Marie, Stephen, Orla and Olivia. Son of the late Jack and Bessie. Brother of PJ, Jimmy, Michael, Mary and the late Tom. Funeral mass on Friday at 12:30 in St Luke's Church, Peterborough. Burial afterwards at St Mary's Churchyard. Hughes of Arklow and Coolgraney. Anthony, Tony, Charlie Hughes of Craneamara, Arklow and formerly of the Friary Farm, Coolgraney. Beloved partner of Geraldine. Father of Rachel, Anthony, Paul and Lorna. Brother of Emily, Willie, Barbara, Pamela, Bella, John and the late Evelyn. Reposing at Sweeney's Funeral Home, Arklow on Wednesday from 4 until 7 p.m. Removal from Sweeney's Funeral Home on Thursday at 1 p.m. to Inch Parish Church. Arriving for funeral service at 2 p.m. Burial afterwards in the adjoining churchyard. Family flowers only, please. Donations in lieu of desire to the Irish Cancer Society. Southeast Radio extends sympathy to the bereaved.

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1: And a very good morning to you and welcome to this, your Tuesday edition of Southeast Radio's Morning Mix on Budget Day. And as always, we will keep you bang up to date with the information as it comes through. And Bronagh Gately from Southeast Radio News team will be linking in with Lee Hines as soon as the budget starts and throughout the course of Lee's afternoon programme today. And if there's any follow-up, here she will link in with Julie as well, but I reckon it should be all done and dusted between 1 and 3, and hopefully people will benefit from it. So where do we start? Well, I have in the studio with me Councillor Vicky Byrne, who is the Mayor of Wexford and has brought in a very interesting initiative, but also she'd like to add her weight to something coming up to the festive period. As we look out in the Quay Front, we can see the stage being set for the opening of Wexford Festival Opera. The Spiegel Tent is also being erected as we speak. So there's a great buzz around the town and around the county, but we'll get an update from the Mayor, Vicky Byrne, in just a few moments' time about what comes after the Opera Festival into the festive period this year. But waiting patiently to speak to me is the President of the Employment and Recruitment Federation, Siobhan Kinsella. And if you'd like to make a comment or two, it's 053 914 5222, with Catherine taking the calls today. Or you can text or WhatsApp us on 087 373 7956, and that's brought to you in association with Doyle's Garage Cortown and Enniscorthy, your main MG dealer for County Wexford. Siobhan has been waiting very patiently to speak to me. Good morning to Siobhan.
2: Good morning, Alan. How are you?
1: Not too bad at all, Siobhan. So how would you describe the Budget Day when it comes to the recruitment market? And I know that our Oireachtas members are possibly tied up and waiting for what's about to unfold. But those who are listening to us this morning, how would you describe the recruitment market in Ireland? And can I be a bit more specific here in County Wexford?
2: Well, I noted with interest this morning on Twitter that the New Ross Standard was talking about the higher proportion of people being unemployed in Wexford than is the national average. So the national average for unemployment is about 4%. What's concerning at the moment is that the youth unemployment of under 25s is running at about 13.2%. The last time I was on with you, I was talking about the fact that through government initiatives, the cost of employing any individual went up 17% over the course of the last 2 years.
1: Yeah.
2: So as of last Thursday, the cost of employers PRSI went up to 11.4%, so in advance of the budget. So I suppose this year, the increase in the minimum wage is going from 14.15 to 14.94, which is an increase in 5.6%. And the increase in the standard rate cutoff for your the higher level of tax is also gone up by 5.6%, but that didn't go up at all last year. So with inflation running at 3.9% and the minimum wage increasing by 5.6%, there's going to be wage demands for anybody in employment looking for more money that employers simply don't have because of the cost of employing people has gone up so high. Yeah. The last time I was home, I called into the Crown for lunch, and just the idea of employing a young person and how expensive it is to employ a young person. What's happening is if I as an employer and paying 30,000 as an entry-level wage into employment, by God, I'm going to be looking for somebody with experience for that money. And that's putting pressure on the jobs available for our young people because it's gone so expensive to employ people. Yeah. So I suppose with this budget, I appreciate that they're trying something, but they could have the tax bands, which should happen, go up every year, but they didn't. They went for a nominal increase, which is just a flat increase.
1: The Mayor is here and she's listening. She'll be talking to me in a few moments' time. She's jotting down a few points there. But can I assume, and correct me if I'm wrong, I was trying to do all the tots in my head as you were calling out the percentages. Has the average cost when it comes to labour risen by in total about 17%? Have I got that right or have I got that wrong?
2: Yes, yeah, so just for clarity, if you look at the increase in the minimum wage over the last couple of years, you've got employers' PRSI only a couple of years ago, that was 10.75%, it's now standing at 11.4%. On top of that, the extra bank holidays announced by government, the private sector pays for that. You have an increase in sick leave going from 5 to 7 days, now paid for by the employer instead of the government. We now have the introduction of auto-enrolment for pensions, that's also paid for by the employer as well as the employee. So, yeah, over the last 2 years, as a result of government initiatives, the cost of employing an individual person has gone up by 17% before today's budget.
1: Right. With all of this going on, are you seeing a shift away from permanent jobs then, Siobhan, towards a temporary contract or agency work because of the cost and the risk involved in hiring permanently?
2: Yes, that's exactly what's happening at the moment. We survey all of our members on a monthly basis. So the amount of permanent jobs being offered to be filled has gone down. And it's not that the work isn't there. It's that people can't make the long-term commitment to a permanent job. So temporary vacancies are up, contract vacancies are up, but permanent job hiring is down. And also graduate hiring is down.
1: Graduate hiring? In what areas? Are there key areas in graduate hiring?
2: Young people, you know, are young people, whether they've got a college education or whether they don't. The fact is that it's gone so expensive to employ people that even if you're paying minimum wage, because minimum wage is so high, you're looking for people with experience, which is going to cause us serious difficulties for the future for our young people, because we need to nurture that talent as the workforce of the future.
1: So when it comes to hiring then, is it true that there are still vacancies out there that employers cannot fill? And when you contrast that with what you've just told me, I'm a little bit confused. Can you clarify it for me, please?
2: Yeah, there's always a mismatch in the economy. So if you look at, say, three areas of the economy, you've multinational hiring, you've got public government and hiring and state agents, any states, and then you've got small to medium enterprise, okay? So all of those different groups are really, really important to the Irish economy. You know, I suppose it's not just the corporation tax that they pay, but the payroll that their staff spend in the local economy is vitally important. And on top of that, the supply chains that they use to deliver their goods and services, public sector no more than that. Where it's having a disproportionate impact is a lot of Indigenous businesses are healthcare, hospitality, retail. And the margins in those areas are smaller. And that's having a disproportionate impact on small to medium enterprise in Ireland. So we're always going to have a skills mismatch. You know, everybody's looking for 5 years AI experience, which doesn't exist, you know, because it's becoming more prominent. You have less demand in tech workers. You still have strong demand in pharmaceutical and med and tech. But the transitions aren't always apparent immediately, because if you think about it, CSO stats are 3 months in arrears always. But trying to get a job as a new graduate at the moment is significantly harder than it would have been 12 or 24 months ago.
1: Are they leaving the country then because of this?
2: My own daughter's in Australia for the last 3 years. I suppose, a culmination of things. We all want to keep our young people, and we're very, very lucky in this country that we do have a strong economy, and we do have people coming in, skilled workers coming into this economy on a yearly basis, giving us skills that our economy needs that we otherwise wouldn't have. But for our young people, it is an expensive place to live. It is a difficult place currently to succeed. Now, you know, we've all lived through, you know, the rush to the UK in the 80s and early 90s, and, you know, the Australian and them coming home. I suppose what concerns me is whether or not they're going to come home, you know.
1: Right. Look, we are, as I said, on budget day. I'm making a note of exactly everything you've told me, and then we look at the budget. We have, I hope to have at least four of our Oireachtas members in pairs of two tomorrow on to discuss the budget after. We'll also be speaking to a government minister in the morning. So can I just get from you, Siobhan, the key points that we can revisit when we do the post-budget analysis? What are the key questions that you would like answered, please?
2: What initiatives are being employed to deal with the youth unemployment issue that we have at the moment, running at 13.2% for our young people under 25? The cumulative cost of employing somebody has gone up significantly as a result of government decisions. And it's gone up again, as I say, last Thursday, to 11.4% employers' PSI, and the minimum wage gone up by 5.6%. Is there any end in sight to increase costs? Because we also have auto-enrollment announced over a number of years that's going to go to 6% by 2030. There has to be an assessment as to the affordability of these measures for small to medium enterprise, because these costs that have been introduced are disproportionately affecting small to medium enterprise in Ireland, not multinationals, not public sector. They already had these measures in place. Mm-hmm. But there has to be an understanding in government as to how expensive it is becoming to employ any individual before it's too late.
1: Thank you for taking our call. You started by mentioning Eurost. You mentioned a visit to the Crown Bar in Wexford as well. You were looking at close quarters, what's happening in employment. Both areas, and Eurost, beautiful area, needs provides much more investment and much more job opportunities to thrive. And the Crown Bar, of course, is part of the Neville Group, which is very much a huge employer in this county. So can I, by just getting an update on Wexford and the situation here, please? Anything else you'd like to add about your own county, yeah?
2: Wexford's never been in as positive a position over the course of the last 50 years. If you look at the opportunity, the cohesiveness, if you look at Wexford Chamber, you have Paula Roach there as a really strong CEO. You have, I think, Ben Stafford there, who's the lead for Rosslare Europort. You have Eddie Taff as the county chief executive. And you have fabulous employers like, you know, Nolan Transport and Anne O'Brien in Kent Stainless that are massive employers for apprenticeship and for you know, a bastion of what's possible for employment in the local area, export in the local area. So in terms of trying to attract foreign direct investment or manufacturing jobs, high-value jobs, Wexford has never been as clear, as coherent, as good a story to tell. And there is potential in Wexford for long-term investment, good quality jobs, and a sales pitch to the IDA that was never as possible or as strong as it is today. So to me, I have to say, looking at Wexford, I'd be very positive about further investment opportunities and the quality of life in Wexford. And maybe, you never know, Alan, I might be able to come home.
1: Yeah, well, we look forward to welcoming you, Siobhan, and thanks for taking our call this morning. Good morning to you. Bye.
2: Thanks, Alan.
1: That was Siobhan Kinsella there, calling it as it is, really direct, sending out some stark warnings on this budget day, but also rounding off in a positive vein about what she sees as the positivity within this county of ours. And as it happens, the Mayor of Wexford, Councillor Vicky Byrne, is in studio here to discuss a couple of issues, but listening attentively to what we heard from Siobhan, who is a Wexford person. My goodness, she definitely on budget day couldn't have had a better opening guest, could you?
3: Wonderful.
1: To call it as you see,
3: Absolutely wonderful. And good morning, Alan, and good morning to your guests. Yes, Siobhan, she really hit the nail on the head there. It is the SMEs, the small to medium enterprises, that are struggling. And I suppose we know that. And I suppose what always confounds me is that policies are brought out by government and they're framed as great initiatives, but some research has to go into the actual lived experiences of the people on the ground trying to navigate these, like a small to medium enterprise trying to employ people and being unable to employ them, potentially because of the cost of actually employing them. We see at national level, even, we know, like, the HSE employ lots of agency staff rather than giving permanent jobs, which is baffling. So we need to try to get government back to a place where they're actually looking at investing in the people of this country so that they have permanent jobs.
1: We're both parents. We both have young people, one permanent, one, in my case, one in an internship at the moment. How are your lads, or where are they at the moment?
3: Mine, Alan, are in a very precarious situation. Mine are all into agriculture.
1: Okay.
3: So my eldest is working for an agri contractor at the moment. My second fella is also looking at the agri sector. And my third young lad is also looking to get into that. And I suppose what I see is that the measure of work and the time and the energy that goes in by our farmers and our agricultural workers is not measured in wages or output. Do you know what they have to take home?
1: Yeah.
3: It's a very precarious business, and I'm doing everything I can to support them and trying to give them all the ways that they can look at grants and different things like that. But it's
1: the figure that Siobhan gave us there, just to remind people that Siobhan is president of the Employment and Recruitment Federation, so she has an overview of not just one facet of this, she has the whole area.
3: She's the whole area.
1: And my goodness, she was on point today with her stats. 13.2% of young people under 25 unemployed. Is that the figure?
3: That is what she said. Yeah, that's actually shocking considering.
1: And she mentioned New Ross as being one of the key areas where a lot of young people are unemployed. Is that correct?
3: She referred to New Ross, but I think across the country, and we're looking at 13.2%. It's concerning, I suppose, because we are trying, for the last number of years, we've been pushing the graduate-led education.
1: And correct me if I'm wrong, Vicky, just because you were listening as well. Did she say because of the 17%, the overall, when she called out all the various changes, that to employ a person has gone up by 70%, this is having a huge impact on giving young people a chance?
3: It is, because what Siobhan said there was that the cost of employing someone is so expensive that it is very difficult to take a chance on someone with no experience. You want someone who's going to have experience.
1: Yeah.
3: And how on earth can a
1: person get
3: graduate.
1: Experience.
3: Yes, that is how to get experience unless someone's willing to give you experience. So it's kind of one of those chicken and egg situations. And again, government needs to look at this. They need to look at how are they going to support businesses to employ people. It's all fine to increase minimum wages and everything, but if the people employing those on minimum wages and wages can't afford to pay them, well, then there's very little point. So we need to look at how we're incentivising and supporting our businesses as well.
1: When is the next main council meeting is it next Monday?
3: It's next Monday's the plenary.
1: So I'd say, I know the way you are jotting down there, be raising some of these points.
3: Absolutely, 100%. Yeah. Again, I suppose Wexford County Council, and I suppose this is the thing, I can bring a motion, and a motion will go to a minister, but we must remember that motions go to ministers. Sometimes the minister doesn't see them. So while at council level we bring motions, sometimes they don't always get where they need to go. So yes, this will be talked about, will be acknowledged, and then that will be forwarded on if we decide to put in the
1: And before we move away, and it kind of leads us nicely into why you are here in the studio with me, there was a wonderful positive message there from Siobhan at the end, which I thought was very heartening, where she talked about the strides that have been made, and she listed out a whole host of names that are some of the key players here in this county.
3: Absolutely.
1: I think after being a little bit concerned by what she said, and the emphasis very much on trying to get our young people into employment, at least she sees some very strong rays of hope there, doesn't she?
3: And do you know what? She's right. There was a launch of Invest Wexford on Friday, held in Croke Park in conjunction with the Wexford GAA. It was part of their Game Changers

0: they've ignored the county. And if someone like Siobhan and the people she's mentioned can drive the IDA to let them know where Wexford actually is.
1: They are working really hard. I have to say, she named a lot of people there. I was introduced to many more who were involved in Invest in Wexford, who were looking for that multinational investment in our town and our county. Yeah. And I suppose there are processes. None of this is going to happen overnight. And what I ask the people of Wexford, like, be patient. There are processes that are ongoing at the moment. I mean, we heard a lot about Trinity Wharf. There's a huge
0: piece of work. Am I alone in thinking the IDA have neglected Wexford?
1: I can't make a comment on that, Alan, because I have to be honest with you.
0: I'll tell you what you
1: know.
0: Can do, and I'll do as well. When you leave here and I finish the show, I'm going to check to see how many visits they've made to Wexford
1: in
0: recent
1: times.
0: That's
1: reasonable. Yeah.
0: Is that fair enough?
1: Absolutely.
0: And if they have, I'd willingly come on air tomorrow and say I made a mistake. They've been brilliant. But right now, I just still, I still believe, I think they need a route map, to do an ordnance survey as to where Wexford actually is, personally.
1: Point taken. And I hope the IDA are listening.
0: Yep. Now, let's move on to the positives that you want to bring here. We heard a report from our local democracy reporter, Aidan Delaney, but you're going to update us now on what your major push. As I said, the buzz for Wexford Festival already building. Mm. But now, after that, you want people to come forward, creative people with ideas, don't you?
1: Yes. Now, speaking of creative people with ideas, I'm going to take 30 seconds, Alan.
0: Yeah.
1: Right? To talk to you.
0: Okay.
1: As Vicky, who is the mayor of Wexford at the moment. But I want to say to you, because I don't know if it's been done, I didn't get to hear your programme yesterday morning, that you won an award on Friday evening. Yeah. And I suppose that award, while you bring the show, Lucinda produces it, and the team here works so hard. The people of Wexford and the county, we feel like we own it as well, because we help you and we contribute.
0: You do.
1: You've gone all over the county promoting villages, towns, economy. You've made us laugh, Alan. You have made us absolutely cry with the stories. And you are hard-hitting and you are honest to the core, and your integrity and your genuineness, it never ceases to amaze me. I mean, some of the programmes, you go from really hard-hitting to absolutely hysterical in the space of an hour. It is an honour to have South East Radio representing our town and our county. And I suppose I just want to say to you, sincere and huge congratulations. Yeah. Wexford, I can say as mayor of the Wexford Borough, and I can speak for the people of the borough, and I'd like to say as a native of the county, thank you very, very much for everything that you do, to Lucinda for producing the show, and to all the Morning Mix team for absolutely everything that you've done for the people, the county, and promoting Wexford and staying strong. You do so much for our town and our county, and I just want to say thank you.
0: Well, sure, it's an absolute pleasure, and it's a team. I'm getting teary-eyed again. But no, we've a team here.
1: You do. You've a wonderful team.
0: And we've a wonderful managing director, wonderful general manager.
1: Yeah, absolutely.
0: A wonderful group of people. Mm. And we've a new sister station as well in Midlands. And I have to tell you, that gives us a little bit of strength, because we're not just Wexford. We're now Westmeath, Offaly and Laois.
1: Fantastic.
0: As well. So there's four counties battling.
1: Four counties battling. And I suppose the people of Wexford are delighted to have you representing us on air. So thank you.
0: Can I get back to that?
1: Yeah, you can now. Alan's head is shrinking. we let him come back down to earth.
0: Can we get back to what you're looking for Christmas
1: in Wexford. So a lot of people, Councillor Staples was on with Aidan last week. He put together a lovely package about what Wexford County Council and the Borough District are looking for. So just to build up on that, so Wexford has, again, Alan, I'm always talking about the creativity, the talent, the wonderful, wonderful people of Wexford who come out every Christmas to support. Yeah. And what we're looking to do is basically to extend that to the Christmas period and make sure our local business, our small, medium enterprises, they actually have money to pay staff, and that the people of Wexford come out and support them. And how we're looking to do that is, this advert is looking for creative people. Now, it can be someone who has an idea, it can be an organisation who has an idea, but effectively submit to Wexford County Council your ideas and your thoughts. If you are someone who can organise an event, put that forward.
0: Yeah.
1: You know, we want to hear from everybody. There are so many ideas coming in. Nothing is off the table. And I suppose, like, I will be putting in a submission. I have no control over who gets what or anything, but I have lots of ideas myself on what I'd like to see on Wexford and how things can be done. I'm looking forward to Santa arriving. I'm looking forward to turning on the lights. I'm looking forward to an absolutely wonderful festive Christmas period in Wexford, where we all come out and we actually look to buy and shop local. And that actually means going in, start at the festival. That's coming up. Have a look at all the galleries. Have a look at everything that's going. Maybe start buying a voucher or two now for yourself, even that you can cash in at Christmas when you're buying
0: gifts. And I'm sure you're like,

0: spread that message around the county as well. Because
1: absolutely,
0: as I travel around the county, and you mentioned about the outside broadcast, we're back on the road again next week.
1: Where are you heading to next week?
0: We're heading to, I call it Wallacetown Bridge, Wellington Bridge. So,
1: brilliant.
0: Where would they be without the Wallace family?
1: Absolutely, so, absolutely.
0: That's where we're on. My good old friend Tom Moran, who may be listening, he'd go mad now because I give him a mention. Good man for Cardo.
1: Good man.
0: We'll be down to Wellington Bridge next week, and I can't wait because it's rich in everything.
1: Absolutely.
0: So we're back on the road again, and we're going all over the county. And the good news is it's been renewed for next year.
1: Fantastic.
0: So we've 20 more to do in this term, and then we're back on.
1: You've 20 more to do before the end of December?
0: No, before the end of March.
1: Oh, the end of March.
0: And then back off again.
1: Lovely.
0: So, and again, we invite people to invite us because I have to tell you, like, it's marvellous. You get to meet real people.
1: Oh, you do.
0: Talking about their own, and the love of their own area.
1: Love, Alan, this is what's fantastic about your outside broadcast, because we get real insights. Like, there's several places I have to go there, because you talk to local people who are telling you about places that you didn't even know were there. Like, we need to start exploring our own county. Let's shop local, let's explore local, and let's stay local in Wexford and just bring up our own county. Yeah. Let's bring down those percentages.
0: Well, when we went to Cranford, it's one that instantly sticks out because my granddad was from around the area, and Cavanagh Crane Hire, brilliant business.
1: Yes.
0: We know the Redmonds and what they've done. Mm-hmm. And there was representatives of the Redmond family and the Cavanagh family, and they stayed there for the whole OB. Because why? Because we were in their area.
1: Yes, and that's
0: we were
1: in
0: where they're from. And no matter how successful they become, they always remember where they come from.
1: They always remember where they come from. And there's so many people in smaller towns and villages like that. And I suppose if you go out and you look, like, craftspeople come out into the towns, but they do live in rural areas. And sometimes if they can't afford a stall or anything, find where their cards are, pick them up, give them a call, check out their websites, buy.
0: All right. Listen, I have to wrap it there for the moment. If people want to come forward with ideas, where do they contact you?
1: They're going, it's not me. Please do not email the mayor. It is the Borough District. It's Wexford Coco. Let me see. Sorry now, I have no glasses on. Sorry, I'll have to go. I can't see my own phone.
0: You can leave the details with Siobhan first
1: Wexford Borough at wexfordcoco.ie by this Friday.
0: Are all your lads now gone out of being teenagers?
1: No, my youngest is 15.
0: Right, the next item is Dr. Eddie Murphy is waiting patiently to speak to me. He's a clinical psychologist, and he's going to be speaking to parents at Kilkenny College on Thursday about building resilience, managing anxiety, and understanding issues including neurodiversity.
1: Alan, I've spoken to you before so many times about building resilience.
0: Yeah.
1: Can I just say, parents, it's okay to say no.
0: Yeah.
1: Sometimes it's okay for your child to feel sad. They don't have to feel sad all the time.
0: Yeah.
1: But they need to experience real life resistance. They need to know lots of things about life and living. You don't always get what you want. You don't always get a participatory medal. Do you know, sometimes life is hard, and it's okay to allow your children to experience that from a young age.
0: Thanks for joining me.
1: You're welcome.
0: I mentioned Dr. Eddie Murphy. That's where I'm going to go next and have a chat with him.
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0: Dr. Eddie Murphy is a clinical psychologist. He's an associate professor at UCD School of Psychology and he's an author and mental health advocate too. And he joins me now, and we've already heard from the Mayor of Wexford how important this particular feature in the show is going to be, and she's looking forward to listening to it. Good morning to you, Dr. Eddie.
10: Good morning, Alan. Good morning to you and your listeners. Good to speak to you.
0: Now, I know you're speaking at to parents, Kilkenny College, and we discussed this already in the preset to the interview with you. You're going to be talking about resilience in teenagers and supporting their well-being. So what are the biggest pressures that you're seeing amongst teenagers today, Dr. Eddie?
10: Yeah, so lots of different pressures. I'm down there on Thursday, and it's going to be a very exciting day. I'm first of all going to be speaking to the 6 years, the full series of the 6 years class, and I'll be talking to them around exam pressures, different pathways. For myself, there's too much pressure in the Irish Leaving Cert. I know this because of a young man doing the Leaving Cert at the moment, and we'll be talking around motivation. Sometimes that parental voice, even though you're a psychologist, doesn't get through to your own. This is the real world that we live in. So it'll be real world talk to the teenagers to say there's a different pathway for everybody. If you ask a group of Leaving Certs and say, do they know what they want to do? Maybe 20% will know, and well and good for those 20%. But for the 80% that don't know, that's who I'll be speaking to about that there's a different pathway. My own pathway, way back when I went off to the UK, I trained as a nurse. I then discovered late in my late 20s that psychology was my passion. Nobody was discussing psychology in the 80s in the Midlands in Ireland, but opened up how lifelong learning can play a role in finding your passions. So then after that, I'll be talking to students that are interested in doing a career in healthcare. And finally, that evening, I'll be talking to the Parents Association about that whole area of connection and communication with their teenagers. So, yeah. Go back to your question, Alan, that what are teenagers? It's a tricky world. You know, there's academic pressures, social media, that whole compare and despair, the whole area of phones and connectivity, that it's just way more complicated than many of us have had as teenagers.
0: Yeah, the word resilience is used quite a lot. How would you apply it to a teenager, Eddie?
10: Well, I actually think our teenagers are quite resilient, would you believe? Resilience isn't about removing difficulty. In psychology, resilience is defined as the ability to bounce back after adversity. And when you think of many of our teenagers, they've already shown resilience, you know, through COVID and stuff like that. They're able to solve problems there. So it's about saying that you've been through stuff and helping them to cope with it. In a way, when I look at it, when I think about resilience, we often think as parents, our job is to prepare the road for our children. But actually, our challenge is to prepare our children for the road. Mm-hmm. That's really what we're doing.
0: Yeah, anxiety is something that we come across, not just in young people, but in adults as well. And there's a huge difference between anxiety and depression, which we've often discussed elsewhere with other psychologists. But when you look at anxiety in a young person, how can parents support a teenager who they spot this in, who is struggling with anxiety, without making them feel they're being overly monitored or controlled?
10: So anxiety is a huge thing. In 25% of people, all adults, will experience a mental health challenge, a significant mental health challenge in their life. The two big ones are depression and anxiety. And fundamentally, anxiety is about fear. You know, fear is the dominant emotion in anxiety. And then anxiety can present in different ways. It can present as panic attacks, social anxiety, PTSD. There's different types of anxiety, generalized anxiety. So one of the areas that in modern psychology, we're always asking when it comes to anxiety, where the question we ask is not necessarily where the problem came from, but what keeps the problem going in the here and now? What keeps anxiety going in the here and now? And we know that particularly avoidance behavior is one of the big features that keeps anxiety going in the here and now. So we'll be talking about some of the tools that people can use for abdominal breathing, how we think. Is there another way I can think about this situation? Am I engaged in scaremongering in my thoughts? So we can look at the way we think, the way we act, and apply some first aid measures like abdominal breathing to get us into that situation. That can really help when it comes to anxiety. And I think it's a really important one to talk about is the whole anxiety and the fear and the pressure that people under, the pressure that people put themselves under. I think it's social anxiety is an interesting one, because it's the most missed of all the anxiety presentations. Social anxiety is whereas a person is concerned about what other people are thinking about them.
0: And social media as well, Dr. Eddie, and digital pressures, they're a huge part of teenagers' lives. You say you have a teenage son about to do the leaving certificate. You've two of them. Have you two lads, is it? Yeah.
10: I've one doing the leaving cert, one 16-year-old. We're just right in the middle of all this now.
0: Yeah, but did you often notice, I mean, my lads are gone into their 20s now, but often you would be observant as a parent, they'd be on their phone, all of a sudden you could see their mood change, like as if they got a message or they spotted something. And how as a parent do you react to something like that?
10: So this is one key tip I advise for listeners and stuff like that. And I know you're talking about as a parent, but many times the parental voice is rejected by their children. They don't want to know. And it's really important that we have other people in our children's lives that are trusted adults. So those can be cousins, uncles, aunts, and stuff like that. So, and then during the time of, let's say, heated moments or whatever, it's about making the other times of building the relationship outside of the heated moment. So when it comes to maybe correcting and checking and sort of saying that behavior is not on, that we've sort of developed a deposit of good connections, if that makes sense, before we go in with, because quite often when people will notice when their kids are quiet and whatever, we just keep our, we very rarely engage with them because we're sort of, it feels like a break for us. But when they do something wrong, we're in on top of them straight away. It's like, that's not on, you can't be doing that. And that creates friction. But actually, what we need to do is try and create moments of building that relationship. So for example, before we get to the correction bit or the advice giving, and sometimes the eyes will roll when we give advice, and maybe it's going out for a coffee with them, or if they're engaged in sports, what is it, talk to them about an interest that they have. If they're into gaming or, Fortnite or different games that they're involved in. What are you playing? What's going on there? And stuff like that. Starting and becoming, instead of becoming the expert and telling, maybe our challenge as parents, with particularly with teenagers and adolescents, is to listen more and talk less.
0: Yeah. Neurodiversity. Again, the mayor, when I mentioned you were coming up, she asked me she tied into that whole area of neurodiversity. So, first of all, define it for me. What is it?
10: So neurodiversity is all our brains are different. When people think about neurodiversity, they're quite often talking about ADHD and autism and learning differences. But fundamentally, and neurodiversity was, for many years, was like, what's wrong with this person? What's wrong with this kid? But now we need to do with moving. We need to move from what's wrong with this person to what does this young person need? What's the supports that they need? And more we're looking at neuroaffirmative, looking at the strengths of individuals. I often talk in companies, in schools, like this talk I'm doing, talking about how we can adapt the environment, recognize the strengths of that young person, and can make enormous differences. And when I do work in organizations and companies, more and more they're identifying the competitive edge that their neurodiverse workforce have.
0: I see. And the benefits of it, this are what? And is it a positive outlook?
10: Benefits, so we'll say, okay, so with ADHD, quite often very good in sales roles, very good because they're a little bit more of a risk taker. They're gregarious, they're engaged, social, but have a capacity for hyper-focus as well. People often think there's lack of concentration, inability. You know, there's a struggle around coordination, around sequencing, but often there's capacity for hyper-focus. With autism, which is people might have different challenges in communication and in social settings, but quite often for some individuals, they have a capacity for very good attention to detail.
0: Yeah.
10: So roles like in accountancy or in software and coding and gaming, and I know in the Setu in Carlo, for example, there's coding courses for games, and I've worked in companies where quite often they look for individuals with this capacity for looking at detail. Yeah.
0: It sounds fascinating, and I know you're going to Kilkenny, and I know you have been to Wexford and gone to schools here, haven't you? Because your name does definitely ring a bell with me.
10: Yeah, I've done some work in Carrick, Kilkenny and the South East, and I've been in Wexford. Love to go to more schools. People can contact me through Instagram, Facebook, or Dr. Eddie Murphy at gmail.com.
0: Well, I know a few of the school principals, and I'm going to forward them on a copy of this interview, because I'm sure if they want to contact you, you are a clinical psychologist and associate professor at UCD School of Psychology. So you carry a lot of information with you on this. Wish you well on your trip to your neighbouring county, Kilkenny. Good to talk to you, Dr. Eddie. Good morning to you.
10: Alan, take care. Thank you, and thank your listeners.
0: That was Dr. Eddie Murphy there, raising resilient teenagers. He's on his way to Kilkenny College, but as you heard, he is on Instagram. He's very easy to contact, and if you're a school principal in this county of ours, maybe you might give him a call, and maybe you might visit there. I'd say it would be very interesting. We're going to link in, Mabina and Tuesday, with Angarda Síochána. Today we're going to head to Sergeant Margo in Buncloddy Garda Station.
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0: Coming up to 12 away from the top of the hour, listening in with Bunclody Garda Station now, and I'm joined by Sergeant Margot. Good morning to you, Margot.
14: Yeah, good morning, Alan, and good morning to all the listeners.
0: I'm just looking out on the quay front here, the still waters. It's an absolutely picture postcard. That's the best way to describe it. And it's so mild for this time of the year as well. Yet, the darker evenings are in, and you want to start once again with burglaries, Margot. So that is a big issue at the moment. You've got two to get information on today. Would you like to go through them?
14: Yeah, so I have two witness appeals to make in relation to burglaries, Alan, and the first one, we are discussing a burglary of a garage which occurred in the Clonhaston area of Enniscorthy, and it occurred sometime between 2pm on Tuesday the 29th of September to Wednesday the 30th of September at 10am. Now the items taken in this burglary included a Honda petrol lawnmower, a garden strimmers and leaf blower, and also two kids' go-karts. So again, anyone who noticed anything suspicious or has any information to offer this investigation, to please contact Enniscorthy Garda Station on 053-924-2580. And then moving on to another burglary of a shed in the Clonaten area of Gorey. And again, it occurred sometime between 6pm on Tuesday the 22nd of September to Wednesday the 23rd of September at 8am. So the items taken here, Alan, include a Honda power washer, a Hyundai chainsaw and a Parkside model of a hedge trimmer. So again, anyone who knows that and suspiciously, to please contact Gorey Garda Station on 053-943-0690. And again, I would say to people, if they are offered any items for sale which they believe to be stolen, to please contact us. Often the indicator would be that if a high-valued item is offered for sale for a knocked-down price, it would be one of the key indicators there, Alan.
0: Yeah, have you other general advice to give to people as the evenings close in? And it's still lovely and mild, but as someone said to me today, I was in Joanne's, I think it was, this morning, or Cappuccino's it was, and the first thing the girl behind the counter said to me, she said, look, she said, it's starting to get a little bit cooler at night as well, even though it's nice and mild. So the weather is still hot and hot, very much a hot topic at the moment. But as the nights close in, what advice would you give about extra security in your homes?
14: Yeah, so just in relation to extra security, Alan, be conscious of your property and take all the necessary security arrangements just in relation to sheds and items of property. The biggest thing I would say to people is to please photograph your items, and then they are clearly identified if we in fact seize them, and there is a huge amount of property that is seized, and we would have problems, you know, identifying the owner. So that would be the one big thing I would say, to please know your property.
0: Yeah.
14: And also just in relation to sheds, to don't be lapsed on your security, have the necessary locks and all on them, and we want to make it as difficult as possible for these people that are breaking into sheds and houses, yeah. Alan.
0: JP Scallon, Garda JP, was in on our usual monthly traffic spot last Friday. He talked about e-scooter regulations. That was Friday. This is now Tuesday. I'm sure you'd like to update us. How is it progressing so far, this new legislation?
14: Yeah, so the biggest thing to remind our listeners is that the regulation came in last Friday, the 2nd of October, and the minimum age for usage of these e-scooters has increased from 16 to 18 years of age, and that is very welcome by an Garda Síochána. And also it's mandatory now to wear all high visibility clothing and helmets. And please, I would emphasise the parental responsibility on the children, you know, that they have to be 18. We've had a huge success in recent operations right around the county where a large number of e-scooters have been seized, Alan. So just, yeah, a very welcome introduction there by the government where the regulations changed last Friday from 16 years to 18 years to use these e-scooters, Alan.
0: And finally, we're going to look at tyre safety, and perhaps the most pertinent point to mention this morning, Sergeant Margot. I hear a little dog in the background there as well.
14: Yeah.
0: He's decided to join us this morning. We've had kind of monsoon conditions. Like they just come from nowhere, these really, really heavy rainfalls. And if your tyre is not right, you're in trouble, aren't you? You want to highlight tyre safety.
14: Yeah, and you're absolutely right, Alan. The, you know, these heavy rainfalls can be detrimental to road users. And it's something that we forget about is tyre safety. And just I'm appealing to people to please check your tyres. It's the only contact that you have with your vehicle on the road. And get into the habit of checking the depth tyre and your tyre pressure. And, of course, that your tyres are the right size for your vehicle. There is dangers associated with it just, you know, reduces your road handling on the road and you have less brake control. So just for everyone to get out there and have to do one simple thing, check their tyres. And, you know, the garages are there and they will help with anyone that wants to check their depth tyre, Alan. You know, it's a huge thing. Okay. And in extreme cases, it can cause a blowout.
0: Right. Have you covered everything, Margot? Was there anything else that came that you want to give a quick mention, or have you got
14: just
0: everything?
14: One other thing. Unfortunately, scam alerts, they haven't gone away, Alan, and they're getting more and more sophisticated. So just for people to be aware, the most recent one, and we have it on our Facebook page, it's the HSC one, and it's purporting to look for details in relation to medical cards, and they're requesting information and payment details from people. So again, I would say please don't click on any links or share any personal information or banking details. Delete the message when you receive it, and if unfortunately you do fall victim to these scams, please notify us straight away, Alan.
0: Thank you very much. That was Sergeant Margot from Bunclody Garda Station. More from Garda Síochána next Tuesday at the same time. To round off part one of our morning mix, our news reporter Brona Gately has an update from the Blood Transfusion Board. They are urgently in need of a certain blood type. Let's hear from Brona.
15: An urgent appeal has been issued for negative blood donors as stocks fall to critically low levels. The Irish Blood Transfusion Service says O negative supplies are expected to drop below 3 days today, while A negative and B negative stocks are also under pressure. There was a blood donation clinic in Bunclody yesterday and one in Wexford in the coming weeks, while Barbara Phelan from the Irish Blood Transfusion Service says they need people to come forward.
16: The stocks are at a very, very low level. Fill rates for our clinics would always be lower over the summer due to holidays and stuff. Typically, they tend to pick up again in September, and this year we just haven't seen that. So in order to fulfil any outstanding obligations we have with the hospitals, we're appealing now to really try and get as many people in as we can to raise those stock levels up.
15: People who are eligible to donate are being urged to book an appointment or find their nearest clinic through the Give Blood website. Barbara says giving blood could make a huge difference to someone when they need it most.
16: If you went down and looked at some of the figures, like one in four people at some point will require blood transfusion, which is quite high statistically, but only 3% of the population of Ireland are actually blood donors. So those numbers don't add up. You know, between me, you, Brona, and two other people listening to this, one of us is going to need a blood transfusion. If none of the four of us are blood donors, where's that blood coming from? You know, the number one user of blood supply products in Ireland are actually cancer patients. And unfortunately, cancer is something that affects all of our lives, and impacts everyone. And when we know someone who's been diagnosed with cancer, we always think, what can I do to help? What can I do to make this person's life a bit easier? Donate blood, because for that person, that can be a life-saving option.
15: Appointments can be booked by calling 1-800-222-111 or through giveblood.ie. And like I mentioned earlier, there'll also be another clinic in Wexford in the week beginning November 9th.
0: Our reporter, Brona Gately, an urgent plea there. Maybe you can help. We head to the news with Siobhan from the Wexford News Centre. We're going to link in with our final preview of Budget 2027 with Neil Hughes. We'll also hear from the Deputy Director General of the Society of Irish Motor Industry, Tom Cullen, about the 82% rise in purchase of EVs in Wexford.
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0: Hi, I'm Alan Corcoran. 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
23: It's 11 o'clock. Good morning. I'm Siobhan Murphy. Youth unemployment is now running at more than 13% as employers face sharply rising costs when taking on staff. President of the Employment and Recruitment Federation, Siobhan Kinsella, said the cost of employing one person has risen by around 17% over the past 2 years. She said it's making it harder for young people and graduates to get their first break, with employers increasingly looking for experience even for entry-level roles. Siobhan was speaking on Morning Mix and said it's difficult now to employ young people.
24: The last time I was home, I called into the Crown for lunch, and just the idea of employing a young person and how expensive it is to employ a young person. What's happening is, I, as an employer, am paying $30,000 as an entry-level wage into employment. By God, I'm going to be looking for somebody with experience for that money. And that's putting pressure on the jobs available for our young people, because it's gone so expensive to employ people. Yeah. So I suppose with the budget, I appreciate that they're trying something, but they could have fixed the tax bands, which had happened go up every year, but they didn't. They went for a nominal increase, which is just a flat increase.
23: It's getting closer to the 2027 budget being announced. The €8.6 billion package of spending and tax cuts will include more affordable childcare and cost of living supports. The cost of fuel is a major focus, with carbon tax to be lifted on home heating oil, while excise cuts on fuel will be extended beyond winter. Taoiseach Micheál Martin said the package focuses on permanent reductions of costs rather than once-off measures.
1: It is a significant budget, and we are dealing with significant cost of living pressures on people, and we've decided to go the route of making changes like a cost of disability payment or like reducing childcare significantly, and we now have a pathway to getting to €200 over the next two budgets. That's embedding a sustainable reduction on the pressures families face.
23: 581 admitted patients are on hospital trolleys today. 373 of those are in emergency departments, while 208 are in wards elsewhere, according to INMO figures. In Wexford General Hospital, there's been a dramatic increase of 19 people on trolleys compared to six yesterday. A scientist in Russia has died after she was exposed to the plague. However, the country's health authorities are downplaying the cause of her death, saying it was due to pneumonia of an unknown origin. The 28-year-old worked at an anti-plague research institute, and around 200 people who had come in contact with her are now being medically monitored. Lily Shanahan, foreign reporter for The Telegraph, says the WHO says the risks to the wider public appears to be low.
3: To be honest, at this point, it's too early to tell because we don't have the full details of what the disease even is that the woman died from and how far it's actually been spread. Local authorities have said that no one else has been infected with it, although some 200 people were closely monitored. Who'd been in contact with the woman who had died. We just basically have to wait and see if there will be more transparency.
23: A proposed primary care centre for New Ross has cleared a major hurdle, with the HSE's property review group approving the project. New Ross District Chairman and Regional Health Forum member John Fleming said it's a preferred site has also been selected, although its location cannot yet be made public. The project will now go before the HSE board for the final ratification later this month. John Fleming said he hopes official confirmation on the site will follow shortly afterwards.
4: I received positive news regarding a primary care centre for New Ross, as the property review group have met and approved the centre, which is a wonderful step forward. Now it goes to the board for final ratification later this month. The reason I joined the Regional Health Forum was to try my best to deliver a badly needed primary care centre for New Ross. In that time, I had to travel to places like Dublin, Cork, Carlow, Kilkenny to meetings. I put in the hard yards, and hopefully now we'll all reap the benefit.
23: And there are further calls for creative ideas to help make Wexford Town a major Christmas destination this year. The Mayor of Wexford, Councillor Vicky Barron, says individuals, groups and organisations are being invited to submit proposals to Wexford County Council for festive events and activities. She said the aim is not just to create a strong Christmas atmosphere, but to bring people into the town and support local businesses and jobs. Speaking to Alan Corcoran, she said nothing's off the table when it comes to ideas.
5: What we're looking to do is basically to extend that to the Christmas period and make sure our local businesses, our small, medium enterprises, they actually have money to pay staff and that the people of Wexford come out and support them. 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Now, it can be someone who has an idea, it can be an organisation who has an idea, but effectively submit to Wexford County Council your ideas and your thoughts. If you are someone who can organise an event, put that forward. You know, we want to hear from everybody. There are so many ideas coming in. Nothing is off the table.
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23: Mostly cloudy for much of the day, with occasional outbreaks of rain and sunny spells. Highest temperatures 12 to 15 degrees.
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0: In a moment, we'll hear from Deputy Director General of the Society of the Irish Motor Industry, Tom Cullen, on this budget day. But also, there's been an 82% rise in the purchase of electric vehicles in this county of ours. Our comment line is open to you, 053 914 5222. You can text or WhatsApp us on 087 373 7956. As I said, Brona Gately will be digging into the budget for us and connecting with Lee Hines throughout the course of the afternoon with all the budget updates, and of course Brona will be keeping a very watchful eye on the impact it's going to have on this county, County Wexford as well, the country. But now I'm joined by Neil Hughes from Assets on this budget day. Good morning to you, Neil.
2: Yeah, good morning, Alan. How are we doing?
0: I'm grand, Neil. For a guy like you, what is budget day like? Is there an air of anticipation in you and your company's offices as we speak?
2: There is, actually. What happens is, certainly for all of our tax colleagues, our tax colleagues get terribly excited on budget day. And I'm only ribbing them a little bit here because there's a big screen set up here because it does affect obviously their day-to-day job. So our clients will be onto us straight away in the afternoon saying, what does this impact? You know, what kind of difference is it going to make for, you know, the workers in my company? What difference will it make for me as a shareholder, say? So there is a air of excitement, yeah. I mean, it's certainly not just on really our tax colleagues, but across the board, it does have an impact. And this is an interesting one, I think, this year, I would say, because we've seen just the level of corporation tax, the level of tax revenues generally that have been coming into the government over the course of the last couple of years. If you remember, back in 2014, 2015, we were effectively almost bankrupt, almost on the verge of bankruptcy as a country. Debt to GDP was 120%. You know, our debt, our national debt, was 120% of our national income. That's come all the way back down now, and we're going to dip below 30%. It's quite a story over the course of the last 10, 12 years. And in particular, it's an amazing story compared to our nearest neighbour, because the UK has been struggling. They've had how many prime ministers in the last 10 years? And not just the UK, but also a lot of the other countries in Europe, they look with some envy, I think, at how well Ireland is doing. But that is cold comfort, right? It's cold comfort for families out there if they're seeing their energy costs rising. It's cold comfort for young people looking to get a job. With all the talk about AI, and that's why the responsibility is there for the government to come up with measures today. That can make a real difference, Alan. I think it can make a real difference for the citizens of County Wexford, the citizens of this country. So, yeah, it's an exciting day. I don't know if you've covered already some of the predictions.
0: Well, we've covered it with a lot of the various, from the carers to various organisations and the build-up to this. But Siobhan, representing, a bit like you, talked about the 70% increase in the amount it is to hire just one employee, talked about the crisis that young people, qualified young people, talked about a 13.2% rise, I think, in under-25s not being given the opportunity because employers can't afford to employ them. And to me, that is right down the barrel of what you and I normally talk about. Would you row in behind Siobhan Kinsellem, as you said?
2: 100%. So we are going to have to, and I think there is talk that's going to be training and skills made available for this new digital economy, the AI world that we are now kind of embarking on. And in particular, you know, what we found is that AI, it's making easy work disappear. It doesn't make work easy. AI doesn't make work easy. It makes easy work disappear. And if the easy work is disappearing, it means you're probably going to need less people. You're going to need less early career colleagues because the easy work has all disappeared. AI is taking care of it. It's being done in a data center somewhere in Europe or in America. So that's a real challenge for our young people. So therefore, the critical thing then is for the government to get in behind all of those early career colleagues in the country and make sure people are trained so that they can actually survive in that new scenario. And what I mean by that is that they develop the advisory skills, the people skills, you know, the human connection whereby you're able to empathize with a customer or a client. You're able to talk to them. You know, you could get off the smartphones, etc., you know, out of that whole COVID world where a lot of our young people came through, and actually be able to engage and be able to give it insight. You know, that's sort of advisory skills in our world.
0: Yeah.
2: All right. World.
0: Well, here we are. So I can even sense in your voice that kind of eagerness about this. So can I just, before we conclude for the moment, Neil, and we get an update from you, perhaps post-budget as well, if you're up for it. Yeah. We'd love to talk to you tomorrow after it all comes out. So just gaze into that Neil Hughes crystal ball that we've mentioned on many occasions pre-budget, and let's see how much of that crystal ball reveals exactly what's going to happen. Gaze into it now, Neil. What do you see?
2: I've been keeping a close eye on this, I have to say. And, you know, what I think is exciting is that we are going to see hopefully some benefits, maybe for small business. I'm particularly struck by the fact that, you know, capital gains tax, you know, this is on the disposal of a business or the disposal of any asset. It's expected now that there's going to be a cut in capital gains tax for the first time in over a decade. A 2% cut is what's been suggested just in the last few minutes. I'm seeing on the wires here. Now, that wasn't expected. You know, there's been huge calls for this, the capital gains tax. If you remember, capital gains tax is 33% now, Alan. That was 20%. And it was introduced, remember, the Progressive Democrats drove a decrease there right down to 20% standard income tax rate. But there was a huge uplift in tax revenue. When capital gains tax started to be reduced, there was a huge uplift in tax revenue because people started to sell things. It created activity. It seems like the government are listening to what, you know, the SFA have said and has been said, as it's likewise have called for this. And I think the 2% cut, that's a headline matter. From a business perspective, that's okay. A headline matter.
8: Right.
2: I think from a personal perspective, definitely going to see a lot more money in people's pockets. There's talk here that, you know, if you're on decent income, you could have maybe €1,500 extra. That's kind of the talk. That has to do with, you know, increasing the bands at which you pay your higher tax rate, also increasing the tax credits that you would have. And so that's going to be, I think, welcomed and it's good news. And I would hope it'll give a little bit of confidence to people who are definitely paying more in supermarkets. They're paying more on their electricity and gas bills coming into the winter. It gives a little bit of confidence that people still go out into the restaurants and bars of County Wexford and keep spending.
8: All right. So you're good then for me to touch base with you again this time tomorrow after the budget to see what your predictions are. Okay? Yeah.
2: Yeah. You know, we need to see exactly and see whether it's come true or not. Well, I see a lot more increase in spending as well, and I think the government has the money to spend, and I think we're going to see that, and hopefully we see lots of it being spent in our county and in County Wexford.
8: Great to talk to you as always. I know you applaud initiative in Wexford. I have been informed over the weekend that Wexford scored very heavily in the Blas na Héireann Awards. So literally bringing home the bacon are O'Neill's. And I think Mary is going to be joining me from O'Neill's Bacon. And I believe Cologne Yogurt have a great fondness for Cologne Yogurt and the crew up there and the work they do. I believe they also scored. So you love hearing that, don't you, when you hear about
2: it? I do. While I'm on, Alan, a massive congratulations to you as well. I've seen the photographs on the wires. With the award that was won last week. So bravo. Really fantastic for us to get in there amongst all the bigger counties, the bigger stations, and to come home with the top prize. So well done, sir.
8: Thanks, Neil. And would you like to acknowledge O'Neill's Bacon as well? O'Neill's and Cologne, two wonderful Wexford companies.
2: Absolutely, the food businesses of the county is something that we should be just fiercely proud of.
8: Yeah.
2: Because it's an outstanding. We are the model county, you know, with the warmest county, the most sunshine, and it comes through then in terms of the outstanding agricultural.
8: I worked hard this morning trying to think up an introduction for Mary, so I hope she likes the one I gave her, bringing home the bacon, literally. Right. Anyway, we'll be talking to Mary in about 11:30. But after that, we have another Wexford man. Did you know that we have a deputy DG of the SAMI who is Tom Cullen from Wexford? There you are.
2: Oh, so there you go.
8: The Yellowbellies are everywhere, aren't they, Neil?
2: Yeah. Everywhere.
8: We'll be talking to him straight after this.
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8: Well, we're going to look at something that we haven't discussed in quite a while on this particular programme. It's all happening down around the Cormac Rathangan area, and we'll be discussing that and the big breakthrough when it comes to the church, etc. in a few moments' time. We've got a very special guest here in the studio with me. But before that, I want to look at the rising car sales when it comes to electric vehicles. I'm joined by the Deputy Director General of the SAMI, Wexford man Tom Cullen. Good morning.
18: Good morning, Alan. Actually, before I start, just want to congratulate you on that IMRO award. It's amazing for the station and for local radio. So congratulations, well deserved.
8: Thank you very much, Tom. I pass on your kind compliments to our team here. Can we look now at electric vehicles? Yesterday we had two representatives from Wexford County Council talking about this wonderful event that's coming up in Enniscorthy in late October. All the details on our website. But I've noticed that Wexford has seen EV registrations jump by more than 82% this year.
18: Yeah, really strong support for electric vehicles purchases across Wexford, but also across the country. The EV market has really arrived. We've had many conversations about its development, but now, like this month alone, the electric vehicles, over 1,000 electric vehicles sold in Wexford. The market itself is up 13%, and EVs playing a huge part in the overall market of new vehicles being purchased. You sort of caveat that by saying, you know, we're still at around 5% of the overall fleet, so there's a lot of vehicles to be replaced, but you know, in terms of low-hanging fruit, electric vehicles are selling really, really well, and the market is poised just to continue in the right direction.
8: And what are you hearing from the Wexford dealers, Tom? Is the demand for electric cars genuinely strong, or are government incentives and manufacturer discounts driving the numbers? What's driving this?
18: It's a combination of everything. So I suppose in 2023, we had a lot of misinformation and disinformation. People worried about batteries, charging, or would these things last? All those things have now dissipated. That debate had to happen, but it's now gone. People are very confident. Everybody now knows somebody who has an electric vehicle. Their experience is nothing but good. So the electric vehicle, you know, they're saving money. They love the driving experience. And people are very confident. We have a very strong dealer network in Wexford. All the brands are represented. We've really strong electric vehicle brands represented in Wexford. So it's not surprising that we'll see good, strong growth in the EV market in Wexford, as well as sales across all the brands and all the technologies, all the different fuel types. Electric vehicles, you know, it has that. It's poised now to continue really, really well in terms of exponential growth. The government incentives that are there are very, very good, and they need to remain. And I think there's confidence in the government that we're moving in the right direction. Dara O'Brien has been really focused on this area. We have a good set of grants. We have the right incentives. We want to see the same in the budget, more of the same in the budget, and the market will keep moving in the right direction.
8: Now, we've had 1,004 new EV registrations, according to the stats I have. They've probably even gone up since I got my stats. Ultimately, you're a good man for stats and predictions, Tom, and I'm not going to hold you to it, but I would like to think, or would like to find from you, what proportion of the county's new car market would you expect EVs to take before the end of this year? And we're fairly close to the end of this year.
18: Yeah, I think almost 30% of what we sell in Wexford will be electric. There's 3,232 cars sold so far. 1,000 of those are electric. But yeah, we're heading up there towards 30%. So as I said, 5% of the overall fleet is now electric. We've really strong second-hand market in electric vehicles now as well, which wasn't there a couple of years ago. We would have had this discussion. You know, what you're really trying to do is sell plenty of new electric vehicles, and they then create a good quality second-hand market, which is where most people buy their cars. Not everyone's fortunate enough to buy a new car. So that's, I see strong growth in both new and used EVs in Wexford, and that's set to continue.
8: And is Ireland building, are Wexford building charging infrastructure quickly enough to keep pace with EV sales? Are people still looking around to find somewhere to charge?
18: Yeah, it's a really good question. Like, we've always had an issue with the infrastructure, you know, keeping up with the number of electric vehicles. But we're sort of fortunate in Ireland that most people who buy an electric vehicle can charge at home, and they can put a charger in at home. So for the distances you travel in Ireland, fears about the actual distance you'd get from the vehicle and from the battery a few years ago were some, you know, there was genuine concern that you might need the national network. Now, much less so. Most vehicles will do 350, 450. 50 up to 650 kilometres. If you can charge at home, in most people's experience, they're very seldom going to need to use the national infrastructure. And so concerns about electric vehicle charging are not really there. We do need to see fast chargers on the main motorways and all, but plans very, very strong. The work has been done to put those in place. So, you know, I think we're keeping pace. It's about right. The government does need to give more money to the zero emissions vehicles for Ireland section of the Department of Transport. And if they give them the money, they'll spend it appropriately, and we'll see the charging infrastructure that will back up the sales.
8: Yeah, and before I get on to the government side of things and discuss that with you, going back to the chargers, what's the biggest problem with public charging at the moment, Tom? Is it the number of charges? Is it reliability? Is it charging speed? Or could it be the cost of using them?
18: Yeah, probably the last one less so. I think people, if people get stuck out there and they need to get charged and they're prepared to pay for it, I don't think, because that's exceptional, nobody has a problem doing it. If you're really stuck and you need it, everyone's happy to pay. I think the things are the anxiety about arriving at a charger and somebody's on it because there's not enough chargers at the place you're in, or else you arrive at a charger and the charger's not working. That's got much better, but there still are chargers around.

0: Most EV owners expected to charge at home. What about people living in apartments or houses without driveways? Has any allowance been made for them?
1: Yeah, it's a really good question. Like a lot of legislation is being delivered around this so that there will be charging and share charging within apartment blocks. That's becoming part of the planning regulation. So it is planned for. It has to be planned for. You know, people need to have that, the ability to do that. So it's a really good question. It's in the pipeline, but, you know, it's not here yet.
0: We're on budget day, Tom. Two questions to round off our conversation with you. Part A is, what do you anticipate from the budget when it comes to motoring? And part B is, you are asking for EV supports to continue in the budget. If those supports aren't extended, what impact would you expect it on EV sales in counties like Wexford? So two parts to that question.
1: Yeah, I suppose in turn, everybody's concern is cost of living and how we're going to be affected by the budget more positively or negatively. So I think we will see with the increased price of fuel, we're obviously going to see people suffering as a result of that. So I think the government will be prudent and they will make changes to the carbon tax on heat and all, to the fuel excise duty and maybe fuel allowances, home energy grants, you know, people who can change over their energy sources to solar PV or other sources, there'll be grants for that. In terms of ourselves, and I hope we see that, all that, it's really important for people. We're talking about, you know, prices of buying new cars and secondhand cars, but, you know, the cost of living is so important that people are protected from the energy prices, which are big global issues that were outside of our control somewhat. For ourselves, more the same for us. We say to, you know, it'd be lovely to have new incentives. We'd like to see a scrappage scheme next year at some stage. It was very, very successful this year. I think Minister O'Brien is very, very good in that regard. I think we will see that at some stage, but the moment it's extending the battery electric vehicle VRT, which is a subsidy on vehicle registration tax, which is there for EV purchase at the moment, as well as the SEI grants, maintain the current benefit in kind, and so we see no taxation changes, and we see the grants maintained for another few years to get the market momentum to the point that it has its own momentum, and then people just buy electric vehicles as the norm.
0: Deputy Director General of the SAMI, Tom Cullen, and a message just flashed up from Davey. Good morning to you, Davey. And I'm sorry, Davey, I didn't get this message in time to put the question to Tom, but I will. I regularly touch base with him. You're concerned that you believe that the EVs are not all 100%. What happens when they go wrong, says Davey? A heater for a car, fit the part, over 8,000 kilometres, coolant seals falling off another car that was bought by this individual. And the parts are absolutely ridiculous when it comes to price, and this needs to be addressed. So, look, I'll address that issue, Davey, on your behalf with the SIMI. And apologies that I didn't get the question in front of me here in time to talk to Tom, but I assure you I will go back and raise that issue with him. Now, I'm looking at a well-known celebrity chef here beaming out at me in a beautiful shirt, and he's probably the most stylish chef in Ireland at the moment, and he's a good friend to this show and a good friend to Kilkenny Local Radio as well, and he's a good friend to you, Michael Doran, and all the crew in Rathangan. Would you like to mention him, please?
2: Yes, thanks, Alan. And maybe before we start, just to add my congratulations to the others that have on your award last Friday night.
0: I appreciate that, Michael, and to all our listeners down around your area, and particularly, can I mention my friends, my dear friends in the Killag Show?
2: Oh yeah, look at that, Alan. I think that's what makes this program unique as well. You come out to the community, you engage with the people, you come out to the church, you know, you looked at what we were trying to do, like, you know, you make it local and you make it real.
0: So yeah, and we're off again, and you want us to come down to your area, don't you?
2: So, look, we'd love to get the full program.
0: I have to go down to Joseph Wallace first. That's the next one next week. I'm going down to see our Joe down there.
2: Joe's doing massive development down there as well, you know, but that's the power of the local rural community.
0: Edward Hayden, give this man a mention.
2: Yes, so Edward is doing a cookery demonstration for
0: us. You mentioned the awards. He was there the other night, and he to me won the award for best dress suit of the night.
2: Okay.
0: Yeah, it was like somebody stepped off a Hollywood catwalk. Now,
2: he does dress in style. Put some of the rest of us to shame, maybe. But he's doing a cookery demonstration for us. He's very kindly agreed to do it. He works with and takes part with the Ballycogley Players, so a lot of the people from Rathangan are involved with them. So it's through that link that he's doing it, in conjunction with Joyce's and Electrolux. So this Friday night at 7 o'clock in the County Council building here in Carriglawn in Wexford.
0: Edward is doing a special, is he?
2: So he's doing a special. He's doing a main course, a few desserts, six recipes I think he's going to do on the night. So we're going to actually...
0: In the Mall area, is it?
2: In the Mall area, yeah.
0: Well done.
2: Yeah, so we thought that maybe, you know, we might be able to some people from the town that might like to come out.

0: But Edward has a big following, and you know, we're hoping that people will come have a really enjoyable night. We have a number of food stalls from the Wexford Food Producers going to be there on the night as well.
1: Yeah.
0: And the six dishes he cook, we're going to actually give them away as door prizes on the night.
1: So the good news is I have two pairs of tickets to give away.
0: You do? Yeah.
1: Have you any little easy question for people now that they can get? What question would you like to give?
0: You're putting me on the spot now.
1: Hayden is cool. That's what you go, right?
0: Okay.
1: Edward Hayden is cool. Text that in to 087-373-7956. If that's one incredible event that's coming up, Edward Hayden is cool. Text us 087 or WhatsApp us 087-373-7956. Has the man's name been mentioned since you and I spoke? He was struck by a bolt of lightning, obviously, and he has done an incredible, and I know the man very, very well because he was very much part of the Rotanga musical group. Has he been named? Because I don't want to out him. The volunteer. You've got a donation of land,
0: yes,
1: haven't you?
0: So, yeah. No, he, Willie Considine has. Very humbling approached us with a donation of land. We auctioned it last week.
1: It's an incredible story. A fair play to Willie. I know him well.
0: 21 acres, yeah. It went to auction last week and it was sold for 227,000. We had a reserve of 165 on it. We were hopeful, I suppose, that we would get over 200, and to get 227, it is a massive boost for our efforts that we're doing. And I suppose, you know, to the Considine family and to Willie, like, you know, to make such a donation and such a gesture towards our efforts, you know, it really gave us a lift.
1: If you're looking for a local hero, I mean, I know the man for years through the Musical Society, but before that, the work he did with Boher.
0: He done a lot of work with Father Felix Byrne through Boher, collecting animals, gathering them up, bringing them out, and helping people in need, like, you know. And
1: so Willie Considine donated 21 acres of land.
0: And
1: that has taken a huge weight off. But you still need to raise money.
0: Look, there's an estimate of 1.3 million on the project, like, you know. So we're in the process of putting the parochial house on the market at the moment. It wasn't an easy decision to make, you know, but we're hoping in the next number of weeks that will be on the market as well. So with all the little bits and pieces, we're fundraising door to door at the moment as well within the parish. We're appealing to the diaspora that are far and wide, that have spread their wings. A lot of them listen to this programme. You know, we're appealing to some of those that maybe organise an event in the country wherever you are, like, you know.
1: And this is an actual active church. This is not a church that's lying in disrepair. This is your working church, isn't it?
0: It's the church at the heart of the community, like, you know. It's right beside the school, the GA pitch, the pub is across the road. You know, it's people are in there every day, like, you know. You might think that, you know, there's not very often people are visiting churches. Anytime I go in there, there's a candle light and someone has been in there, like, you know, and it's really the heart of the community. And we want to just preserve it. It's a historic building. It's known as a cathedral in the fields. You know, we're working hard. We've a really good parish council that are really giving it everything to try and actually see, can we preserve it for future generations.
1: So where are you at now then, Michael? How much more do you have to raise?
0: So look, I suppose with the donation and the sale of the land, we've got 90,000 from the Historic Structures Fund. We're hoping the house will make somewhere between 350 and 400,000. We're in the process of putting an application to Maynooth. There is funding through some philanthropic funds there. We're in the middle of putting an application there. We're hoping to go to tender later this year with a position to start works on site next April. You know, because it's the roof, you know, we're getting more storms. So it is at a point of closure, like, you know, and if we're not in a position to proceed, you know, there is that risk it will be closing on health and safety grounds. Because look at their big slates on the roof. It's a tall building. It's very exposed. It's probably the Salty Islands are probably protecting it from the sea, like, you know. So we don't have any shelter. It is a risk, and we don't want to see anyone getting hurt.
1: It's amazing that here we are. A few short weeks ago, we were dealing with the Franciscan Friary roof, and we saw how the people rallied to their cause. Now you've made this fantastic announcement. You've got this lovely cookery event coming up. So there is definitely a warmth out there for both churches, isn't there?
0: Yeah, I know. And look, I think we don't see churches used to the same as they were in the past.
1: Yeah.
0: But we just still people using them, like, you know. We want to preserve the heritage of it as a building as well. Like, you know, it's a historical, a significant building. And for whether it's concerts, whether it's mass, you know, it can be put to multiple uses in the future, like, you know, and that's what we're trying to preserve it for.
1: Anyway, the event, the cookery demonstration with the smiling, he's smiling up at us here, Edward Hayden. He's been on our panel on this particular programme as well. He's a great guy, a great round all guy, and anyone who has never even done any sort of form of cooking, this guy will teach you how to cook, won't he?
0: Yeah, no, and he, from what people tell me is he makes it simple in such a way that people are actually able to follow the recipe and actually follow it and be able to go home and do it themselves. And he has a big following, so we're hoping that people will turn up on the night and support this, but actually get something back as well, like, you know, from actually helping to support us.
1: So the admission on the night is just to €20. Can you go online and book tickets, or can you just turn up and pay for it?
0: You can great events. If you Google that, you will see, and then just put Rutangan Church or Edward Hayden.
1: And you won't turn away anyone on the night.
0: We won't turn away anyone on the night. Look, there's plenty of room in the foyer in Wexford County Council building. We'll have food stalls there as well.
1: Yeah.
0: And we'll accommodate anyone that comes on the night.
1: Right. Again, we're asking you to text in the words, he loved this. Edward Hayden is cool. Just text or WhatsApp in on 087-373-7956. Will you keep us up to date on the developments at Rutangan Church? Because Siobhan and I were down there. Siobhan did some video work for us and recorded a piece with you.
0: Yeah.
1: So if you need us to come back down again at any stage to see how it's progressing.
0: Yeah, no, we will. And we'd love to see you out to do a full programme sometime from Duncarmac or Rutangan or somewhere in the parish.
1: Will St. Anne's welcome a Harrier?
0: Look, I'd say with open arms.
1: Okay,
0: with
1: open arms. Then. Thank you.
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1: Yeah, I just heard the promo for Mobland just before we started the second part. It was the actual start of the show today. I absolutely love it as a series. And the other one I'm really watching at the moment is Tulsa King with Sylvester Stallone. But Mobland, I've even got used to Pierce Brosnan's accent. Meave, meave. So if you haven't checked it out, it's cracking. Anyway, it leads me very nicely into my next guest. I am going to talk about Murder One, Ireland's International Crime Writing Festival. It returns to Dublin from the 15th to the 18th of October. The festival is now in its ninth year and it takes place at the DLR Lexicon Library and Cultural Centre in Dunleary. And to discuss this, I'm joined by Sam Blake. Good morning to you, Sam.
8: Good morning, Alan. How are you?
1: Groundhog Day. We had a look at this as well over recent years too. Sounds absolutely brilliant. Your lineup includes some incredible names. Just the background to the festival is now in its ninth year, isn't it?
8: Yeah.
1: And it was the original idea behind the festival was what?
8: So originally, obviously I'm a crime writer. I was looking at all the festivals in Ireland, and we have a fantastic tradition of literary festivals in this country, just amazing. But what happens is crime tends to get, I think, pushed to one side in favour of other genre. And yet we have this enormous body of incredible crime writers, and they're, you know, internationally successful crime writers. So I felt there was really an opportunity to bring those people together. And there are some fantastic crime festivals in the UK. There's a Harrogate Crime Festival, and then there's one in Scotland, which are just amazing. And seeing how successful they are, I felt that, you know, this is a really good opportunity to get crime readers together to have a chat about what their favourites are, but also for them to meet new authors and for those authors to find new readers. So I suppose that's the idea behind it.
1: With that in mind, then, you want to mention Ardlo Hanlon is in there. That really, is he a crime writer, Ardlo Hanlon?
8: He is now, yeah. He's a new book out, and it's all about a gardener who discovers a mystery. So yeah, you have to come along to that and find out all about his new work. That's going to be a brilliant event, actually, because obviously he's hilarious. He's talking to Adele Coffey on Friday night in the Lexicon, and I'm really looking forward to that one.
1: And some of the other names, Joe Spain is in there, Harriet Tice, yeah, and Catherine Ryan Howard. That rings a bell. Would you like to name drop a little bit far away if you'd like to?
8: Catherine Ryan Howard, you can't go wrong with, can you? No, she's actually doing two events. So she's chairing an event with Andrea Mara and Jane Casey on Saturday night, which is going to be absolutely brilliant. And then she's actually coming in again on Sunday. I've got a really great event, which is all about first lines in fiction and the author's first lines themselves, Catherine's, and a fantastic editor-turned-writer called Leodora Darlington and T.M. Logan, who people might be familiar with from the TV and his books hitting the Irish charts. And they're going to be talking about, first lines in their own fiction, but also their favourite ones, because I think that first line is just so important in a crime novel, and it really draws you in. So that's another one I'm really looking forward to. And as you say, Harriet Tice and Joe Spain are coming together on Sunday evening. Another going to be a great event. It's all about twists and how you sort of execute those twists. For anybody who was watching the UK Traitors, Harriet was the person who revealed that she was had previously been a barrister, and she was a crime writer, in a big twist of her own on TV. And obviously Joe writes for TV, and she writes the most amazing twists in all her books and her TV shows. So that's going to be another great event. That's Sunday evening. And murderone.ie is the website for anybody who wants to go along and get more details on those.
1: We have a lovely festival here right by the sea down around scenic Kilmore Quay, which is hugely popular. I can only imagine that this one that you have been doing for 9 years is hugely popular. But there's also a very important element to it as well, because you're raising funds and supporting Women's Aid. And it's a discussion around fear. It's a new short story collection. What is this all about, please?
8: Yeah, so actually I was at Right by the Sea last week.
1: Were you?
8: It was a fabulous, beautiful festival. The community centre in Kilmore Quay, I was in Kilmore Village I was in, and gorgeous community there, just fabulous, just an amazing place. I absolutely
1: And you enjoyed it, did you, Sam?
8: Oh, it was brilliant, yeah. So a fantastic plug to the organisers there, and like really so well put together, fabulous. I did a workshop about publishing, which I'm actually going to be doing for Murder One as well, and I did a panel in the evening with some crime writers, so yeah, it was great.
1: On to fear, 32 Irish women, is that right?
8: Yeah, and a neat segue into your Mobland comment right at the top, actually, because so there's a WhatsApp group that a lot of the Irish crime women writers are in, and we started talking about fears a little while ago, and that sort of grew, morphed into what has become a short story collection, which is called Fear. And our link to Mobland is that Emmett J. Scanlon, who is in Mobland, has done our introduction, and there's a fantastic piece. He's done a fantastic piece to introduce the book. He's like Mr. Fear himself, and so that's come together, and that's going to be launching just before.
1: Do you like Mobland? Have you watched it?
8: Oh, fantastic. I mean, Isn't it's just brilliant in everything he does, so yeah, no, really, really good. But the girls, there's going to be three panelists at Murder One, so Cecilia Hearn is going to be there because we've given her like an honorary crime writing sort of halo for this event, because she's written some fantastic books. I think her work is just covers so many different genres. And myself and Mary Watson are going to be talking to Kitty Murphy just to discuss the whole book and how it came about.
1: Absolute pleasure to talk to you. Point people towards how they can get tickets, go online to book them. And it's coming up very, very soon. It's from the 15th to the 18th of October. Give them the details, please, Sam.
8: It certainly is. And you can go to murderone.ie and book your tickets. Please do. Come along.
1: Say thanks, hello. Sam. All right.
8: Thank you so much.
1: Bye now. That was Sam Blake there previewing a wonderful festival, the Murder One Festival taking place. Can I just give you the name of the venue again? It's the DLR Lexicon Library and Cultural Centre in Dunleary, or Dunleary as they say. To round off today's edition of the Morning Mix, worked hard in this particular introduction, bringing home the bacon literally. We'll be joined by Mary O'Neill from O'Neill's, another great Wexford company, and I believe there was success for Cologne as well. And was there other Wexford success? We'll find out, because Mary will join me in studio.
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15: 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We've got Cawley's Quandary, The Secret Sound, Doggy Dilemmas and plenty more. After 9, we're in the rewind years. 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
1: Well, now to round off today's edition of the show, we are going to salute the food producers of Wexford. I well remember during the FLA, there was a wonderful event here in Ann Street in Wexford. And good morning to the Reverend, who's a good friend as well, Reverend David, because I was in the little church there, beautiful church. Little did I know that when coming away from there, there was going to be so much success coming out of the Blasna Héireann Awards. Mary O'Neill, you're very, very welcome.
17: Thank you very much, Alan. Thanks for having me on.
1: And you literally have been a wonderful Wexford success story with O'Neill's Bacon. And the last time we met was at the very special Careers Day in Buncloddy, wasn't it?
17: That's actually correct, up in FCJ. We did that the year before last. It was a great day out. It was nice to be involved in something and giving something back, which is where you get to, you have to give a bit back. So that was great to be involved in that. We had three kids in the school, so, you know, it was a good thing. And great to see so many young people enthusiastic about so many careers and future pathways, whether it's food or whatever, you know, or an electrician or a doctor, whatever you want to be. So that was a great event to be involved in.
1: What has your business now grown to, even from the day that we spoke in Buncloddy? When you started off, can you remember the day you started and decided
17: to
1: do them?
17: Obviously that was it was more Pat than me back then, because it was all about him. His background was food quality and he started it. And it was a farmer's market in Enniscorthy. And alongside Cologne, Yogurt and Zana Cookhouse. So we all started around the same time back in 2004, 2005, and we've all grown exponentially from there now because it's 20 years later. But Farmers Market and plying your trade every Saturday, hail, rain or shine, for 5 hours out of a trailer and trying to convince people that this is the next best thing, be it a rasher or a yogurt or a quiche or, you know, a chicken, Mary Regan's chickens. Like, huge amount of Wexford food producers would have started in the various farmer markets in Gorey, Wexford and Scorthy at the time. It's how you do it, and then you get the local support and you can grow from there. And the local support has been
1: so
17: fantastic.
1: So how many now did you say, how many have you got working with you?
17: We have now 26 working with us.
1: Wow.
17: Yeah.
1: One or two of you in the farmer's market?
17: From one or two in the farmer's market, and nieces and nephews and younger sisters and siblings called in to help dig out and work the market.
1: Yeah.
17: So give them a little Saturday job. Grew from there, and for quite a few years now, about 5 or 6 years, it was only two, and then there was three, and we jumped. But in 2014 we bought a unit in the Enniscorthy Business Park and kitted it out and set up our own production unit. And literally last year, 3 years ago now, bought next door to that unit became available. So we've doubled our footprints there literally last year. So expansion is just complete.
1: Diehard Wexford family then?
17: Oh, diehard Wexford family, yeah.
1: Pat,
17: yeah. Both of us, he's from Kilrush, I'm from Ferns, and we all were FCJ, and most of our staff are Wexford local. They're from everywhere from, you know, Clonroach to Ferns and everywhere.
1: You're kind
17: in
1: of flying the flag for a lot of other people as well this morning, because, and apart from you being amongst, just explain it's a gold award, and I'm looking at it here at the moment.
17: So we got gold for our back rashers, the fourth time we've got it, so we're absolutely chuffed. For our signature back rasher that Pat used to sell in the farmer's market, a pound pack for a fiver.
1: What's
17: back
1: a back
17: in the
1: rasher?
17: Day.
1: A
17: so
1: back rasher.
17: It's the back of the pig. It's the back, the full eye line as against the streaky, which is the belly. But you're either most people are traditionally your breakfast has a back rasher on the plate. If you're a real diehard meat eater, you probably prefer the streaky, a little bit more fat.
1: And that's off the belly.
17: That's off the belly of the pig.
1: Yeah.
17: And then if you're real healthy now, you take away all the fat and you just eat, you know, the meat. But, you know, there's something for everybody in all foods, and you just balance out.
1: And where do you source the bacon, the pigs from?
17: Everything in our plant is 100% Irish. We're very proud to say we support the Irish farmer throughout. We don't have anything else, all Board B approved. Most of it comes from Cork, and the balance comes from Waterford to pork producers down there.
1: And your pudding, I have a son at home who swears by your black and white pudding.
17: That's
1: me. And your rashers.
17: Yeah.
1: So he swears by it, he does. The pudding, you have a very special flavour to it, don't you?
17: There you are. We're very delighted with this. We get it made for us by a lovely little butcher down in Tipperary. And it's on many is a good menu around the country in cafes and hotels. Mm. So it sells very well. We're delighted with it.
1: Does that give you a bit of a flip when you go into a boost, when you go into a restaurant? And you know the way they do the lovely restaurants?
17: Yes.
1: And I've seen it not just in Wexford restaurants, but elsewhere in my travels around the country.
17: Yes.
1: And it would be kind of O'Neill's bacon.
17: Yes. No, it actually comes up on the... It's absolutely lovely. I mean, you had Nevin on the thing here a couple of weeks ago.
1: Did.
17: He gave us a big shout out, and he asked us on our menu in McNean. Like, that's a huge accolade. Like, do you know, it just is.
1: He gave you and he gave Lacote a really good mention. And he gave Wexford in general a really good mention.
17: Like, just fabulous food. Like, Wexford Food Preserves, Laura and Tom, like, they do amazing things with jam. There's so many of us. And then newer ones like Salt Rock Farm, that she does, Catherine does, Kinsella does the butter. You have Wexford Sea Salt, they just got a gold as well. Yeah. Elderberry Farm, like there's a huge array of Wexford food producers.
1: And Killone scored heavily again, did they?
17: Scored, well, look, it's what they do now.
1: Yeah.
17: You know, we definitely punch above our weight, there's no question, Wexford food.
1: The one I haven't mentioned, and correct me if, and forgive me if I've left anyone out, Zaire Artisan Chocolate.
17: Oh yeah, Lee, down in Ballycross. Like, fabulous, in Bridgetown.
1: She won gold.
17: And best in Wexford.
1: Hazelnut Praline.
17: Well, beautiful chocolate. Beautiful chocolate. Yeah, she does a really good job. We would often buy from her now for our corporate gifts for Christmas.
1: Yeah.
17: So we work with each other, you know, various people.
1: How much
17: like
1: is packaging and branding? Like, your packaging and branding is green and white in colour.
17: Yes. It's hugely important. When we went to do this, this is back in 2012, we actually launched this green and white pack in the ploughing match in New Ross back in 2013.
18: Yeah.
17: We went to a marketing company in Dublin. They came back with a whole billboard of ideas of what you should and shouldn't do and what might work. And we looked at rasher shelves and everything was the same colour and we needed to catch the eye. So the green and white, traditional sort of a butcher related to the land colour. And it stood as well, and it stands out, and it still works. So it's hugely important.
1: And to be fair to you, you've managed to get your product into almost every shop in the county, haven't you?
17: We're in every little shop.
1: So the marketing is working with trade, yeah.
17: Absolutely, yeah. And then we're nationwide with Musgrave, Tesco and Dunn Stores. So you can get it from, you know, Gort to Gorey. So
1: how important is Blasnaheron to have that to be able to put out on your mantelpiece?
17: Sure, it's unreal. It's fabulous. It's a great accolade. It's a great award and serious competition. Like, there's any amount of really good producers in every category now in Ireland. And to make the grade, to have come through all the judging and to get that gold is huge. And it really stands to you. It's a great marketing tool.
1: Here's a very important question on the day that's in it, the budget.
17: Oh.
1: Like, we've already spoken to Neil Hughes. We've spoken to a representative of the recruitment body as well, Siobhan Kinsler, who's from Wexford.
17: Yeah.
1: They've all set out the stall that more needs to be done to help employers. 70% rising in like, I'm sure you'd love to be able to position more young people and give them a chance as
17: like
1: well. Like,
17: 100% you would. It's huge. It keeps going up. But, I mean, the flip of it is the cost of living goes up and every single thing dips into your pocket and you want people to have a better standard of living, but then you're trying to run a business and the minimum wage keeps going up, and but then the cost of electricity, the cost of your shopping basket, the cost of everything. So it'll be really interesting to see what they're able to do for us today.
1: And are they doing anything for companies like yours, or have they been doing anything?
17: Well, I mean, nothing out of the ordinary, you know. You sort of feel in the middle of the gaps and you just, you know, you tip away and do what you can. But there's nothing significant that makes any great saving to us or any great.
1: And what would you like? What would help you more? What would help you even grow even further, Mary?
17: Well, I mean, sure, you grow if you can get more markets. So that's all about, you know, growing your market, getting out there and spending more on marketing and doing more with marketing. And then if you can make the product and keep it affordable, that comes down to your overhead. So if they, I suppose the government can help with the electricity. I mean, the unrest around the world doesn't help anything when you're trying to source, you know, fuel to run all the various bits everywhere. So...
1: We're seeing a growing interest in buying local and knowing where our food comes from. And I often refer to Colin Neville's euro. He talks about the way the euro, when it's spent here in Wexford and it moves on.
17: Yeah.
1: It's something he shared with me many years ago.
17: Yes.
1: And it hasn't changed, even though a lot of people are just tapping their phones now. But
17: a
1: euro spent local, or 2 euros spent local and local Wexford produce.
17: Yes.
1: First of all, you know where it comes from.
17: Yeah. It's huge. It's huge. And it keeps everybody in employment and it keeps the shop busy and it feeds back into everything that you do in your own community. Because if we can keep employing all those people and they can keep going and we keep selling, then they go home and they feed their families and they're not, you know, it's everything. It's a circular economy, and you can do circular economies if you keep it local and you support local.
1: Well, it's a lovely way to round off today's show as we wait now with eager anticipation as to what's coming up in the budget. So a lot of our politicians, it's like being, I suppose, on the eve of their Leaving Cert exams as they wonder what's going to happen. We're going to look at that tomorrow in the programme. But to you, have we left any Wexford winners out? I tried to mention as many as I can.
17: Well, like that, and I hope not. I hope we've mentioned them all.
1: And if we have, all means, can they contact us? Because we'd only be too happy to celebrate their success as well. Wish you well for the future, Mary.
17: Brilliant. Thank you very much, Alan.
1: Wraps up a busy edition of The Morning Mix. My thanks to Siobhan Murphy, who assisted me this morning, because both Aidan and David are attending a broadcasting course, and Siobhan is still, Lucinda is still enjoying a well-earned holiday. On the telephones, we did have Catherine Stafford today. Brona will be up throughout the course of the afternoon, linking in with Lee on the budget, and we're heading to Siobhan and the Wexford Youth Centre in a little while. Following Lee, it's a feel-good drive with our Julie, and then it's on to the King of Country, Tony Keogh.
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1: It's 12 o'clock. Good afternoon. I'm Siobhan Murphy. Wexford is in one of its strongest positions in decades to attract new investment and higher value jobs. That's according to Employment and Recruitment Federation President Siobhan Kinsella, who says the county now has a stronger and more coherent case to make to investors and the IDA. She pointed to Rosslare Europort, local manufacturing and major employers as key strengths. However, speaking on Morning Mix, she said more investment and quality jobs are still needed to tackle higher unemployment in the county.
26: So in terms of trying to attract foreign direct investment or manufacturing jobs, high value jobs, Wexford has never been as clear, as coherent, as good a story to tell. And there is potential in Wexford for long-term investment, good quality jobs and a sales pitch to the IDA that was never as possible or as strong as it is today. So looking at Wexford, I'd be very positive about further investment opportunities and the quality of life in Wexford. And maybe, you never know, Alan, I might be able to come home.
1: 581 admitted patients are on hospital trolleys today. 373 of those are in emergency departments, while 208 are in wards elsewhere, according to INMO figures. In Wexford General Hospital, there's been a dramatic increase to 19 people on trolleys compared to 6 yesterday. There are just hours to go until Budget 2027 is announced. Tax cuts, reductions to childcare costs and the extension of excise cuts on fuel will all be formally revealed this afternoon. Those paying the higher rate of tax will be up to €750 a year better off, with a €2,500 rise in the tax cut-off and other changes to bans and credits. Public Expenditure Minister Jack Chambers said the package will support workers.
27: It makes a real difference when it comes to the tax people paying next year, but also make a real difference on the cost of living. Areas like the cost of childcare, cost of disability, the cost of energy, where the government is really prioritising these areas when it comes to Budget 2027, as well as service expansion in critical areas like special education, disability services, and ensuring that we build a better state.
1: Parents are to be given new controls over how their teenagers use WhatsApp in the coming weeks. Meta says controls can be set up using a PIN, with parents able to adjust the level of supervision or switch it off, while teenagers' messages and calls remain private. Tech correspondent Jess Kelly said the introduction of safeguards is significant.
28: Meta will turn on the safety feature and it will prevent access to the WhatsApp channels, which is something new enough that arrived on WhatsApp over the last number of years. Also the Meta AI, which is a huge concern for me. I think that in a few years' time, we're going to be talking about AI and young people the way we have been talking about social media and young people. So this is significant that will be controlled.
0: Wexford residents faced the second highest average inheritance tax bills in the country last year. New figures from the Oireachtas Parliamentary Budget Office show those liable for inheritance tax in Wexford paid an average of around €73,000. The figures come as inheritance tax is expected to feature in today's budget amid calls for changes to the thresholds. North Wexford TD Brian Brennan said the farming community in particular have serious concerns over this.
2: Yes, inheritance tax is simply a huge issue for many, especially in County Wexford, as the report clearly shows. I have met so many people on the ground, especially those in the farming community and those that have no children. They feel they've paid their taxes all their lives, and when it comes to handing over their property or leaving their property to somebody, that they are being hammered again with a taxation. Now, in many in their feel that this is actually a double taxation. I feel there's an awful lot done in the budget in 2025, but an awful lot more needs to be done.
0: And there are further calls for creative ideas to help make Wexford Town a major Christmas destination this year. The Mayor of Wexford, Councillor Vicky Barron, says individuals, groups and organisations are being invited to submit proposals to Wexford County Council for festive events and activities. She said the aim is not just to create a strong Christmas atmosphere, but to bring people into the town and support local business and jobs. Speaking to Alan Corcoran, the Mayor said nothing is off the table when it comes to ideas.
3: What we're looking to do is basically to extend that to the Christmas period and make sure local business, our small, medium enterprises, they actually have money to pay staff and that the people of Wexford come out and support them. And how we're looking to do that is this advert is looking for creative people. Now, it can be someone who has an idea, it can be an organisation who has an idea, but effectively submit to Wexford County Council your ideas and your thoughts. If you are someone who can organise an event, put that forward. You know, we want to hear from everybody. There are so many ideas coming in. Nothing is off the table.
0: For all your local stories and more, visit southeastradio.ie. 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
0: Mostly cloudy for much of the day with occasional outbreaks of rain. Highest temperatures 12 to 15 degrees.
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7: Welcome along to a Tuesday afternoon. Welcome along to Lunchtime with Lee. It is Budget 2027 Day. Bronagh Gately will have all the latest news right through the afternoon here on Lunchtime Show, so stay tuned. She will inform us right across the afternoon.
9: Ladies up in here tonight. 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

0: Lady Gaga, Die With A Smile there with Bruno Mars. Southeast Radio's Lunchtime with Lee. Will we be smiling a little bit later on? It's budget day here in Ireland and all eyes will be on Leinster House at government buildings as they prepare to unveil Budget 2027. Eyes and ears, of course. So with an £8.65 billion package on the table, today's big questions are simple. What will it mean to your pocket for your household bills and the cost of living? We're expecting changes to income tax, social welfare, and pensions, as well as measures aimed at reducing children and energy costs. So, what are the winners and losers? Brona Gately will be with us after 1 o'clock and she will break down everything that happens in Budget 2027 a little bit later on here on Lunchtime with Lee. So keep it here right through the afternoon. Our text and WhatsApp line as well, 087-373-7956. Requests, dedications are all very much welcome. And of course, we do have that birthday box on the way in about 10 minutes' time. If you know somebody celebrating their birthday today and you'd like to give them a shout-out, special mention, today, the 6th of October, 087-373-7956. Birthday box on the way in about 10 minutes.
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3: Lunchtime with Lee.

That is the sound of Jimmy Nail. Ain't no doubt. Great singer, great actor as well. Southeast Radio's Lunchtime with Lee for this Tuesday. It is the 6th of October. It is Budget 2027 Day. And Brona Gately will be with us just after 1 o'clock with all the updates right here on Lunchtime with Lee. So keep it here right through the afternoon, as we will feed you all the information, all the good news, all the bad news, right here on the show. Okay, it is the 6th of October. As I said, it is Birthday Box. A few people with their birthdays today. First of all, happy birthday to Derek O'Brien. Happy birthday, Derek. Enjoy your celebrations. Happy birthday to Rose Walsh as well, 57 today. Happy birthday, Rose. Big shout out to Alan Dempsey. A happy birthday, Alan, 45 today. Happy birthday to Bobby Cummins as well. Happy birthday.

0: birthday, Bobby. Enjoy your celebrations. Celebrating the 45th birthday today is Robbie Hudson. Happy birthday, Robbie. Happy birthday to Amy Still, 39 today. Happy birthday, Amy. And also happy birthday to Julie Jackson. Happy birthday, Julie. 44 today. Enjoy your celebrations there, okay? That was your birthday box. A few celebs with their birthdays. Let's have a look. Celebrating the birthday is Bruce Grobbelaar, former Liverpool goalkeeper. He is 69 today. Elizabeth Shue, the American actress, 63 today. The big man himself, Niall Quinn. He is 60 today, former Irish player. 60 is a big round birthday for Niall Quinn. And also celebrating their birthday is Kevin Cronin. He's 75 today, the American musician and lead vocalist of the band Oreo Speedwagon. Yes, Kevin Cronin. That'll be good now for a table quiz. Now you know who the lead singer of Oreo Speedwagon is, if it comes up in a question. Anyway, Kevin Cronin, 75 today, and he plays next with the band. Don't go anywhere.
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0: That is the sound of Milky. That is the David Guetta remix. Just the way you are. Southeast Radio's Lunchtime at Lee. Feel good music, feel good radio. Will I be feeling good after 1 o'clock? That's the big question though. Okay, Budget 2027 is here. And we'll be keeping you right informed right through the afternoon as the big announcements happen. Brona Gately will be joining me here on the Lunchtime Show. So stay right with us right through the afternoon, bringing you the latest as it happens. So what does it mean for your pocket? Who gains? Who pays? And what changes will you notice? We'll have all the headlines, the reaction, and all the details you need to know. So stay with us with Brona Gately and myself. Full Budget 2027 coverage throughout the afternoon, all kicking off at 1 o'clock. All right. Stay tuned. More of your feel-good tunes are on the way. 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

0: 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Plenty more of your feel-good tunes coming up in the next hour. Don't go anywhere. And of course, Budget 2027 is about to begin. Brona Gately will be with us after the news of 1 and right through the afternoon to keep us up to date what's happening on Budget 2027. All happening on Southeast Radio's Lunchtime with Lee.
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8: It's 1 o'clock. Good afternoon. I'm Siobhan Murphy. Finance Minister Simon Harris is just taking to his feet in the Dáil Chamber to deliver his first budget. Budget 2027 will see income tax cuts, reductions in the cost of childcare and a fall in the carbon tax. Our political correspondent Sean Defoe has this report.
9: Days after his wife Kiva delivered their third baby, Simon Harris is about to deliver his first budget. So who are the winners and losers? Well, middle class workers are likely to be better off to the tune of €750 each through tax changes alone, while the government is arguing changes to the minimum wage and USC bans means someone earning €25,000 will be better off to the tune of about €1,200 a year. The most of any individual group. But others are weighing the trade-offs. People renting out a room will now be allowed to charge €16,000 tax-free rather than €14,000. Does that mean rents are about to go up for their tenants? The new €500 cost of disability payment has been heralded by the government, but campaigners say it amounts to just a tenner a week. And while the cost of home heating oil and gas is about to fall, there won't be anything on petrol and diesel, and already questions about whether it's right for the government to subsidise fossil fuel use. We'll know in the next 2 hours if the ministers have held back any surprises. Sean Defoe, Leinster House.
8: The fuel excise cuts will be extended until after winter. A2 leader Pádraig Tobin believes there's still nothing in the budget for drivers.
10: I think those fuel excise cuts need to be gone in terms of the current price trajectory. I have a feeling that the reason why the government actually back-ended the return of those fuel excise cuts is because of the European presidency and the fact that it's in this country. They did not want to see a situation whereby there were people taken to the streets in relation to that.
8: The student contribution fee is set to be reduced by €150. Labour's higher education spokesperson Laura Harman said it's not enough.
11: Any reduction in student contribution is a step in the right direction, but my worry is that, you know, that can be offset in other areas. If rents are going to be increased, you know, elsewhere, we know that rents have been rising. I also published a bill during the summer in relation to reducing mandatory charges for students that they might be paying in their accommodation.
8: Youth unemployment now running at more than 13% as employers face sharply rising costs when taking on staff. President of the Employment and Recruitment Federation, Siobhan Kinsella, said the cost of employing one person has risen by around 17% over the past 2 years. She said it's making it harder for young people and graduates to get their first break, with employers increasingly looking for experience even for entry-level roles. Siobhan was speaking on Morning Mix and said it's getting difficult to employ young people.
3: The last time I was home, I called into the Crown for lunch, and just the idea of employing a young person and how expensive it is to employ a young person. What's happening is, I as an employer am paying 30,000 as an entry-level wage into employment. By God, I'm going to be looking for somebody with experience for that money. And that's putting pressure on the jobs available for our young people, because it's gone so expensive to employ people. Yeah. So I suppose with the budget, I appreciate that they're trying something, but they could have fixed the tax bands, which should happen, go up every year, but they didn't. They went for a nominal increase, which is just a flat increase.
8: 581 admitted patients are on hospital trolleys today. 373 of those are in emergency departments, while 208 are in wards elsewhere, according to INMO figures. In Wexford General Hospital, there's been a dramatic increase to 19 people on trolleys compared to 6 yesterday. ASOS has been hacked. Customers received an app notification this morning which appears to include a threat to leak customers' information. The retailer has not commented on the issue yet, but its share price has fallen sharply. Adrian Weckler, tech editor with the Irish Independent, explains what this would mean for customers here.
12: Snowflake refers to an online database system that's used by a lot of big companies to keep track of and analyse customer accounts. So although ASOS has not yet commented, if the worst were to happen there, and if the hackers really did have access to this Snowflake online database system, they would have access to an awful lot of customer information, including here in Ireland.
8: A proposed primary care centre for New Ross has cleared a major hurdle, with the HSE's property review group approving the project. New Ross District Chairman and Regional Health Forum member John Fleming says a preferred site's also been selected, although its location cannot yet be made public. The project will now go before the HSE board for final ratification later this month. Fleming said he hoped official confirmation on the site will follow shortly afterwards.
13: I received positive news regarding a primary care centre for New Ross, as the property review group have met and approved the centre, which is a wonderful step forward. Now it goes to the board for final ratification later this month. The reason I joined the Regional Health Forum was to try my best to deliver a badly needed primary care centre for New Ross. In that time, I had to travel to places like Dublin, Cork, Carlow, Kilkenny to meetings. I put in the hard yards, and hopefully now we'll all reap the benefit.
8: And there are further calls for creative ideas to help make Wexford Town a major Christmas destination this year. The Mayor of Wexford, Councillor Vicky Barron, said individuals, groups and organisations are being invited to submit proposals to Wexford County Council for festive events and activities.
14: What we're looking to do is basically to extend that to the Christmas period and make sure our local businesses, our small, medium enterprises, they actually have money to pay staff, and that the people of Wexford come out and support them. And how we're looking to do that is, this advert is looking for creative people. Now, it can be someone who has an idea, it can be an organisation who has an idea, but effectively submit to Wexford County Council your ideas and your thoughts. If you are someone who can organise an event, put that forward. You know, we want to hear from everybody. There are so many ideas coming in. Nothing is off the table.
8: For all your local stories and more, visit southeastradio.ie. It's 1:05.
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8: Mostly cloudy for much of the day, with occasional outbreaks of rain. Highest temperatures 12 to 15 degrees.
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8: €22 million has been allocated in the budget to support the hosting of the 2027 Ryder Cup and co-hosting Euro 2028. Adair Manor, owned by JP McManus, will host next year's edition of the biennial golf tournament. The Department of Sport attempted to block the release of an economic impact study into the hosting of the Ryder Cup back in July. In soccer, UEFA has opened an investigation after it was alleged that an Israeli player spat at a member of the Republic of Ireland backroom team. It's claimed that the incident took place as they headed into the tunnel at half-time in Sunday's Nations League game between the two sides in Serbia. The European governing body has appointed an inspector to conduct an appropriate disciplinary investigation. World tennis number one Jannik Sinner won't play again this year due to a knee injury. He hasn't played competitively since winning Wimbledon in July and needs a course of treatment to help with recovery. Sinner took to social media to share the news.
17: The last couple of years, especially the ending in Turin, gave me so many beautiful feelings and emotions, which this year is going to be way different. But at the moment, I also need to think about my long-term career.
8: That's your news and sport on Southeast Radio. Southeast Radio has been informed of the following bereavements. Foley of Gusseran, Mary Foley, ní Kennedy, Rathim, ní Castle, Gusseran, beloved wife of Martin, mother of Tomás and sister of the late Philip and Ellen. Removal from Cooney's funeral home, New Ross, today, Tuesday, to St John the Baptist Church, Gusseran, arriving for funeral mass at 2 p.m. Burial afterwards in Gusseran Cemetery. Caffrey of Tygoat, Johnny Caffrey, 5 acre, Tygoat, and formerly Kilcormac, County Offaly in Birmingham. Beloved husband of Maureen, father of Marie, Catherine and Michelle. Brother of Peter, Margaret, Mary, Bernadette and the late baby Sally. Reposing in Mulligan's funeral home, the Fife Wexford, today, Tuesday, from 6 until 8 p.m. Funeral mass on Wednesday at 2 p.m. in St Mary's Church, Tygoat. Burial afterwards in the new cemetery, Tygoat. Moran of Folks Mills. Emily Moran, Ballybrack, Folks Mills, beloved sister of Lily, and the late Mary, Martha, Tom, George, Harry and William. Removal from Ryan's funeral home, Addington Bridge, today, Tuesday, to St James's Church, Hortown South, Folks Mills, arriving for funeral service at 2 p.m. Burial afterwards in the adjoining churchyard, house private, please. Furlong of Curraghloe. John Furlong, the Roadhouse, Barnahask, Curraghloe, beloved son of the late Eileen and Jimmy, brother of Patrick, Teresa, Anya, Andrew, Nicholas, Bones, Robert and the late Richard and recently deceased Anthony. Reposing at his brother Robert's residence, Ballina, Curraghloe, today, Tuesday and again on Wednesday from 12 noon. Funeral cortege will walk from the Roadhouse at 12:45 on Thursday, arriving at St Margaret's Church, Curraghloe for funeral mass at 1 p.m. Burial afterwards in the adjoining graveyard. Family flowers only, please, donations if desired, to the Irish Cancer Society and the ISPCA. Cullen of Broadway. John Jack Cullen, the Pines, Glaglig, Broadway, and formerly of the Fife Wexford Town, beloved husband of the late Patty, father of Nick, Liz, Tricia, Angela and John, brother of the late Paddy, Jem, Teresa, Elizabeth, reposing at his residence, Glaglig, Broadway, today, Tuesday, from 5 until 9 p.m, funeral arriving to Church of the Assumption, Our Lady's Island on Wednesday for funeral mass at 11 a.m. Burial afterwards in Our Lady's Island Cemetery. Family flowers only, donations if desired to Daffodil Night Nurses and St Mary's Daycare Centre to Goat. Blackburn of the Ballock in Wexford Town. Mary Blackburn, Ní Roach, Derry, the Ballock, Enniscorthy and Cromwell's Fort Court, Wexford. Retired schoolteacher in St Peter's College, Wexford. Loving mother of George and Breed, sister of Kite, Pat and Pete, daughter of the late Bridie and Willie. Reposing at her son George's home, Derry the Ballock, today, Tuesday, from 3 until 8 p.m. Removal from George's home on Wednesday to the Church of St John the Baptist, the Ballock, arriving for funeral mass at 12 noon. Burial afterwards in the Ballock Cemetery. Hennessy of England and Carnew. John Joe Sean Hennessy, Peterborough, England, and formerly Tom Brain, Carnew, County Wicklow, partner of Marie, father of Faye, Kieran, Marie, Stephen, Orla and Olivia, son of the late Jack and Bessie, brother of PJ, Jimmy, Michael, Mary and the late Tom. Funeral mass on Friday at 12:30 p.m. in St Luke's Church, Peterborough, burial afterwards in St Mary's Churchyard. Hughes of Arklow and Coolgraney. Anthony, Tony, Charlie Hughes of Craynamara, Arklow, and formerly of the Friary Farm, Coolgraney. Beloved partner of Geraldine, father of Rachel, Anthony, Paul and Lorna. Brother of Emily, Willie, Barbara, Pamela, Bella, John and the late Evelyn. Reposing at Sweeney's Funeral Home, Arklow, on Wednesday from 4 until 7 p.m. Removal from Sweeney's Funeral Home on Thursday at 1 p.m. to Inch Parish Church, arriving for funeral service at 2 p.m. Burial afterwards in the adjoining churchyard. Family flowers only, please, donations in lieu of desire to the Irish Cancer Society. 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

0: UB40, Ali Campbell, of course, and Robert Palmer. I'll be your baby tonight. Southeast Radio's Lunchtime with Lee for this Tuesday, 6th of October. Important day on the calendar year for finances. Of course, the Budget 2027 is underway. Taoiseach and Minister of Finance Simon Harris is currently going through his part of the budget. Let's cross over to the Wexford News Centre now. Brona Gately has got the very latest. Good afternoon, Brona. What can you tell us?
1: Good afternoon, Lee. Yes, we're just a few minutes into the budget, and Minister for Finance Simon Harris says this budget will be an optimistic path for Ireland with a focus on personal income tax. He says 53,000 new jobs are expected to be created this year. He's added the government expects to run a surplus of 6.7 billion euro this year and a surplus of 9.5 billion in 2027. He's added that the government will invest a quarter of a trillion euro into infrastructure over 10 years and pledge to continue to run budgetary surpluses for the remainder of the government's time in office. An extra 1 billion euro will be invested in the Future Ireland Fund for 2027 on top of the planned transfer of 4.8 billion. The government will increase the entry threshold for the USC 3% band by 1,600 euro to 30,300 euro. Finance Minister Simon Harris explains why.
2: I'm also increasing the entry threshold for the USC 3% ban by 1,600 euro from 28,700 to 30,300. The increase is to take account of the minimum wage changes, which will be outlined in detail by my colleague, the Minister for Enterprise, Tourism and Employment.
1: Another few ones, Lee, to finish this up. Tax on kerosene and gas for carbon is to be reduced for 48.50 per tonne for the lifetime of the government. Taxes on investment in offshore funds are to drop from 38 to 35%. A big one that people have been waiting for, excise duty rates on petrol and diesel are to remain reduced.

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1: Lunchtime with Lee.
0: Yeah, lunchtime with Lee. It is Budget 2027. Let's cross back over to Brona Gately with the very latest. Brona, back to you.
2: Okay, Lee, a few things after coming in now. So like I mentioned, the excise duty rates on petrol and diesel are to remain reduced until the 28th of February 2027. Will be placed back on in four phases after that up to the 30th of June 2027. The Nora levy cut extension has been extended until the 31st of December 2026. And the diesel rebate scheme has been extended until the 31st of December 2026. So Simon Harris has said that the temporary reduced fuel excise rates will continue beyond the previous plan of November.
3: The reductions will now remain fully in place until the 28th of February 2027. From that point, we will begin a gradual and responsible restoration in four phases, with full restoration not occurring until the 30th of June 2027. This further alleviation is in addition to other measures such as the extension of the reduced Nora levy until the 31st of December 2026 and the extension of the enhanced diesel rebate scheme until the end of the year.
2: Another one people will be interested in, a few figures to get into. So the Taoiseach has announced changes to the capital acquisition tax thresholds, which apply to gifts and inheritances, and they were last increased in 2024. So Group A threshold will increase from €400,000 to €420,000, the Group B threshold from €40,000 to €44,000, and the Group C threshold from €20,000 to €22,000. That's an interesting one. The Finance Minister has also given details of the state's new investment scheme, which will see accounts open from July 1st, 2027. Here's what he had to say.
3: I will be providing a tax-free threshold of €50,000, a flat tax of 1% on the value of the account above that threshold, and a maximum contribution limit of €12,000 per annum and no minimum contribution.
2: Few energy figures now. Those of you with solar panels, listen up. So micro generation income tax disregard is increasing by €200 to €600 per year for people who sell energy back to the grid. VRT relief on electric vehicles is to be extended until the 31st of December 2028. VRT rates on high polluting cars in band 3 to 20 increasing by 1%. Some housing announcements. Lee, renters tax credit is to increase by €150 to €1,150. So that's a big one. A rent a room income relief has been increased from €2,000 to €16,000. Another big jump. That will also include detached auxiliary dwellings of 32 to 45 square metres, so sheds and cabins. Derelict property tax on the way, with a register to be published on September 1st, 2027 and a rate of 7%. The Help to Buy scheme amount is going up from 30 to 35. Now, this was predicted to be about 50,000, as I think the Housing Minister James Brown was pushing for that, but I think there was a bit of pushback on that. So it's 35,000. It's gone up from 30 to 35,000. That's the Help to Buy scheme. They're looking at childcare next, which is predicted to be a big one. They've begun with childminders. That's just been announced in the last few minutes. Childminder tax relief is to be increased by 5,000 to 20,000. That's all for now, Lee. It's looking like an announcement for pubs, heritage and more childcare in the next few minutes.
0: It's all happening, Brona. Thank you very, very much. We'll be chatting to you very, very soon on that. Okay. Here's music now from the script Break Even, Southeast Radio's Lunchtime with Lee.

0: Right, there you go. The sound of Frank and Walters. After all, Southeast Radio's Lunchtime with Lee. Busy, busy budget 2027 at the moment. Simon Harris on the stand. Tánaiste and the Minister of Finance delivering his budget. Let's cross back over to Brona Gately now. Brona, talking about pubs and farming on the agenda now.
1: Yes, good news for pubs. So rural pubs are to get 15 million euro to keep our pub doors open. That's what Simon Harris has just said. He and the Minister for Enterprise, Peter Burke, will develop a scheme which will help assist our publicans. Simon Harris says that will be set up in the near future.
2: Rural pubs are at the heart of many local communities. They often provide a place where families, friends and neighbours can come together. Supporting the local pub helps keep an important part of rural life alive, while also supporting local jobs and the wider economy. They're also key small and medium businesses, hiring thousands of people cumulatively across this country, including many young people. Today I'm announcing 15 million euro to help keep our pub doors open.
1: In the last few minutes, the Vintners Federation of Ireland CEO Pat Crotty has said today's announcement is a vote of confidence in our rural pubs at a time when the sector has faced enormous cost pressures. So that's a good one, Lee. Meanwhile, the annual threshold for tax relief and the donation of heritage items to Irish national collections will be increased from 8 million euro to 12 million euro. Budget 2027 will also see an increase to the proportion of VAT that charities can claim back from 10 million euro to 15 million euro. The Ireland Strategic Investment Fund is launching a 1 billion euro investment programme to create the next generation of large Irish companies. Now, a few things for farming, Lee. So there's been an announcement that the government will be extending the wear and tear allowance for farm equipment to December 31st, 2029. Apologies. That's to encourage farmers to buy equipment to help prevent farm accidents. He's also announced that the 3-year holding period for succession farm partnerships, whereby a farmer agrees to transfer at least 80% of the farm assets to a chosen successor, will be removed from January 1st. Mr. Harris also said that reduced VAT on respiratory vaccines for livestock from 23% to 9%. I hear a little bit of rumbling on cigarettes next, Lee, just as Simon Harris is finishing up. So tune in for that in a few minutes.
0: Thank you very much. What a tease that was now. Thank you very much, Brona. 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

0: Gloria Gaynor, Southeast Radio's Lunchtime at Lee. I Will Survive. Are we surviving Budget 2027? It's happening at the moment. Let's cross back over to Brona Gately. Brona, you were talking about cigarettes 2 seconds ago. What is happening now?
1: Yes, Lee. So Simon Harris has just finished up his speech by announcing a few little small things. A pack of 20 cigarettes will increase by €1 with pro rata increases on other tobacco products. So that pushes a box to over €20, according to my calculations. The duty on e-liquid products, which is vapes, will increase by 20 cents per milliliter. So that's another big one. And then the bank levy has been extended for another year with a target yield of 200 million. So that's Simon Harris finished up now. He's sit down and the minister, Jack Chambers, has just stood up. So he is started to announce that. So I will have his updates after the 2 p.m. news. We'll have the 2 p.m. news in the next 5 minutes, Lee.
0: Brona, thank you very much. You're doing a great job so far in informing us here and educating us of what's happening on Budget 2027. More in the next hour from Brona Gately, as she said. Right, in the next hour, more feel-good tunes coming up for you. Also, we do have that Connect 3, which has been rolling over now for the last few days. Willoughby Guts, we'll play that around about 2:30. All on the way, Southeast Radio's Lunchtime with Lee.

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10: It's 2 o'clock. Good afternoon. I'm Brona Gately. Large income tax cuts have highlighted the budget announcement so far. A derelict sites levy is to be introduced next year at a rate of 7% to bring sites back into the housing market, while a number of cuts to the cost of fuel have been made. Sean Defoe is in the Dáil for the speeches.
11: Taoiseach Finance Minister Simon Harris has been delivering his first budget over the last hour. On the tax side, changes to income tax bans, meaning people won't begin to pay the higher rate of tax until they earn at least €46,500, worth about €750 in take-home pay. Tweaks to the USC bans and a €125 increase in personal tax credits have also been approved, with sources saying they'll benefit lower wage workers most. He's also announced a €2,000 increase in the amount people using the Rent a Room scheme can earn tax-free, up to €16,000. The cost of a packet of cigarettes will go up by €1 from midnight, while the tax on vapes is also increasing, though alcohol has been left alone. The carbon tax on kerosene and gas is being reduced to cut the cost of heating a home, while the excise duty cuts to petrol and diesel have been extended until February.
10: 581 admitted patients are on hospital trolleys today. 373 of those are in emergency departments, while 208 are in wards elsewhere, according to INMO figures. In Wexford General Hospital, there has been a dramatic increase to 19 people on trolleys compared to 6 yesterday. A proposed primary care centre for New Ross has cleared a major hurdle with the HSE's property review group approving the project. New Ross District Chairman and Regional Health Forum member John Fleming says a preferred site has also been selected, although its location cannot yet be made public. The project will now go before the HSE board for final ratification later this month. Fleming says he hopes official confirmation on the site will follow shortly afterwards.
12: I've received positive news regarding a primary care centre for New Ross as the property review group
3: group have met and approved the centre, which is a wonderful step forward. Now it goes to the board for final ratification later this month. The reason I joined the Regional Health Forum was to try my best to deliver a badly needed primary care centre for Neuroth. In that time I had to travel to places like Dublin, Cork, Carlow, Kilkenny to meetings. I put in the hard yards and hopefully now we'll all reap the benefit.
10: Investigations are ongoing into an attack at a North Dublin train station over the weekend. The incident saw a teenage boy forced into a large bin before being pushed onto the tracks. Ella Anderson has more.
12: The incident happened just after 8 o'clock on Sunday evening when a group forced the teenager into a large bin before pushing it with him inside onto the tracks. He was injured in the fall but managed to climb back onto the platform as an approaching northbound Dart was making its way into the station. The driver spotted the bin and managed to bring the train to a stop in time, but Irish Rail says the incident had the potential to be fatal, warning that a faster service could have taken much longer to stop. These commuters at Harmanstown station are shocked.
13: Well, you never think something like that's going to happen so close to you, you know. I mean, in fairness, hopefully the young lad is fine, but yeah, it's an awful thing to hear.
14: Never had any issues, but yeah, I'm just devastated for whoever happened to, and I hope they get better soon. God love them.
15: Well, it's not surprising in today, because you've heard so many examples of it before, the likes of Connolly Station.
12: It's believed that no security was present at the station during the incident. Local Green Party councillor Donna Cooney is calling for more investment.
16: There was nobody manning the station because it was the weekend, and they have people sharing over the weekend, so they're going between stations, and that is a concern.
12: Gardaí are appealing to anyone who was at the station between 7:45 and 9 o'clock or who has camera footage of the incident to come forward.
10: And finally, there are further calls for creative ideas to help make Wexford Town a major Christmas destination this year. The Mayor of Wexford, Councillor Vicky Barron, says individuals, groups and organisations are being invited to submit proposals to Wexford County Council for festive events and activities.
17: What we're looking to do is basically to extend that to the Christmas period and make sure our local businesses, our small, medium enterprises, they actually have money to pay staff and that the people of Wexford come out and support them. And how we're looking to do that is this advert is looking for creative people. Now, it can be someone who has an idea, it can be an organisation who has an idea, but effectively submit to Wexford County Council your ideas and your thoughts. If you are someone who can organise an event, put that forward. You know, we want to hear from everybody. There are so many ideas coming in. Nothing is off the table.
10: For all your local stories and more, visit southeastradio.ie. It's 4 minutes past two.
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10: Mostly cloudy with occasional outbreaks of rain. Highest temperatures of 12 to 15 degrees.
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0: Niall Horan on the loose. Pat Benatar, Love is a Battlefield. I'm punning a lot here. On the loose. It is time for the public expenditure, infrastructure, public service reform minister. That is Jack Chambers. He is on the floor. He is giving his budget. Brona, let's talk about the social protection and Uisce Éireann. What's going on?
1: Yeah, so the Minister for Public Expenditure, Jack Chambers, has opened his speech stressing, "We live in the shelter of one another, a full employment, and with strong finances, our economy continues to grow." He said, "With prosperity, there are choices, and with those choices comes responsibility. Successes must be measured in the homes built, childcare places created, and reduced hospital waiting lists." So that gives an insight into what he's thinking. So he began with the Metrolink project, which is an interesting one, and here is what he said about the additional funding that will receive.
2: "Government is also allocating an additional €6 billion in Exchequer resources from the period 2027 to 2030 to progress Metrolink, a project of unprecedented scale in our country. Now at detailed tender phase, Metrolink is a project that will be delivered and it will transform our capital city, reducing congestion and journey times for hundreds of thousands of commuters."
1: On water, €2.3 billion is to be allocated to Uisce Éireann in 2027 to support the significant programme of investment and to accelerate the delivery of new and existing water infrastructure. Of this investment, €1.5 billion in capital funding will go to build essential capacity and increase resilience in the water supply. It'll also go to new water and wastewater connections and deliver upgrades to wastewater treatment infrastructure. The minister said the funding will go to more than 400 projects across the state. That leads into housing, because if you don't have water, you can't have housing. So Minister Jack Chambers says the Department of Housing will receive €9.4 billion in funding to help build more homes.
2: "I'm allocating €5.6 billion in capital funding, which will include €3 billion to fund social housing delivery, including 11,250 new build social homes. Under the Starter Homes Programme, over €1 billion will be allocated to deliver thousands of starter homes through a range of affordability supports alongside the Help to Buy initiative."
1: On social protection, the minister has confirmed a €10 increase in the weekly social welfare rates, which will benefit 1.6 million people. A new cost of disability payment of €500 is to benefit 240,000 people. That's also been announced. The carer's allowance income disregard will rise to €1,150 for a single person and €2,300 for a couple. The working family payment is increasing by €30. A new vehicle adaption scheme for those with mobility needs is to be created. The fuel allowance will increase by €5, and the income threshold for fuel allowance for single pensioners will rise from €534 to €641 a week. That's a big one. The living alone allowance will increase by €3, benefiting €260,000. And finally, the new Public Spending Efficiency Task Force will have the job of overseeing spending levels and oversee public spending. It'll recommend specific actions that deliver better value for money and will be established within the next 3 months. So this is being presented as a core part of Jack Chambers' efforts to clamp down on departmental overspending. Education and more on childcare next, Lee.
0: Thank you very much, Brona. So far, thank you for all your information.
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0: Music there from Fun. We are Young, Southeast Radio's Lunchtime with Lee, playing all your feel-good tunes. Let's cross back over to Bronagh Gately. Jack Chambers still delivering his budget. He is the Public Expenditure Minister. Any more developments there, Bronagh?
1: Yes, Lee, we're coming towards the end of Jack Chambers' speech there. So starting up with a big one for childcare to begin, he's announced that maximum childcare fees are being reduced to €550 per month up to senior infants.
2: This will save parents €2,220 per child per year. Taken together, the childcare measures in Budget 26 and 27 will reduce the maximum parental co-payment by more than 30%, keeping us firmly on the path towards achieving our programme for government commitment on childcare costs.
1: Meanwhile, in education, there's been an increase in capitation grants for schools of €17 million, €2 million extra for DESH Plus programmes, 2,339 additional SNAs next year and 1,353 extra teachers. The health budget has been boosted by €1.6 billion. Public Expenditure Minister Jack Chambers explains where that money will be spent.
2: This will provide for an increase in the HSE pay budget to support frontline community workforce growth within agreed pay budgets, an additional 1.8 million home support hours helping older people remain at home and to leave hospital, reform of GP services, including better access of GP out-of-hour services across the six health regions, better access to dental and orthodontic care for children, and expansions in access to free contraception, providing eligibility to people aged up to 37.
1: Money for the development of a public warning system of emergency alerts seen in other countries has also been announced. The defence budget will receive €1.6 billion, a rise of almost 9% to increase personnel by 850 next year. €340 million will go towards two new helicopters and the military radar programme. More with that leading into the state is to give funding to recruit up to 1,000 trainee Gardaí. Jack Chambers has confirmed that. He said this will bring up the force to more than 15,000 next year. He also added a €5.9 billion package will provide for additional

0: of funding for sexual and gender-based violence initiatives and funding to allow the Irish Prison Service to respond to demand. He finished up here on agriculture. He said agriculture is the heartbeat of every corner of Ireland, supporting almost 160,000 jobs. The fuel income support schemes are being extended to cover a further 5-month period this year at a cost of €31.2 million. The Department of Agriculture will be funded to the tune of €2.3 billion in 2027. It includes €8.4 million for animal health and welfare policies, including horse and greyhound welfare measures and the animal welfare strategy. There'll be €32 million for the new fertiliser scheme, €4 million to support the tillage sector and the environment, and €20 million for the fishery sector. Sports and arts are finishing up. Jack Chambers' speech, and I'll have that in a few minutes, Lee.
1: Excellent stuff. Thank you very much, Bronagh.
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0: Great tune there from Goo Goo Dolls, Ira Sethi's Radio's Lunchtime with Lee. Just before we cross back over to Brona Gately for the final time for Budget 2027, we're going to play Connect 3, okay? It's been rolling over now for the last 4 or 5 days. What is the connection? 3 pieces of audio. Have a listen. Here we go.
1: And he said, you're going to be massive. This is happening almost in the same month.
2: 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I look and I go...
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0: There you go. What is that connection? 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Get texting at WhatsApping 087-373-7956. Right, let's cross back over to Brona Gately. Doing a great job so far for Budget 2027. Brona, you got the final update for us now.
4: Yes, Jack Chambers has finished up in the last few minutes, but not before he led into the sports announcement with the first laughter being provoked when he mentioned Mayo's small win a few months back, saying those of us lucky enough to be in Croke Park and indeed the whole country will never forget. So the Department of Culture, Communications and Sport will receive a budget package of €1.3 billion. Sport Ireland will receive €121 million for things like League of Ireland football, hurling and camogie academies and support for inter-county GAA players and high-performance athletes. Almost €22 million will support Ireland's hosting of the 2027 Ryder Cup and preparations for the 2028 European Football Championships. Jack Chambers said the Department of Rural and Community Development and the Gaeltacht will receive €628 million, €34.4 million for the basic income of for the arts scheme. He also announced further investment in digitalisation and AI in the public service. Government are providing €17 million to the Public Transformation Fund in 2027, alongside ongoing investment of €9 million in government digital infrastructure, bringing total planned investment to €26 million next year. Jack Chambers used part of his speech to urge unions in the public sector to stand down their industrial action.
5: Every effort should be made to avoid disruption of services to the public. I have made today a significant provision in the package for public service pay. This demonstrates my seriousness and indeed the seriousness of government in our desire to reach a new agreement. I would now call on ICTU and other associations to match this intent by re-engaging as a matter of urgency and standing down the ongoing industrial action.
4: So it'll be interesting to see how that goes down. And finally then, Jack Chambers concluded by explaining the purpose of this year's budget.
5: To protect people today, to build the foundations of tomorrow, and to reform our state so that it is ready for the future. Count Corla is anavif lion wids desh marsho, is a shin forus na shun to fad termoch a yenov de shrevshe lanunuch den ra. If we use this moment wisely, the prosperity of this generation can become the foundation for the success of the next. I commend this budget to the House.
4: So that's it, Lee. I'll have more on Budget 2027 in our news bulletins for the rest of the day. And Alan will be dedicating much of Morning Mix tomorrow from 10 a.m. to reaction to what's unfolded in the last hour and a half. Thanks, Lee. That's all from me.
0: And thank you very much, Brona. Thank you so much. Stay tuned, more feel good tunes on the way. 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At SKC, we believe your bathroom is much more than just a bathroom.
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0: Desire from you two. Southeast Radio's Lunchtime with Lee. Just going to connect three. Nobody getting it right today, so it's rolls over for another day. Popular wrong answer today was Ghost. It's not Ghost. Have a listen.
1: And he said, you're going to be massive. This is happening almost in the same month.
2: 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I look and I go...
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0: So what is the connection? Now, Clouvie, it's not just one word. It's a couple of words, okay? So what is the connection with those three pieces of audio? We'll play Connect 3 again tomorrow, 2:30. All right, just before we go, it is time for your free three facts. First one, without bats, we wouldn't have tequila. Tequila comes from the algae plant, which is pollinated by bats. Despite being the largest animal on Earth with a mouth large enough to fit 100 people, the blue whale cannot swallow any object wider than a beach ball. Their throats are too small. And your final fact, Sir Isaac Newton, dog, well, the dog was called Diamond, and allegedly he set fire to his laboratory, destroying 20 years of research. Thanks for your company. It's been real. It's been emotional. Julie McCracken next, live from Studio One with a feel-good drive. Have a great Tuesday. Talk to you tomorrow from 12.
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11: It's 3 o'clock. Good afternoon, I'm Brona Gately. The government's calling on public sector unions to end their industrial action as it announced massive spending and tax cuts. Income tax will fall for those paying the higher rate of tax, while ministers say the cost of childcare will fall by more than €2,000 a year. Sean Defoe reports.
12: Simon Harris and Jack Chambers have announced a budget of more than €125 billion in spending next year, confirming government spending will have more than doubled since 2018. The minimum wage has gone up, income tax has come down, and social welfare recipients will get a €10 a week increase in their payments. The carbon tax on home heating oil and gas has been cut for the lifetime of this government, while a derelict sites levy on the housing side of 7% has been confirmed for next year, alongside a €5,000 rise in the Help to Buy scheme. Childcare will be capped at €550 a week, worth more than €2,000 a year for parents with children up to senior infants age in full-time care. While there's more money to recruit Gardaí and members of the Defence Forces, and Simon Harris confirmed a new state investment scheme that will allow people to rack up to €50,000 tax-free.
11: Meanwhile, a packet of cigarettes could go beyond €20 for the first time, as the excise duty on the product has been raised by €1. The duty on e-liquid products has also been raised by 20 cents per millilitre. Eilish Ní Chónaithe from the Asthma Society of Ireland says it could discourage people from the habit, which will benefit people's health.
13: Tobacco consumption presents the greatest avoidable health risk across the EU and is also the single biggest contributor to premature deaths. So about 700,000 people across the EU die every year from tobacco consumption.
11: Meanwhile, Sinn Féin says Budget 2027 has failed every test. Speaking in the Dáil, finance spokesperson Piers Doherty accused ministers of leaving workers, families and pensioners behind.
14: And on tax, it fails the test. On pensions, it fails the test. On the cost of living, it fails the test. And that failure runs right through your budget. The Taoiseach, you said that the economy is growing, and yes, it is. But the economy has to serve the people of Ireland's interest.
11: A proposed primary care centre for New Ross has cleared a major hurdle with HSE's Property Review Group approving the project. New Ross District Chairman and Regional Health Forum member John Fleming says a preferred site has also been selected, although its location cannot yet be made public. The project will now go before the HSE for final ratification later this month. Fleming says he hopes official confirmation on the site will follow shortly afterwards and clarified some misinformation that has been circulating about the project.
15: There was also misinformation understanding about the square footage being reduced to 26,500 square foot from 50,000 square foot, stating a reduction of services, which is not true. This again was not at all accurate and also misleading. And to explain that, what happened was the HSE reviewed their centres and found that there was an insufficient use of space. For example, a physiotherapist using a room one day a week and an occupational therapist using a room 2 days a week. So now they are combined and you have multi-purpose rooms, which is far more efficient use of space.
11: There are calls for increased security at train stations after a teenager was forced into a bin and pushed onto the tracks in Dublin. The incident happened shortly after 8 o'clock on Sunday evening at Harmonstown train station. Despite being injured from the fall, the young boy managed to get off the tracks before a Dart pulled into the station. There are now calls for more security at stations on weekends. And a court ruling which has prevented one of the North's biggest road projects has been overturned. The £1.7 billion upgrade to the A5 can now proceed after a decision by Belfast Court of Appeal. The road, which runs from Derry to County Tyrone, is said to be one of the deadliest in the North. Geraldine O'Neill's brother Shane was killed on the A5. She's welcoming the move.
16: This is an absolutely amazing day for the people of Tyrone. It's absolutely brilliant. I lost my brother on the A5 in 2008, and we also live on the A5. So we're driving that road every day, and for us, our family, and all the families who have lost people, loved ones on the road, it's a great victory. And it's also a great victory for everybody who drives the road every day.
11: For all your local stories and more, visit southeastradio.ie. It's 4 minutes past three.
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11: Mostly cloudy with occasional outbreaks of rain. Highest temperatures of 12 to 15 degrees.
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11: To soccer, Republic of Ireland head coach Carla Ward has shot down rumours of a return to the WSL. Aston Villa manager Natalia Arroyo was sacked last week with Brian Sorensen taking over as interim manager. Sorensen had initially been recruited as an assistant coach for Ireland for this international window. Carla Ward insists she's fully focused on her position as Irish head coach.
19: I'm really happy where I am. Like I've said it very loudly, very clearly. I love my job here. Hopefully the organisation love what I do. But for me, there's only one thought process in my mind, and that's me being really honest. I wouldn't entertain anything other than conversations on the next four games. And that is as clear as I can be with anything.
11: €22 million has been allocated in the budget to support the hosting of the 2027 Ryder Cup and co-hosting Euro 2028. Adair Manor, owned by JP McManus, will host next year's edition of the Ryder Cup. The Department of Sport attempted to block the release of an economic impact study into the hosting of the Ryder Cup back in July. Meanwhile, the budget is also set to include an additional €1 million for League of Ireland academies. That'll bring the total allocation up to €4 million. An extra €1 million will also be provided to the Gaelic Players Association. And in tennis, Novak Djokovic has claimed his first tennis title of the year after winning the China Open for the seventh time in his career. The Serbian took the trophy after Alex de Minaur was forced to retire at one set down in the final. Djokovic has never lost at the tournament and extended his record to 34 straight wins in Beijing. The 39-year-old says he's got plenty left to give to the sport. That's your news and sport on South East Radio.
20: Trying to do our best to make you feel good on this Tuesday. Hopefully you got news with the budget. The 80s hour is here, which might just help that bit as well.

0: 5:15 this Tuesday, the 6th of October. Just a little dull outside, but not too bad. Temperature-wise, 14 degrees Celsius. A little cloudy, that could all change very soon. 1985 was the year that was a massive hit for the Pet Shop Boys and West End Girls. You're at the mix, Who's That Girl in there before that, kicking off another wonderful 80s hour to come this hour. Voice Detective on the way in hour two of the show. €310 we are up to now, so it's building up rather nicely. Battle of the Bangers we will do. We'll do the Traffic Jam throwback and lots of music as well, taking requests and dedications. 087 373 7956 if you fancy getting in touch this afternoon. Would absolutely love to hear from you. Still to come, music on the way from Marillion, and we're back next with Brian Adams. Welcome along.
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What a wonderful tune, Marillion and Kaylee. Before that, you heard Brian Adams and Run to You. So it's all about the 80s. It is the 80s hour on this Tuesday. And just had a little message from Wendy. We're listening to you here in the office in UHW. And a big hello to you all. I was going to say, don't work too hard, but I'm sure you're looking forward to the clock

0: teased by Minister for Justice Kevin O'Higgins. In the same year, on the 5th of October, women workers in Dunn Stores in Dublin, who were on strike for the previous 11 weeks in support of a dispute over the handling of South African fruit, began a sit-in in the store. And in this same year, the Irish Grand National Steeplechase was won by Benton Boy, ridden by Miss Anne Ferris, the first woman winner. We have a song on the way.
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0: Which might also help and give you a little clue as to the year. This was a big hit in that certain year for Don Henley and Boys of Summer. If you think you know, just for fun, text or WhatsApp 087 373 7956. I'll give you a bit of glory if you get it correct. Huge shout out. How's about that?

So if you had told me the year was 1984, just like John Aiko in Gory, well, you would have been absolutely correct. Don Henley and Boys of Summer on Feel Good Drive. 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What are you up to? You don't have to get in touch just for a request or dedication for a birthday or an anniversary. You can just say hello and I'll say hello back at you. Simple as that. Teamwork.

0: and we'll get together between now and six, have the chats, play the music, and she'll listen a bit of banter in between that. Still to come on the 80s Hour, music in there from George Harrison. We're back next, chilling things out with Tina Turner.
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4: I was a card-carrying member of Fine Gael for 30 years. 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

0: It is, of course, all about the 80s. That's George Harrison, Got My Mind Set On You on Southeast Radio. Some Tina Turner in there as well, and Private Dancer. So I had a message in from Mark. I will hold back on that for now, and we shall do it in a little while when that time slot comes up that you have requested. So just to let you know, it is there and it's on the way.
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0: In the meantime, we stay in the 80s era. Why? Just because we can and we like it. It's Madonna and True Blue on Feel Good Drive.

0: 4:45 is your time. If you are a fan of Madonna, we'll dedicate that one to you. Hopefully it'll cheer you up just a little bit on this, well, rather dull day here in Wexford. So I hope it's nice wherever you're listening from. George Harrison, of course, a little while back, and Got My Mind Set on You. Still to come, all part of the 80s hour on the way, the Rolling Stones and DeBarge.
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huge one hit wonder, but a great one at that, by DeBarge and Rhythm of the Night at 5 minutes to four. Rolling Stones in there before that and Start Me Up, and Deirdre sings True Blue, Baby I Love You. What a bop, boy. Absolutely agree. What a great tune. Loved Madonna and still love her now, and the music that she brings out as well. Deirdre says brilliant tunes as always. So that's great to hear. We're heading towards the news at 4 o'clock. Time's flying. It's a busy day in Southeast Radio for all. But a fun one at that. Taking us to the news is the House Martins and Happy Hour.

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8: It's 4 o'clock. Good afternoon. I'm Brona Gately. The government's calling on public sector unions to end their industrial action as it announced massive spending and tax cuts. Income tax will fall for those paying the higher rate of tax, while ministers say the cost of childcare for some will fall by more than €2,000 a year. Sean Defoe reports.
9: Simon Harris and Jack Chambers have announced a budget of more than €125 billion in spending next year, confirming government spending will have more than doubled since 2018. The minimum wage has gone up, income tax has come down, and social welfare recipients will get a €10 a week increase in their payments. The carbon tax on home heating oil and gas has been cut for the lifetime of this government, while a derelict sites levy on the housing side of 7% has been confirmed for next year, alongside a €5,000 rise in the Help to Buy scheme. Childcare will be capped at €550 a week, worth more than €2,000 a year for parents with children up to senior infants age in full-time care. While there's more money to recruit Gardaí and members of the Defence Forces, and Simon Harris confirmed a new state investment scheme that will allow people to rack up to €50,000 tax-free.
8: Meanwhile, a packet of cigarettes could go beyond €20 for the first time, as the excise duty on the product has been raised by €1. The duty on e-liquid products has also been raised by 20 cents per millilitre. Eilish Ní Chónaithe from the Asthma Society of Ireland says it should discourage people from the habit, which will benefit people's health.
10: Tobacco consumption presents the greatest avoidable health risk across the EU and is also the single biggest contributor to premature deaths. So about 700,000 people across the EU die every year from tobacco consumption.
8: Meanwhile, Sinn Féin says Budget 2027 has failed every test. Speaking in the Dáil, finance spokesperson Pierce Doherty accused ministers of leaving workers, families and pensioners behind.
11: And on tax, it fails the test. On pensions, it fails the test. Mm-hmm. On the cost of living, it fails the test. And that failure runs right through your budget. The Taoiseach, you said that the economy is growing, and yes, it is. But the economy has to serve the people of Ireland's interest.
8: A proposed primary care centre for Ní Ros has cleared a major hurdle, with the HSE's property review group approving the project. Ní Ros District Chairman and Regional Health Forum member John Fleming says a preferred site has also been selected, although its location cannot yet be made public. The project will now go before the HSE board for final ratification later this month. Fleming says he hopes official confirmation on the site will follow shortly afterwards, and also clarified some misinformation that had been circulating about the project.
12: There was also misinformation understanding about the square footage being reduced to 26,500 square foot from 50,000 square foot, stating a reduction of services, which is not true. This again was not at all accurate and also misleading. And to explain that, what happened was the HSE reviewed their centres and found that there was an insufficient use of space. For example, a physiotherapist using a room one day a week and an occupational therapist using a room 2 days a week. So now they are combined and you have multi-purpose rooms, which is far more efficient use of space.
8: Gardaí in Wexford are welcoming the new ban on e-scooters for anyone under the age of 18. Local Gardaí have previously warned of children as young as 11 using the vehicles, with some capable of reaching dangerous speeds. They're urging parents to take responsibility and make sure their children aren't using e-scooters illegally, warning their vehicles, not toys. Speaking on Morning Mix, local Sergeant Marco Kennedy made this appeal to parents in Wexford.
13: Please, I would emphasise the parental responsibility on the children. You know, that they have to be 18. We've had a huge success in recent operations right around the county where a large number of e-scooters have been seized, Alan. Very welcome introduction there by the government where the regulations changed last Friday from 16 years to 18 years.
8: And finally, ASOS is warning customers' basic personal details may have been accessed after an apparent hack this morning. However, it doesn't believe payment card information or account passwords were impacted when the unauthorised customer notification was sent at 10 a.m. The notification appeared to include a threat to leak customers' information. Adrian Weckler, tech editor with the Irish Independent, says many of their customers here were very worried.
14: Because an awful lot of people who shop with ASOS in Ireland were freaked out this morning when they got that message to their phone, and they're wondering how they might be exposed. There's 17 million customers across 150 different markets. This is not a small, you know, mom and pop type operation. This is a very, very large international retailer.
8: For all your local stories and more, visit southeastradio.ie. It's 5 minutes past four.
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8: Mostly cloudy with occasional outbreaks of rain. Highest temperatures of 12 to 15 degrees.
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8: Starting with soccer, Republic of Ireland head coach Carla Ward has shot down rumours of a return to the WSL. Aston Villa manager Natalia Arroyo was sacked last week, with Brian Sorensen taking over as interim manager. Sorensen had initially been recruited as an assistant coach for Ireland for this international window, but Ward insists that she has no desire to return to her former club.
18: I'm really happy where I am. Like, I've said it very loudly, very clearly. I love my job here. Hopefully the organisation love what I do. But for me, there's only one thought process in my mind, and that's me being really honest. I wouldn't entertain anything other than conversations on the next 4 games. And that is as clear as I can be with anything.
8: Elsewhere, the Republic of Ireland under-21s can move a step closer to qualifying for next year's European Championships tonight. They face England at Turner's Cross, knowing that a win guarantees a qualification playoff place. Jim Crawford's side are level on points with group rival Slovakia and only need to equal Slovakia's result against Andorra to finish second in the group. Kickoff in Cork is at 6. To tennis, Novak Djokovic has claimed his first tennis title of the year after winning the China Open for the 7th time in his career. The Serbian took the trophy after Alex de Minaur was forced to retire at one set down in the final. Djokovic has never lost at the tournament and extended his record to 34 straight wins in Beijing. To Formula One, Britain's George Russell is facing a huge blow to his F1 championship hopes, with a grid penalty expected for this weekend's Singapore Grand Prix. The Mercedes driver, who's second in the standings, had a power unit failure in Malaysia last weekend. Changing the part will see him penalised for going over the maximum allocation of 4 units this season. Sky Sports News reporter Craig Slater says it's not a good track to be chasing on.
19: It is difficult to overtake at Singapore, so the reality is, if Russell has to start at the back, and it would be for the Grand Prix itself, he is going to find it very difficult indeed to get anywhere near, say, double-digit points.
8: And finally, Budget 2027 has allocated an additional €1 million to League of Ireland academies. This brings the total allocation up to €4 million a year. As well as this, the Gaelic Players Association has also been provided an extra €1 million, while €22 million has been allocated to support the hosting of the 2027 Ryder Cup at Adair Manor and the co-hosting of Euro 2028. That's your news and sport on South East Radio. The Feel
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8: €1 million to League of Ireland at Cap.

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0: Wonderful stuff from Amble and the Swell on Southeast Radio Feel Good Drive. A little bit of 80s just to edge us into the second hour of the show. Kenny Loggins and Footloose. See, I had a little message in a while back from Mark to say, would it be possible to say happy belated birthday to Roisin, travelling home from Kalosh to Aban on the coach to Clonroche from Mono and the gang, please. And it was sometime between 4 to 25 past as she'll be getting off this time, if possible. Cheers, you're blasting great tunes as always. And he also said, thanks very much, Harrison Tune from Cloud 9, classic album, spot the tracks Clapton plays guitar on. Well, I'll have to re-listen to it all then, won't I? So yes, happy belated birthday to Roisin. Lots of love from us all at Southeast Radio and lots of love from everyone on the coach to Clonroche from Mono and the gang. Right, it's time to do this.
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0: So with it being Tuesday the 6th of October, we are up to €310. You have to identify this accent.
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0: 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Well, half an hour-ish like. So, we will bring a battle of the bangers this hour as well. And music still to come from Roxette. We're back with Sam Smith.
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0: 4:30 is your time. Ella Langley, choosing Texas on Feel Good Drive. Roxette and Sam Smith in there for you as well. So I'm sure you've heard it all over the adverts and all over our promos that the nominations are now closed for the Southeast Radio Hospitality Awards. So many people have been going through the shortlist today, and yeah, it's pretty cool and completely represents everyone that is amazing in and around Wexford. 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If your business has been successfully shortlisted, we will be in touch directly. So keep an eye on your emails over the coming days. And of course, coming to the Riverside Park Hotel, Enniscorthy, Monday, November 16th, celebrating the very best in hospitality across Wexford. And good luck to everyone who was nominated. Watch this space.
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0: What an absolute belter of a tune. Christoberg and Don't Pay the Ferryman before that. Bell X1 and some Florence and the Machine in there for you as well. I have just lost my voice, Detective Jingle. Let me see, can I get it back? Where did I put it at all? I'm sure if I twist it down there, I'll get it back. I don't know what I've done. Anyway, don't think I can get it back up. Not to worry, we'll carry on regardless, as the song says. So let me see quickly. John, it's John's 60th birthday tomorrow, so we're going to call him absolutely in a minute. Mary Mack in New Ross is loving the tunes. Well, that's great to hear. Sean in Enniscorthy says, is it James Brown? Well, I can't be telling you that. It could be, it could not be. It's all to do with the accent and depends where that person is from on the voice detective. Michelle Clancy from Gorey says, looking forward to meeting you next week. Yeah, I'll be here. I won't be going anywhere. Colette Blake says, Fintan O'Sullivan is the answer. I don't know Fintan O'Sullivan, but yeah, we're looking for the accent. So let me see. John is here, right? I'm going to press this button, but like that, I've lost my voice detective, actual person talking. But if I click on this, we should call John, and John is going to have a go. It's his 60th birthday tomorrow, but he's hoping with a little bit of luck that his luck might be in. Let's see, hang on. One of those days. John, I go in Gorey. Are you there? Oh, he's answering anyway. John.
1: Hello.
0: Oh, well, hello to you. You sound someone like very excited because they're going to have a birthday tomorrow. Would that be right?
1: Oh, God, yeah.
0: Ah.
1: Yeah, 60 tomorrow.
0: But sure, that's great. That's great fun.
1: Yeah.
0: Any good plans ahead?
1: Yeah, having a dinner party Saturday night with six of my best friends. So, yeah, looking forward to that.
0: You couldn't wish any better than that, could you? Well, I hope you have a wonderful time.
1: Thank you.
0: What are you up to today on the pre-birthday?
1: Well, I was doing a little bit of gardening. The weather wasn't great, but just pottering around the house with my dog, Ruby.
0: Oh, hello to Ruby. What kind of dog is Ruby?
1: She's a Golden Labrador.
0: Oh, I'd say she's beautiful and very faithful and dedicated to you, is she?
1: And do you know why I called her Ruby?
0: Go on.
1: I got her on a Tuesday.
0: Oh, fantastic. How old is she now?
1: She'll be 15 in the new year.
0: Oh, the little baba. She's probably like a puppy still in her head, is she?
1: Oh, she's beautiful.
0: Oh, well, listen, you and Ruby enjoy this evening together, and you and your friends enjoy the celebrations tomorrow, okay?
1: Thank you so much.
0: You're welcome, and happy birthday from us all here at Southeast Radio. I actually.
1: Well, you're doing a great show.
0: Oh, well, thank you very much. I'm trying. I'm multitasking today with the awards on. We have a lot going on in here, so, but we're getting there, so it's all good. But in the meantime, I was trying to drag over my voice detective and I've lost it. So unfortunately, I'm just going to have to go straight to the guessing, if that's okay, John.
1: Yeah, good.
0: So where do you think the accent is from?
1: It's a shot in the dark, but I'm going to suggest Ballycanoe.
0: Ballycanoe, that is a shot in the dark. But listen, we'll drum roll. Unfortunately, John, it's not Ballycanoe, but I would love to be giving you that €310 for your birthday. Unfortunately, I can't. But listen, enjoy your time with Ruby and enjoy the celebrations tomorrow. And it's been a pleasure to chat to you.
1: I appreciate the call.
0: No, you're more than welcome. It was lovely to talk to you.
1: Okay,
0: have John.
1: A good evening.
0: You too. Bye.
1: God bless.
0: So there you go, always so calm and so lovely to talk to. But unfortunately it wasn't Ballycanoe, so a thank you to John Igo and a big happy birthday to him for tomorrow. I may grab my voice detective thing back. I don't know what happened there. Anyway, it is time to bring you Battle of the Bangers. The two songs up against each other today are...
2: Battle of the Bangers.
0: And don't be alone. We're going over and we're going under. So if you want to hear Alanis Morissette, Head Over Feet, text or WhatsApp, eh? If you'd rather the Red Hot Chili Peppers, text or WhatsApp, B. That's what you got to do. And whichever song wins will be the first song played out just after the news at 5. We're back representing and supporting Irish music with the Fontaines DC.
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0: classic 70s from Hall & Oates, Rich Girl, Fontaine's DC, Marianne in there before that. So lots of people WhatsApping and texting and choosing A or B. Two great songs up against each other. Head Over Feet, Alanis Morissette, taking Under the Bridge on from the Red Hot Chili Peppers. It's also on our Facebook and Instagram, so we'll weigh it all up and we'll see which one wins. Just to bring you Battle of the Bangers again, in case you haven't heard it. The two songs, obviously when I say them, could be completely different to what you can hear. You might recognise them a bit better.
1: The Bangers.
0: And don't be alone. So that'll be Alanis Morissette. And then the Red Hot Chili Peppers. So we'll see which one will win as we head towards the news at 5 with Brona. Some of the headlines: parents could save more than €2,000 a year on childcare costs under measures announcing in the budget. Gardaí and Wexford are welcoming the new ban on e-scooters for anyone under the age of 18. And ASOS is warning customers as basic personal details may have been assessed after an apparent hack this morning. Those stories and more with Brona next.
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0: It's 5 o'clock. Good evening. I'm Brona Gately. The government has announced the details of Budget 2027. Taoiseach Micheál Martin says it's focused on three main areas: tax, childcare and disability. Income tax will fall for those paying the higher rate of tax. Some parents will see €2,000 a year better off on their childcare bills, and those on social welfare see a €10 a week increase. Sean Defoe has this report.
9: There you have it. The first budget of two from Soundbite Simon and Jack GPT. We expected little and they haven't disappointed.
10: Neighbours Jed Nash with little time for the two money ministers, and certainly a different tone to Simon Harris's opinion of his own budget.
11: It's a path that brings us to a place in which work is rewarded, risk is repaid and investments in our future bear fruit.
10: The government is trumpeting income tax cuts, more money for pensioners and cuts to carbon tax on kerosene and gas, but Sinn Féin's Piers Doherty says each measure falls short.
12: And on tax, it fails the test. On pensions, it fails the test. On the cost of living, it fails the test.
10: Taoiseach Micheál Martin, meanwhile, has defended the fuel package from criticism it doesn't do enough.
13: What we decided to do was to provide for measures
1: that will have an enduring impact, that will be there next year and the year after, as opposed to a temporary one-off payment.
10: It's a budget that gives a little to a lot of people, with the resources spread among many groups, something Jack Chambers says is responsible fiscal management.
13: The prosperity of this generation can become the foundation for the success of the next. I commend this budget to the House.
10: Sean Defoe, Leinster House.
0: Work on a proposed primary care centre for New Ross should be pushed ahead without delay, with calls for contracts to require developers to begin construction within months of planning approval. New Ross District Chairman John Fleming says a preferred site has been selected, although its location cannot yet be made public. The HSE's Property Review Group has approved the project, which will now go before the HSE's board for final ratification later this month. Fleming says if it's a greenfield site, planning permission could be secured by the middle of next year.
14: If it's a greenfield site, they'll have to go in for planning permission. That could be in the middle of next year, I'd say, again, to get full planning permission. I was looking at the contracts too, and I think what they need to put into the contracts that when they get full planning permission, that they give the developers within 6 months to start getting on with the site, because I saw in the past where planning permissions were given, the developers maybe waited for 2 years. So I think I was talking about that the contracts will have to state that you'll have to start work a few months after getting full planning permission. So just to drive it on, you know, we can't have the site just sitting there now after getting full planning and getting approval.
0: ASOS is investigating an unauthorised customer notification which was sent to customers this morning. In a statement, the company says it took immediate action and does not believe payment card information or account passwords were impacted. The app and website are operating as normal. Adrian Weckler, tech editor with the Irish Independent, says ASOS have already been subjected to a breach earlier this year.
15: It's worth noting this isn't the first time that ASOS has suffered a breach. In July, it actually suffered a significant breach. 138,000 customers in that instance were affected. As I said, they've got likely hundreds of thousands of customers in Ireland. They certainly have millions in the UK. This is being reported worldwide.
0: Gardaí and Wexford are welcoming the ban on e-scooters for anyone under the age of 18. Local Gardaí have previously warned of children as young as 11 using the vehicles, with some capable of reaching dangerous speeds. They're urging parents to take responsibility and make sure their children aren't using e-scooters illegally, warning they're not toys. Speaking on Morning Mix, local Sergeant Margot Kennedy made this appeal to parents in Wexford.
16: Please, I would emphasise the parental responsibility on their children, you know, that they have to be 18. We've had a huge success in recent operations right around the county where a large number of e-scooters have been seized, Alan. Very welcome introduction there by the government where the regulations changed last Friday from 16 years to 18 years.
0: And Wexford County Council is looking for creative ideas for events and activities to bring people into Wexford town this Christmas. It's encouraging local groups, businesses and individuals to submit ideas for festive events with the aim of supporting local markets and shops. The council says nothing is off the table and wants people to get involved and help make this Christmas a big one for Wexford. Speaking on Morning Mix earlier, Mayor of Wexford, Vicky Barron, made this appeal.
17: So Wexford has, again, Alan, I'm always talking about the creativity, the talent, the wonderful, wonderful people of Wexford who come out every Christmas to support. Yeah. And what we're looking to do is basically to extend that to the Christmas period and make sure our local business, our small, medium enterprises, yeah, they actually have money to pay staff and that the people of Wexford come out and support them. And how we're looking to do that is this advert is looking for creative people. Now, it can be someone who has an idea, it can be an organisation who has an idea, but effectively submit to Wexford County Council your ideas and your thoughts.
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0: Rain will gradually push away tonight with clear spells developing. Lowest temperatures of 2 to 6 degrees.
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0: Starting with soccer, Republic of Ireland head coach Carla Ward has shot down rumours of a return to the WSL. Aston Villa manager Natalia Arroyo was sacked last week with Brian Sorensen taking over as interim manager. Sorensen had initially been recruited as an assistant coach for Ireland for this international window, but Ward insists that she has no desire to return to her former club.
3: I'm really happy where I am. Like I've said it very loudly, very clearly, I love my job here. Hopefully the organisation love what I do. But for me, there's only one thought process in my mind, and that's me being really honest. I wouldn't entertain anything other than conversations on the next four games. And that is as clear as I can be with anything.
0: Elsewhere, the Republic of Ireland under-21s can move a step closer to qualifying for next year's European Championships tonight. They face England at Turner's Cross, knowing that a win guarantees a qualification playoff place. Jim Crawford's side are level on points with group rival Slovakia and only need to equal Slovakia's result against Andorra to finish second in the group. Kickoff in Cork is at 6. To tennis, Novak Djokovic has claimed his first tennis title of the year after winning the China Open for the 7th time in his career. The Serbian took the trophy after Alex de Minaur was forced to retire at one set down in the final. Djokovic has never lost at the tournament and extended his record to 34 straight wins in Beijing. To Formula One, Britain's George Russell is facing a huge blow to his F1 championship hopes with a grid penalty expected for this weekend's Singapore Grand Prix. The Mercedes driver, who's second in the standings, had a power unit failure in Malaysia last weekend. Changing the part will see him penalised for going over the maximum allocation of 4 units this season. Sky Sports News reporter Craig Slater says it's not a good track to be chasing on.
21: It is difficult to overtake at Singapore, so the reality is if Russell has to start at the back, and it would be for the Grand Prix itself, he is going to find it very difficult indeed to get anywhere near, say, double-digit points.
0: And finally, Budget 2027 has allocated an additional €1 million to League of Ireland academies. This brings the total allocation up to €4 million a year. As well as this, the Gaelic Players Association has also been provided an extra €1 million, while €22 million has been allocated to support the hosting of the 2027 Ryder Cup at Adair Manor and a co-hosting of Euro 2028. That's your news and sport on South East Radio. The Feel
20: Good Drive with Julie McCracken. South
17: East Radio. So before we go to Battle of the Bangers at all, I have had a text in to wish our mother Eileen O'Brien from Oilgate a very happy 80th birthday for tomorrow. The message is, hope you have the best day ever, like you deserve, and get spoiled rotten. And that comes in lots of love from Bernie and family. So Eileen O'Brien, a huge happy birthday to you. You're in Oilgate, you're celebrating your birthday tomorrow, and you celebrate it with John Igo from Gorey. So happy birthday to you both. Have the best time ever. Right, let's have a look and see. Who is the winner of today's Battle of the Bangers?
20: Battle of the Bangers.
17: A winner.
20: Winner.
17: So, anyway, yeah. So, Mags and Wexford text in. Michelle Clancy did also. And Maria McGarr in New Ross. And they are all looking for Alanis Morissette. We didn't have one for the Red Hot Chili Peppers, as in texts and WhatsApps. But when we go to our Facebook, we go to our Instagram. 67% on both sides are looking for Alanis Morissette. And 33 on the other side. Which, of course, can only mean one thing. That Alanis Morissette is today's winner for Battle of the Bangers. Enjoy.
22: I had no choice but to hear you. You stated your case, diamond.

0: almost approaching 20 minutes past 5 this Tuesday, the 6th of October. 20 years ago that song was released. The Fray and How to Save a Life on Feel Good Drive, powered by Ferrybank Motors and Alanis Morissette. Head over feet before that. Today's winner of Battle of the Bangers. And John says, thanks for giving me a chance. Hey, you're more than welcome. It was a pleasure to have you on air. And you're saying, any chance of a Beatles tune? 17 number one singles, 12 number one albums, the greatest band ever. Oh, I agree with you completely. And I'll do my best and see what I can do. Lots of birthdays in and around Wexford at the moment. Hi, Julie. Wish Callum Kehoe from Ferns a very happy 18th birthday. Lots of love from his auntie Philomena Daly from Boulevogue as the sun was setting. Happy birthday, Callum Kehoe, 18 today. A very special year. You're an adult officially now, so enjoy the celebrations. We do have traffic and travel news on the way for you very shortly. We have our job spot, and of course we do have our traffic jam throwback in there as well. And Brona will be with us in about 10 minutes time with all the latest news headlines.
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1: Okay, so do stay safe if you're out and about on the roads this Tuesday evening or any time of the day. And don't forget, we do have all our road safety initiative programmes that go out here on Southeast Radio. So a reminder, the stop-go system is in operation at Wexford Bridge, and that's through until this Friday the 9th of October from 10am to 3pm daily. So if you do use the bridge a lot, just add a little time along to your journey. There's major roadworks on the Newtown Road, and they are beginning Monday the 12th of October, running right through to Friday the 16th of January 2027. One-way system for inbound traffic, outbound closed, and diversion routes signposted. So that is from Monday the 12th of October. To facilitate essential bridge repair, there's works on the Glenville Road. They will be closed until Friday the 16th of October. The closure will be 24 hours a day. So if you do come across any problems or diversions or any tailbacks or anything on the road, do let me know. Get in touch if it's safe to do so. 087 373 7956.

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2: This week, we're looking at road safety, and in particular, the dangers that can arise when HGVs share our roads with other road users. From blind spots and overtaking, to driver behaviour and distraction, there are a number of risks that both truck drivers and other motorists need to be aware of. I spoke to Ger Hyland, president of the Irish Road Haulage Association, and asked him what he sees as the biggest road safety risks at the moment when HGVs are sharing the road with other road users.
3: The biggest thing we're seeing at the moment is distracted driving, use of mobile phones, use of tablets and laptops to watch videos while people are driving along, especially when you're in a built-up area and there's a lot of traffic around. If you see the traffic moving off and a vehicle sitting still, you can 9 times out of 10 be assured that that person's on the phone, WhatsApping, or sending texts. We're seeing people driving up and down the M50 and that Naas Road, Naas into Dublin in the mornings when the traffic builds up, and the same on the Wexford side coming into Dublin. We're seeing people with laptops on their knees sending emails and receiving emails.
2: So, what should motorists be keeping in mind when they're sharing the road with a large truck? I asked her what one piece of advice he would give to other motorists to help keep everyone safe when they're around HGVs.
3: It would be to have respect for the size of the vehicle, have respect for the speed of the vehicle. We also see in the confines of towns now where we have people trying to race a truck to a roundabout or to a junction just to get in front of them. They accelerate sharply, they overtake the vehicle, they pull in front of the vehicle and then they jam up the brake. We've seen people on country roads overtaking us in blind bends. We've seen people come around

0: the wrong side of approaching the lorry, come around on the wrong side of the road. We've seen, we really and truly on a daily basis now see incredibly bad driving. The amount of people who approach a roundabout have not a clue what lane to be in, do not know how to use a roundabout. It's phenomenal.
1: HGVs are a vital part of keeping the country moving, and sharing the road safely requires awareness from everyone. Giving trucks plenty of space, staying patient, and understanding their limitations can make a real difference to road safety.
2: Every life matters. 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
3: So many thanks to Southeast Radio's David Corish for our Road Safety Initiative. News headlines on the way with Brona Job Spot to come. 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
9: Thanks, Julie. Here are your headlines. The government has announced the details of Budget 2027. Taoiseach Micheál Martin says it's focused on three main areas: tax, childcare and disability. Work on a proposed primary care centre for New Ross should be pushed ahead without delay, with calls for contracts to require developers to begin construction within months of planning approval. And Wexford County Council is looking for creative ideas for events and activities to bring people into towns across the county this Christmas. And the weather: rain will gradually push away tonight with clear spells developing, lowest temperatures of 2 to 6 degrees.
3: Thanks, Brona.
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3: So yeah, I think you're going to be very happy. It's Tuesday. We are throwing it back this Tuesday and we'll head back to the 60s. And seeing as it's John's birthday in Gorey tomorrow and he asked for the Beatles, how couldn't you like?
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0: One Republic counting stars Rachel Grace and Adele with Set Fire to the Rain. Terrible now talking over the music, but may love you and leave you. We have to head to the news at 6 with Brona. And Tony is up after that then with the best of country and Irish. A little bit damp outside now at the moment, so if you don't have to be anywhere, settle in. Settle in, keep warm and enjoy the music here at Southeast Radio. Still to come over the next good few hours. Late Zone Leisure with Adam. And of course, the night flight and a replay of the morning mix.
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0: It's 6 o'clock. Good evening. I'm Brona Gately. The government has announced the details of Budget 2027. Taoiseach Micheál Martin says it's focused on three main areas: tax, childcare and disability. Income tax will fall for those paying the higher rate of tax. Some parents will see €2,000 a year better off on their childcare bills, and those on social welfare see a €10 a week increase. The Taoiseach has defended the fuel package contained in the budget amid criticism it doesn't go far enough.
10: What we decided to do was to provide for measures that will have an enduring impact, that will be there next year and the year after, as opposed to a temporary one-off payment that wouldn't leave much behind other than helping you in the here and now. And so that's a balance and a choice. So if you cumulatively add up all the different measures we've taken, we do believe that will help people.
0: Meanwhile, Sinn Féin responded to the budget speeches by accusing government parties of leaving regular people behind. Finance spokesperson Piers Doherty says the measures on energy costs are totally ineffective.
11: Households are told to tighten their belts while companies are making extraordinary profits and they're being left untouched by Fine Gael and Fianna Fáil. And that, I heard you, is a political choice. You're deciding to take a side and it is very clear which side you're on.
0: Works on a proposed primary care centre for New Ross should be pushed ahead without delay, with calls for contracts to require developers to begin construction within months of planning approval. New Ross District Chairman John Fleming says a preferred site has been selected, although its location cannot yet be made public. The HSE's Property Review Group has approved the project, which now goes before the HSE Board for final ratification later this month. Fleming says if it's a greenfield site, planning permission could be secured by the middle of next year.
12: If it's a greenfield site, they'll have to go in for planning permission. That could be in the middle of next year, I'd say, again, to get full planning permission. I was looking at the contracts too, and I think what they need to put into the contracts that when they get full planning permission, that they give the developers within 6 months to start getting on with the site, because I saw in the past where planning permissions were given, the developers maybe waited for 2 years. So I think I was talking about that the contracts will have to state that you'll have to start work a few months after getting full planning permission. So just to drive it on, you know, we can't have the site just sitting there now after getting full planning and getting approval.
0: ASOS is investigating an unauthorised customer notification which was sent to customers this morning. In a statement, the company says it took immediate action and does not believe payment card information or account passwords were impacted. The app and website are now operating as normal. Adrian Meckler, tech editor with the Irish Independent, says ASOS have already been subject to a breach earlier this year.
13: It's worth noting this isn't the first time that ASOS has suffered a breach. In July, it actually has suffered a significant breach. 138,000 customers in that instance were affected. As I said, they've got likely hundreds of thousands of customers in Ireland. They certainly have millions in the UK. This is being reported worldwide.
0: Gardaí are reminding motorists in Wexford to check the condition of their tyres, warning they could be putting themselves and other road users at risk. Tyres must be properly inflated, free from defects, and have a minimum tread depth of 1.6 millilitres. Drivers are responsible for making sure their vehicles are roadworthy at all times. Speaking on Morning Mix earlier, local sergeant Margot Kennedy said worn or incorrect tyres can increase braking distances, reduce control, and lead to aquaplaning or blowouts.
14: These heavy rainfalls can be detrimental to road users, and it's something that we forget about is tyre safety. And just I'm appealing to people to please check your tyres. It's the only contact that you have with your vehicle on the road, and get into the habit of checking the depth tyre and your tyre pressure, and of course that your tyres are the right size for your vehicle.
0: And Wexford County Council is looking for creative ideas for events and activities to bring people into Wexford town this Christmas. It's encouraging local groups, businesses and individuals to submit ideas for festive events with the aim of supporting local shops and businesses. The council says nothing is off the table and wants to get involved and help make this Christmas a big one for Wexford. Speaking on Morning Mix earlier, Mayor of Wexford Vicky Barron made this appeal.
15: So Wexford has, again, Alan, I'm always talking about the creativity, the talent, the wonderful, wonderful people of Wexford who come out every Christmas to support. Yeah. And what we're looking to do is basically to extend that to the Christmas period and make sure our local business, our small, medium enterprises, yeah, they actually have money to pay staff and that the people of Wexford come out and support them. And how we're looking to do that is this advert is looking for creative people. Now, it can be someone who has an idea, it can be an organisation who has an idea, but effectively submit to Wexford County Council your ideas and your thoughts.
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0: Rain will gradually push away this evening with clear spells developing. Lowest temperatures of 2 to 6 degrees.
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0: First up this evening, we have Richie Kerwin with the latest from the new Rossmart.
21: With 280 wins on offer last night, with a great trade there again for all classes, with bulls making as high as €6.24 per kilo, and heifers topping at €5.62 per kilo. Starting with the bulls, the heavy bulls sold from 1570 to €2,190 over. Lighter continental bulls from 1200 to €2,120 over. Hereford Angus bulls from 530 to €1,260 over. With the Frisian bulls who are selling from 300 for the lighter types up as far as €850 over for the bigger ones. And the heifers then, heavy heifers from 1450 to €1,800 over. Lighter continental heifers from 1000 to €1,770 over. While the Hereford Angus heifers from 450 up as far as €1,000 over the euro kilo.
0: Elsewhere, announced in Budget 2027 today, the government is doubling the tax available to succession farm partnerships from €5,000 to €10,000 under Budget 2027. The three-year holding period will also be removed for applications from next year. The accelerated tax allowance for farm safety equipment is being extended by 3 years, with 12 more items added to the scheme. The VAT rate on livestock respiratory vaccines is being cut from 23 to 9%. Meanwhile, 5 months of fuel supports for farmers and agriculture contractors are being extended at a cost of more than €31 million. And that's your farming news for now. More at the same time tomorrow. South East Radio has been informed of the following bereavements. Caffrey of Tagoat, Johnny Caffrey, 5 Acre, Tagoat, and formerly of Kilcormac, County Offaly and Birmingham. Beloved husband of Maureen, father of Marie, Catherine and Michelle. Brother of Peter, Margaret, Mary, Bernadette and the late baby Sally. Reposing in Mulligan's Funeral Home, the Fife Wexford, today Tuesday until 8 p.m. Funeral Mass on Wednesday at 2 p.m. in St. Mary's Church, Tagoat. Burial afterwards in the new cemetery, Tagoat. Furlong of Kirklow, John Furlong, the Roadhouse, Barnahask, Kirklow. Beloved son of the late Eileen and Jimmy. Brother of Patrick, Teresa, Anya, Andrew, Nicholas Bones, Robert and the late Richard and recently deceased Anthony. Reposing at his brother Robert's residence, Ballina, Kirklow, today Tuesday and again on Wednesday from 12 noon. Funeral cortege will walk from the Roadhouse at 12:45 p.m. on Thursday, arriving at St. Margaret's Church, Kirklow, for funeral mass at 1 p.m. Burial afterwards in the adjoining graveyard. Family flowers only, please, donations, if desired, to the Irish Cancer Society and the ISPCA. Cullen of Broadway, John Jack Cullen, The Pines, Glaglig, Broadway, and formerly of the Fife, Wexford Town. Beloved husband of the late Patty, father of Nick, Liz, Trisha, Angela and John. Brother of the late Paddy, Jem, Teresa, Elizabeth and Elizabeth. Reposing at his residence in Glaglig, Broadway, today Tuesday until 9 p.m. Funeral arriving to the Church of the Assumption, Our Lady's Island, on Wednesday for funeral mass at 11 a.m. Burial afterwards in Our Lady's Island Cemetery. Family flowers only, please, donations if desired, to Daffodil Night Nurses and St. Mary's Daycare Centre, Tagoat. Blackburn of the Ballock and Wexford Town. Mary Blackburn, Lee Roach, Derry the Ballock and Cromwell's Fort Court, Wexford. Retired school teacher in St. Peter's College. Loving mother of George and Breed. Sister of Coach, Pat and Pete. Daughter of the late Bridie and Willie. Reposing at her son George's home, Derry the Ballock, today Tuesday until 8 p.m. Removal from George's home on Wednesday morning to the Church of St. John the Baptist, the Ballock, arriving for funeral mass at 12 noon. Burial afterwards in the Ballock Cemetery. Hennessy of England and Carnew. John Joe, Sean Hennessy, Peterborough, England and formerly of Tom Breen, Carnew. Partner of Marie, father of Faye, Kieran, Marie, Stephen, Orla and Olivia, son of the late Jack and Bessie, brother of PJ, Jimmy, Michael, Mary and the late Tom. Funeral mass on Friday at 12:30 p.m. in St. Luke's Church, Peterborough. Burial afterwards in St. Mary's Churchyard. Hughes of Arklow and Kilgrainy. Anthony, Tony, Charlie Hughes of Cray, Namara, Arklow and formerly of the Friary Farm, Kilgrainy. Beloved partner of Geraldine, father of Rachel, Anthony, Paul and Lorna, brother of Emily, Willie, Barbara, Pamela, Bella, John and the late Evelyn. Reposing at Sweeney's Funeral Home, Arklow, on Wednesday from 4 p.m. until 7 p.m. Removal from Sweeney's Funeral Home on Thursday at 1 p.m. to Inch Parish Church, arriving for funeral service at 2 p.m. Burial afterwards in the adjoining churchyard. Family flowers only, donations in lieu if desired to the Irish Cancer Society. Jordan of Folks Mills, Martin Jordan Camross Folks Mills, in his 86th year, son of the late James and Mary, brother of Margaret and the late Jimmy and Eileen, reposing in Doyle's Funeral Home, the Old Rectory, Ross Birkin, New Ross, on Friday from 4 p.m, with prayers at 6:15 p.m, followed by removal at 6:30 p.m. to St. Garvin's Church, Carria, arriving for 7 p.m. reception prayers. Requiem Mass on Saturday at 11 a.m. Burial afterwards in St. Albans Cemetery, Adamstown. Southeast Radio extends sympathy to the bereaved.

Isn't it great to be playing a classic, and many classics, of course, in all the years have been on radio. But anyway, there's one of the greats, Marty Robbins and 18 Yellow Roses. And before that, Joe Davitt, and This Is The Life kicked off our programme. A very good evening to you. Welcome along on a Tuesday. Hope you're well. It's me, Tony Gehoe, with you all the way on till 8 o'clock with all your favourites in country and Irish music. An oldie from Sean Dunphy on the way, and a recent single from Frank Nelson as well.

0: that's a party piece for a lot of people, you know. Let him be on a band or whatever, but that's Larry Cunningham. An easy song to remember. And that's on Let Me Cross Over. Now, Johnny Carroll is on the way, very especially for you, Brendan, as well. Hello to Michelle Clancy in Gorey. And also hello to Dick and Marion Phillips in Smallford in Attie in County Kildare. Enjoying the great weather, especially over the weekend. And Sheila Fitzgerald with a new release, Dance All Days. It's Tuesday. It's me, Tony Kehoe, with you.
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Well, I haven't played that actually in a while. Paddy Sweeney actually sang that with the Dublin City Ramblers and with the Barleycorn, and that's his great version of Dublin in My Tears. Louise Morrissey, except for Mondays, for Jim in Tipperary. North Tipperary, always tuned in. And of course, Louise comes from Banshee. Christy Hennessy is on the way, and also a brand new release of this song, Drove All Night. You've heard the song before, from Paul Duffy. And our friends in Waterford, in Powell Drew, Paddy and Babs, and also saying hello to Tom. Tom is in Kilkenny, and also Emma in Carlow as well.

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9: At 7, good evening, I'm Tina Gates. The Taoiseach says he believes the government got the balance right when it comes to budget 2027. While there'll be cuts to the cost of home heating oil and gas, there are no new measures to cut the price of petrol and diesel. Ministers said the wider cuts to income tax and the cost of childcare will put more money back into people's pockets so they can deal with the cost of living. Micheál Martin was asked whether he thinks they've done enough to prevent a further fuel protests.
10: Look, we have to think of the people more generally, people who didn't protest either. And these are a lot of workers out there, and I think that was the right focus on tax, and that's something that we were keen to do this year, and we acknowledged last year we focused on infrastructure. This year we knew we had to do an income tax package, and in addition to that we wanted to do more on disability with the cost of disability payment, because we said we would introduce one.
9: The Irish Fiscal Advisory Council has accused the government of playing fast and loose with the public finances. The spending watchdog says Budget 2027 is trying to increase spending across too many areas while narrowing the tax base. It also criticised the amount of shaky corporation tax receipts are being spent, with 6 of every 7 euro raised being spent under this plan. IFAC says the ambition to spend across so many areas risks increasing inflation rather than delivering better services. Our political correspondent Sean Defoe has been examining the reaction to Budget 2027.
3: There you have it. The first budget of two from Soundbite Simon and Jack GPT. We expected little and they haven't disappointed.
11: Neighbours Jed Nash with little time for the two money ministers and certainly a different tone to Simon Harris's opinion of his own budget.
12: It's a path that brings us to a place in which work is rewarded, risk is repaid, and investments in our future bear fruit.
11: The government is trumpeting income tax cuts, more money for pensioners and cuts to carbon tax on kerosene and gas, but Sinn Féin's Pearse Doherty says each measure falls short.
13: On tax, it fails the test. On pensions, it fails the test. Mm-hmm. On the cost of living, it fails the test.
11: Taoiseach Micheál Martin, meanwhile, has defended the fuel package from criticism it doesn't do enough.
14: What we decided to do was to provide for measures that will have an enduring impact, that will be there next year and the year after, as opposed to a temporary one-off payment.
11: It's a budget that gives a little to a lot of people with the resources spread among many groups, something Jack Chambers says is responsible fiscal management.
15: The prosperity of this generation can become the foundation for the success of the next. I commend this budget to the House.
11: Sean Defoe, Leinster House.
9: Investigations are ongoing into an attack on Sunday night which saw a young man pushed into a bin and rolled onto train tracks. The teenager was able to climb out of the bin and onto the platform at Harmanstown station in Dublin, while an oncoming Dart managed to stop in time. But Irish Rail says the incident had the potential to be fatal if the young boy passed out or if an express service was coming through the station. These commuters at Harmanstown say it's very out of the ordinary for the area.
16: It's crazy, like, it's just heartbreaking. Hope they're okay. Yeah, it's just devastating.
17: That's why I was so surprised about it. Generally, like, I use public transport a lot, you know, during the day and sometimes the evening time coming home from town. And not really, I haven't, you'll see youngsters hanging around, but I don't see any public order issues.
18: I mean, the most antisocial behaviour I've seen is really, people listening to TikTok without headphones on. It's pretty tame.
9: Dublin City Councillors are calling for updated regulations for rickshaw operators. During a meeting last night, councillors expressed their sympathies to the family of a 37-year-old woman who died following a collision on Northwall Quay on the 26th of September. Separately, Sinn Féin is proposing new legislation around horse-drawn carriages to replace laws more than 170 years old. And that's your latest news update at 7:04.
19: Good evening, I'm Stephen Doyle. The Republic of Ireland under-21s have come from behind to lead 2-1 against England in their European Championship qualifier. Everton's Tyler Dibbling opened the scoring at Turner's Cross, but Tommy Lonigan and Conor McManus scored for Ireland before the break. A win guarantees the Boys in Green a qualification playoff place. If not, they need to equal Slovakia's result away to Andorra, and Slovakia need to lead that game by a goal to nil at half-time. Derry City have released a statement to say that matchday selection remains the sole prerogative of the management team in conjunction with their medical staff. They were responding to a statement from the PFAI and James McLean, who has revealed he's overcome a troublesome hip injury and is fit to play. McLean stated his dissatisfaction with what he believes is an attempt by the club to terminate his contract. That statement was released just before the club press conference ahead of their FAI Cup semi-final against Galway United on Saturday. Sport Ireland will receive €121 million in current funding under Budget 2027. There's a €1 million increase in funding to the Gaelic Players Association to support inter-county players, and a further €1 million is ring-fenced for the Hurling and Camogie Academy initiative. Minister Jack Chambers also confirmed an extra €1 million per year to be given to League of Ireland Football Academies, bringing their total allocation to €4 million per year. And Ulster Rugby will be boosted by the return of Jacob Stockdale, Scott Wilson and Rob Balakoon to full training. They're still looking for their first URC win of the season after losing to Edinburgh on the opening weekend before drawing 33-all with Glasgow. Ulster face Munster at home this Saturday. The Munster team bounced back after an opening round defeat to win against the Bulls last weekend. To listen to live commentary of the League of Ireland every Friday night, download the Go Loud app now.
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Well, no need to ask where he is, because Jimmy Buckley is in the sunshine with a host of guests and special guests and artists and people from all over the world. And they're all there in Spain at the minute. California, Cotton Fields, an early one from Jimmy Buckley. Hello to Arthur and Mary in Castlebridge, and also to Trish and Ger. Don Williams is on the way, and also especially for Anthony as well. Good evening to you on a Tuesday. And Anthony, hope

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Jim McCann and Grace, a very popular song, great party piece as well, and a song very much requested all over the world indeed, and that's Jim, the late Jim's great version of that. Matt Levy for Cormac, and also for Patter, and Who Left the Door to Heaven Open. Nathan Carter, The Man of Moment is on the way, and also Garth Brooks, very specially for Sheila.

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Now we had Paddy Sweeney earlier, but Paddy Sweeney wasn't part of the Barleycorn, as I mentioned. He sang with the Dublin State Rammers in the Barleycorn, but that was Dublin in My Tears. That's Derek McCormack from the Barleycorn, Latter Days, and the Whistling Gypsy. Mr. Blue was enjoyed by George as well. And Michelle Murphy is on the way with Beautiful County of Laois, and Cara Dillon is also on the way. Now, on this Tuesday evening, we hand over to CMT just after 8 o'clock with Mission Impossible. Nan Furlong speaks with Father Martin Pender and how faith forms culture. And then lots of good music through the night. Thank you very much for your company. Thanks for listening. I will talk to you tomorrow.

0: Good evening. With me in the studio this evening is Father Martin Pender, who is home for a short while from South Africa. You're very welcome back, Father Pender.
1: Thanks, Nan. Thank you very much.
0: And this evening, our discussion is on
1: culture and faith and immigration and all those sensitive issues which seem to be very much to the fore in people's minds and discussions recently.
0: And very much in the news, isn't it?
1: Oh, very much so. Absolutely.
0: Yes. Well, what is faith, culture? What is culture?
1: Culture. Let's start with culture. Culture, of course, is the old Latin word which means to plant seed, soil, where you put something in the ground to cultivate it, to get it to grow. So it's an aspect of culture helps us to grow as people in our identity of as a nation, as a people, as a country. Culture is meant to help us to grow deeper into our way of living in the particular country we're living in, which is here in Ireland. So culture roots us. It plants us into our tradition, our country, our language and history. That's what culture is.
0: So for us, it means everything that is Irish.
1: Yes, absolutely.
0: The language.
1: The language, the history,
0: music.
1: The way of thinking, expression of words. These are part of our culture which communicate something deeper.
0: Yes.
1: For example, I had a funeral and they had a piper who played as the coffin was carried in. And the piper played Boule Vogue. Now, it was magnificent. It was absolutely magnificent because it expressed something deeper. Just the beautiful tones of Boule Vogue, the longing there. It expressed something which you could not express in words. And that's part of culture. That's what I mean. That's an aspect of culture.
0: Well, obviously, it was a Wexford funeral.
1: It was, yes.
0: It was part of Wexford culture.
1: Yeah, absolutely, yeah.
0: Wasn't it? Yes.
1: And that's just an example that just music said more than words could ever do.
0: Yes, and it reaches to a deeper level.
1: Absolutely. It speaks to the interior heart.
0: Yes.
1: And the soul.
0: Is it necessary?
1: Culture, absolutely. Because all of us need to be planted somewhere. We need to be rooted somewhere. Otherwise, we're just flying around like, in the air. We have no fast abode. You know, there's the old phrase of no fast abode when somebody was homeless. Well, if we are cultureless, we have no fast abode. We are just floating around in the air with nothing that roots us into the soil of our country to grow in its culture, in its history, in its tradition, and so on.
0: But if a country loses its culture,
1: yes,
0: now for any reason.
1: Absolutely, there are many reasons. And unfortunately, this is one thing which I find extremely obvious, that we are losing our Irish identity and our Irish culture. And this is caused by many things. It's caused by a lack of faith. It's caused by capitalism. It's caused by greed. So there's many reasons we lose it. But if it loses its culture, it is replaced by something else. And that is the problem. What is it replaced by? And there we have the danger. We replace our beautiful Irish culture, which is one of welcoming, of one of integration, of one of faith, believing in God, believing in the word of God, seeing God in nature. All this is being replaced by a selfish heart, because the minute you kick God out, when a culture becomes cultureless, when it loses its roots, it's a door like that opens where other factors come in, and those factors are quite powerful in a bad way.
0: So a vacuum has to be filled.
1: Yes, it's a basic principle of physics, you know, that nature abhors a vacuum, you know. So you have to fill that vacuum with something. We cannot live in a vacuum. And what has replaced faith, traditional Irish understanding and culture, is not that positive, let's put it that way. And that's what I fear, where this is developing.
0: You think it's secularism?
1: Yes, secular is part of it. It's a new kind of paganism where the emphasis is removed from God and placed on the individual. Now, this is nothing new. This has happened in many countries in Europe. Sweden, where I worked for many years, is a typical example which was a strong Christian culture, Lutheran, but extremely good, until the secular took over. And the secular is seen as the norm. And you're not allowed to speak about religion. Religion is looked down upon. Faith is looked down upon. And we are heading the same route, where this new Irish culture, which is springing up, is something which is not pure Celtic heritage. We are replacing our Celtic DNA with a pagan DNA. That's the only way I can put it. And it, I find it absolutely frightening in many ways.
0: And what do you think happens to people who lose their heritage, their culture? I know you're saying that something else takes over, but what happens to them in general?
1: In general, they get, regarding faith, let's take faith as an example. Faith becomes an optional extra.
0: Yes.
1: If you want to take it. It is not part of who we are meant to be. And what happens is you get more involved into your own self, your own opinions, your own will, your own points of view. And this where we get the negative thing too. Our culture is then replaced by a false nationalism. A nationalism when it's not based on culture, but based on superiority. We have huge problems. And this is what we are facing in Europe generally. Like Sweden is a classic example. Multiculti, we were told in the 80s and 70s and early 90s. Multiculti, multiculti, multiculti. Now Sweden has lost its soul. It has, in very many ways, people are now rebelling against this multiculti because it hasn't worked. Because culture, when people, for example, come here, they come here because of many reasons, maybe safety, war, and there are absolutely good reasons to escape where they come from. But you must also integrate into where you come to. It's not just an aspect of, well, I'm free now, I'm from war. But it's also a way of showing a thankfulness to the culture that has received you.
0: Yes.
1: Which is very often forgotten. Now, in Africa, I'll give you a classic example. 2016, I was in a bad, horrific crash on one of the main roads in Cape Town, well, actually from Stellenbosch, the wine area. I was coming home from a concert one afternoon, and this guy drove into the back of my car, which caused, I'm still suffering from whiplash because of it. And when I got out of the car, the first thing this guy said to me, you should not be on our roads, because I was white and they were black.
0: Yes.
1: They confronted me and said, you should not be here. These are our roads. That was their response, even though they caused the accident. This is the way the world is going. Even in Africa, it's like this. African nations, for example, if you are Congolese and you come to South Africa, they treat you like dirt.
0: Because you're not South African.
1: Because you're not South African. Our culture is superior to yours. It's nationalism. It's not even culture anymore. It becomes nationalism.
0: Do you think it's giving rise to fascism?
1: Yes, it will. It always will. It does it all the time because you it's a matter of superiority. You see, this is the problem. Our, what they call culture is not culture, it's nationalism. You are to be proud of your nation, its history, its culture, its language, its struggles. Beautiful. That is lovely. And that's the way it should be. But not at the cost of saying we are superior. God has planted us, this is typical Catholic theology, God has planted us concretely in a concrete place at a concrete time, just like Jesus was born into a concrete place at a concrete time. He spoke Aramaic, people understood what he was saying. He was born into that culture and he communicated the word of God through that culture. And we are called to do the same thing. And if we cannot communicate the word of God through our own culture, that culture becomes totally null and void, and it becomes nationalism. It becomes self-serving rather than helping us to grow into something deeper, something greater.
0: Perhaps this is the right time to stop for some music. So would you like to introduce your first piece?
1: Let's listen to a beautiful Celtic hymn, Be Thou My Vision.

0: You mentioned faith and culture, Father Martin. How is faith transmitted through culture?
1: Yeah, this is a lovely question, Anne. It's basically our culture is meant to carry faith, and our faith is meant to form culture. That's the thing. It's a two-way thing. It's not a cul-de-sac. It's not a one-way street. Our faith forms culture, and culture is meant to be a vehicle that communicates faith. So in the past, for example, people, and that's where the church needs to be more like contrite, that hadn't done certain things like communicating a deeper element of catechesis, for example, they should have done. They took it for granted that faith would be carried through culture, that it would always remain like that. So, and the result is we have a young generation who haven't heard anything about God, or a very false picture of God. So, but when culture is formed by faith, and faith can be communicated through culture, we see how we grow, not just physically, but spiritually. Let's take a typical example. My grandmother used to have a little prayer. She used to pray over the kindling before she lit the fire in the morning. She called it a kindling prayer. And it was as natural as anything for her to pray that before she lit it. Now, if they were lighting the fire and it wouldn't light, the language would be precious, let me tell you. It wouldn't be prayerful language, you know?
0: Yes.
1: The Irish culture is full of spirituality. And even the ancient Celts, they were pagans, but they had a deeper element of a God presence. Now, they were false in their views of God, like many of them, but they were open to the divine. And that is the essence of Celtic spirituality, open for something greater than ourselves. The divine in nature, for example, how God speaks to us through the seasons. The other day, I saw a book in the book center called 92 Words for Rain in the Irish language. 92 words. Because rain is our culture. That's where our culture
0: is. Well, it's part of us, isn't it?
1: And it becomes part of who we are. And yes. It's amazing.
0: What do you blame for this, Martin?
1: I think it's not one issue. I think it's a multifaceted thing. I think it was very like lackadaisical might be too bad word, but it lacks teaching. We weren't confident in approaching the new world that approached in the 60s and 70s. That's when European culture, wealth, everything changed. And the church was slow off the mark to educate people into a new way of thinking, a new way of living, where people were getting more wealth, better education, and so on. And the faith was seen as something, yeah, not essential. It started there.
0: You say with the church?
1: With the church itself. Mm-hmm. In its inability, or maybe not purposely, don't get me wrong, I'm not saying it was purposely done. I mean that the church did not understand. That would be a wrong way to put it maybe, but our priests and our leaders, religious leaders, should have known, should have seen, the feeling on the pulse of time to understand how to communicate that word of God in that present time to the culture that was developing, the modern culture. And it didn't do it. It expected the Irish culture to always carry faith, which it will not do.
0: Do you think it was a lack of implementing Vatican II?
1: Or a false opinion of it, yes. It became very, very much like, you know, a free and easy Catholicism. You know?
0: Yes.
1: No demands placed upon you. Just when you want to come to church, nice of you to be here kind of thing. It became a little more of, rather than a... I'm not saying that we're right in the past, that you must be very strict. What I'm saying is that we lost a lot of that. It became free and easy Catholicism. That was no education done, or very little at least.
0: But on the other hand, changes that would have been brought into the church would have helped our culture, and they were never,
1: yes, they were never
0: implemented.
1: And a false aspect was implemented very often as well. You know, a false understanding of what is a church, what is a parish, what is community, what is faith, what is mass, and so on. Like, we need to look back on that and say mea culpa. You know, we should have done a better job at that. Now, that doesn't mean there's no hope. I'm not saying that. What I am saying is God is always active in culture, in the tradition in which we live. And I feel that that needs to be spoken about more. our culture is being replaced by a non-culture. A so-called modern Irish culture cannot exist without the Celtic identity of God. That is my absolute and honest opinion.
0: Now, to talk about immigration, Martin.
1: Yes.
0: How can we incorporate this into our culture? Or should it be incorporated into our culture?
1: Yeah.
0: Or should we have all different identities? Which is...
1: Well, we all have the right to our own personal identity, where we come from, because that is our roots.
0: Yes.
1: And we take that with us, and rightly so. And we respect with great honesty and dignity those who come to our country. Absolutely, 100%. But when you are in Rome, do as the Romans do is one of the old principles.
0: Of course.
1: You know, but if we have lost our culture, and here's the big question, what are we integrating them into? If we have lost our culture, what are we integrating them into? Let me give you just a simple example about how faith in culture works. Very often when I travel from Cape Town back to Europe, I use Qatar Airways and we fly from Cape Town to Doha and Doha to Dublin, for example. The first thing they do is they say a prayer before they leave. Up on the screen comes this man praying and some imam asking God to bless the flight. And then another sign comes up saying, if you are praying during the journey, please remain seated in your chair. Don't go to the middle aisle, which people from Islam do, and they pray. Now, I cannot imagine any other airline, well, at least European or American, asking God to bless the trip.
0: No, it wouldn't.
1: It wouldn't work. No, no. But for them, it's completely and totally natural. But you look at Aer Lingus. The planes were called Saints. I don't know if they have changed their names yet, but they probably will. The planes had the names of saints. A few years ago, when I was in Ballymeaty, I went to visit a friend of mine who was ill in hospital. And I went up, I didn't know what ward he was on. And I asked the lady at the reception, where is this person? Oh, he's in Patrick's ward. I said, Patrick who? Can you tell me which Patrick you're talking about? I don't know which Patrick you mean. And she looked at me and I said, yes, which Patrick is it? Patrick O'Toole, Patrick Smith, Patrick who? Patrick Pierce, who is this Patrick? And in the end, she had to say Saint Patrick. I said, oh yes, thank you. Even our hospitals had the names of saints on its wards.
0: That's true, yes.
1: St. Valentine's Day has become Valentine's Day.
0: Yes.
1: You know?
0: But even Happy Christmas has become Happy Holidays.
1: Happy Holidays, American, yeah, Happy Holidays. They will not.
0: But when you talk about America, it's the one country, you know, when they're finishing a speech or an address to the nation,
1: yes,
0: they'll always end with God bless America.
1: They do. But then
0: I couldn't see it happening here.
1: It would never happen here. But then you must ask the question, which God are they talking to? For example, Obama, quoting the Constitution, which says, one nation under God. He left the word God out. One nation. And he continued. He left out the words under God. And a lot of the presidents do that.
0: Yes.
1: So it's becoming like something bad to do or to say publicly that you believe.
0: Well, it's not politically correct,
1: not
0: I suppose.
1: At all, because they believe. Now, this is another thing we need to speak about. Democracy, or so-called secular democracy, is superior to anything else. This is the only norm. That is the modern world. While faith has nothing to contribute to that. That is what they're saying. While the church says that faith forms culture. Faith is to integrate something deeper into culture, so that culture grows. And that is where we have a huge problem in Ireland at the moment. And not just Ireland, let me tell you, most countries in Europe, France as well, for example, Germany, Sweden, all the Scandinavian countries, you do not mention the word God in public. And if you do, you're frowned upon.
0: It's offensive.
1: It is. People find it, oh, how can you do that? It's offensive. You are using words and phrases I am not familiar with. How dare you kind of do this? Now, this is the mentality.
0: Now, is one culture better than another? Like when you mentioned flying to Doha, they were praying, obviously, to Allah.
1: Yeah.
0: Do you think one culture is better than another in what they do and what we do?
1: No.

0: say in the supermarket, God bless, for example, which was common here, now is not that common here. For example, Africa has taught me that God is still part of faith, culture and identity.
1: And do you think we can reclaim our culture?
0: Absolutely.
1: How?
0: We can reclaim by seeing our history, reclaiming our language, understanding how we became who we became, not from a political perspective, but soul to soul of our Celtic culture. We can reclaim that. And it demands that we say no to the modern secular world. And for many people, that is almost an impossibility. But we can reclaim it if we have the courage.
1: Thank you very much, Father Martin, for that.
0: Thank you.
1: Would you like to introduce your last piece?
0: Yes, we have another beautiful Celtic hymn, By These Waters, which I think is a very powerful hymn.

0: Sienna Spiral's got those great expectations, and we went back to 84 for George Michael's Careless Whisper. Welcome into your Tuesday night edition of The Late Zone. Adam C with you until midnight tonight on Southeast Radio. First thing I want to do is I want to commend and celebrate my amazing good friend Peter Dunn over at Midlands 103 for winning the gold first place for the best breakfast programme in Ireland at the Imro Awards on Sunday. Absolute legend, my literal gold, such an awesome human being. Love you very much, brother. Congratulations again. Next up on the show, we got Joel Corey. He's got his head in his heart all wrapped up for you.
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I want to coin this the triple bop play because I feel like every single one of those were bops for you. We had Calvin Harrison, the Queen of Irish Club, Jazzy with Satisfy, Robin S, Show Me Love, and Joel Corey, Head and Heart. Ooh, I hope Tuesday night is treating you oh so good here on Southeast Radio. We're going to keep that kind of theme going into the next one. I pulled this one out from Samantha Mumba. I can't wait for you to hear it.

I feel like the band Extreme could have gone in either way. You know, they're this kind of like folk singer-songwriter style. That's their tune, More Than Words. But I feel like if they were under a more MTV era with the spiky hair, I'm thinking Sum 41, this could have been a very different band. But no, it was More Than Words. We had Harry Styles, As It Was, and Samantha Mumba's Body to Body. It's been a real minute since I heard that one, so I said that I'd chuck it out on the Late Zone for you tonight on Southeast Radio. And we have MGMT Kids lined up for you.

Plain White Tea, still writing that love letter to Delilah on Southeast Radio. Fleetwood Mac were going their own way, and MGMT had that absolute dopamine release of a song called Kids, released back in the... Ooh, I'm just pulling it off the top of my head. I want to say like 2009. Maybe a little bit earlier, or maybe 2007. I'll say 2007. I'm going to Google that in the meantime. In the meantime, you want to be saying this with your chest along with Ariana Grande. Here's Yes And, taking you up to the top of your 9 o'clock hour on the Late Zone. 2 hours still to go on Southeast Radio.

He's only human after all. It's Rag and Bone Man on Southeast Radio. Kingfisher, The Sun Will Never Settle, and the absolute banger from Aha, Take On Me, starting off our 10 o'clock hour on Southeast Radio. I hope it's finding you oh so good on this Tuesday night. And if by chance you're like myself, waiting with bated breath, you didn't want to Google it until you'd locked in the year when I was looking at MGMT Kids, because I was so sure of it, 2007. It was 2008. You do not want me in a pub quiz. If you ever have to choose a DJ or human being to ever be in a pub quiz or anything with, do not pick me. I'm telling you, you're going to lose. Lighthouse Family, next.

from 77. It's Bob Marley and the Wailers, of course. We usually don't say that enough times. It is Bob Marley and the Wailers with Three Little Birds. And it got me thinking, who is a modern day Bob Marley in the music industry today? I don't think there is one. And I think that that's even more beautiful. I think he's just left his stamp on human history. And I feel like he was the only one who could do it. So not that I'm not open to more. Any future Bob Marley's coming, please make yourself known. Would love to have you. The script the last time in Lighthouse Family. Hi, we got Scissor Sisters lined up for you next on The Late Zone.

You can try, but it's not going to be great. I think a lot of musicians out there have tried to play on broken strings before. And you know what? There are artists who specifically are famous for playing on broken strings. Who's that three-string guitarist? It's like a thrown-away guitar. Oh, he's phenomenal. Is it something Groundhouse Dog or something like that? Outhouse Dog? Oh, man, he's cool. James Morrison, Nelly Furtado, Broken Strings. We had Terrence Trent D'Arby with Sign Your Name. Well, you can keep your name with us in my place. It's The Late Zone, but it's Coldplay with In My Place. Next.

might have made this decision at 7 minutes to 11. Not that it's usually important to you, but I gotta learn this song. I gotta learn this song on guitar or something. It's actually just so good. It's High Hopes 3000 for the band Role Model. And we had Coldplay In My Place. Keep it right here in your place, Southeast Radio, for the Late Zone, because we're going on till midnight. Right now, though, here's Shania Twain with some great advice.

We're deep in the swell now on your Tuesday night for the late zone on South East Radio. It's Amble and Pointer Sisters with Jump, starting off your jukebox hour of the late zone. Minimum talk, maximum music. Well, there she goes, racing through my brain. It's next with the Laz.

Making sure you're still dancing towards the end of your Tuesday night, we gave you Taylor Swift with Shake It Off and Michael Jackson's Rock With You. I still think PYT is up there with probably one of my favourite songs from Michael Jackson, but Rock With You is so good. Oh my goodness. And The Laws, or for anybody who's feeling freaky, The LAs. That's what I called them at one point on radio when I first started off with There She Goes on your Jukebox Hour of the Late Zone. Southeast Radio's next up with Train.

to 87 for Heart and Alone. On your jukebox hour, the late song, the Vance Joy's Riptide. And somber with potential. My potential to speak English seems to get less and less the closer we get to midnight. So let's make this quick, shall we? We're taking a trip to paradise next with George Ezra.

going back to an absolute mover in 86 is Bananarama's Venus. And if you're like my generation, I'm 34 now, and you watched a lot of TV like me, all this does is remind you of, isn't it the shampoo? I want to say the shampoo. And yeah, of course, they just took that and ran. And I can't even tell you which shampoo it is, but I just know that they had that tune because it is a tune. Room 5 featuring Oliver Cheatham with Make Love and George Ezra's Paradise. Seeing you off on your Tuesday night right now. Here's Leona Lewis with Bleeding Love. I'll chat you tomorrow night from 9 for the Late Zone again. Sinead, sláinte.

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2: At midnight, good evening, I'm Tina Gates. The Finance Minister has defended energy supports in the budget. Opposition parties have criticised the package for failing to reintroduce energy credits or provide further cuts to petrol and diesel. Carbon tax on home heating oil and gas is being cut, and excise reductions to petrol and diesel have been extended to the end of February. Simon Harris says they've already made significant moves on the cost of fuel.
3: There is a reason why, when you look at petrol prices and diesel prices, across the European Union, frequently Ireland is not in the top 10. That's not to say petrol prices are not high, they are. It's not to say diesel prices are not high, they are. But there is a reason why Ireland isn't in the top 10. It's because we've reduced the taxation on them so significantly.
2: These people at the petrol pumps are unsure.
4: Do a lot better. Well, the tax petrol at a source and diesel at a source and home heating at a source, and if you didn't keep taxing it, it wouldn't be so expensive.
5: It's always, I can't say, I don't want things to be cheaper. Of course I do, but yeah, if it's happening in a way that's fair and sustainable as well, if they're cutting things up to a certain point, what happens then?
2: Two men have been arrested after Gardaí intercepted a drone carrying suspected drugs and mobile phones near Portlaoise Prison. The drone and a package containing suspected cannabis and tablets were seized. The men, aged in their 30s and 40s, are being detained under drug trafficking legislation. Irish Rail says a Dart driver managed to stop a train just in time after spotting a bin on the tracks at Harmanstown station in Dublin on Sunday night. A teenager had been forced into the bin and pushed onto the railway line, but managed to climb back onto the platform as the northbound train approached. Local Green Party councillor Donna Cooney says the teenager could have been killed.
6: It just so happened that it happened to be an actual Dart that slows down as it comes into the station because it stops, but had it been an intercity, it wouldn't have been stopping. It would have been going straight on maybe to Hoth Junction or further afield, so it wouldn't have stopped, and I'd seen it wouldn't have been able to stop in time. It would have been an absolute disaster.
2: Riot police have fired tear gas during another day of student-led protests in France. 32 people were arrested and 14 injured at a demonstration in Paris today, while more than 5,000 arrests have been made across France since the protests began. This protester outlines why he's on the streets.
7: Macron is elected since 2017, and since then he just applied his liberal policies and he ruined France, like, economically. We have too much debt, we can't have any social measures, we have no good schools actually.
2: A woman on death row in the US is conscious and speaking after surviving a lethal injection. Krista Pike remains in hospital in Tennessee after the execution attempt failed last week. The state has suspended further executions while an investigation is carried out. Online retailer ASOS is investigating an apparent cyber attack after an extortion message reached thousands of its customers earlier today. A push notification was sent out to users of the ASOS app saying it had been hacked. The shopping giant says basic information may have been accessed, but it's not thought payment details were compromised. Cybersecurity expert Dr. Junaid Ali says hacks are becoming more common.
8: There's been a 50% increase year on year in these types of attacks. That spans everything from organisations like Manchester Airport Group through to the NHS. I remember back in 2019, we had no idea of the scale that this problem would reach, and it's just continued to grow.
2: Paramount has completed its $81 billion takeover of Warner Brothers Discovery, creating one of the world's biggest entertainment companies. The deal follows a bidding battle with Netflix, bringing major brands including CNN, HBO Max and Paramount Plus under the same Skydance-owned company. And that's your latest news update at 4 minutes past midnight.
9: And in sport, the Republic of Ireland under-21's Euros qualification journey will continue. Jim Crawford's side defeated England 3-1 at Turner's Cross in Cork to guarantee their progression to the qualification playoffs for next year's tournament. Conor McManus, who scored Ireland's second goal tonight, was full of praise at full-time for Tommy Lonergan, who scored a brace.
10: He's scoring the goals at the moment we need him. Tommy's been an excellent player the whole campaign. I think he's kind of showing people now, he's been showing people for the last 8 or 9 months in the League of Ireland what he can do, and I think he's kind of kicking into his own. I think that's the Tommy we knew was always going to come, and I think it's the same for a lot of players on the team, I think.
9: The playoff draw will take place on Friday, where Ireland will join Greece, Finland, Denmark, Turkey, the Netherlands, Czechia and Iceland. Cristiano Ronaldo says he remains committed to Portugal despite his dramatic departure from the national team's training camp. The 41-year-old has accused head coach Jorge Jesus of breaking promises over his role in recent Nations League matches, but insists he remains available for selection. He says he'll accept any punishment handed down by the Portuguese Football Federation. UEFA will wait until the end of the Premier League's disciplinary process before deciding whether to take any potential action against Manchester City. The club has been found guilty by an independent commission of breaking financial rules between 2009 and 2018. Five of the 115 charges relate to their failure to comply with UEFA regulations. And finally, an additional $1 million a year has been allocated to League of Ireland academies in the budget 2027. This brings the annual funding they receive from government up to €4 million a year. The initial €3 million funding was announced last year, with the goal of creating full-time academy roles across League of Ireland clubs. Elsewhere, the Gaelic Players Association has also been provided an extra €1 million per year to support both male and female intercounty players. This increase will be used to help ease the cost of living faced by players, such as the cost of petrol, food and travel. That's your news and sport. I'm Eve Conway. It's 6 minutes past the hour.
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12: And a very good morning to you and welcome to this, your Tuesday edition of Southeast Radio's Morning Mix on Budget Day. And as always, we will keep you bang up to date with the information as it comes through. And Bruna Gately from Southeast Radio News Team will be linking in with Lee Hines as soon as the budget starts and throughout the course of Lee's afternoon programme today. And if there's any follow-up, here she will link in with Julie as well, but I reckon it should be all done and dusted between 1 and 3, and hopefully people will benefit from it. So where do we start? Well, I have in the studio with me Councillor Vicky Barron, who is the Mayor of Wexford and has brought in a very interesting initiative, but also she'd like to add her weight to something coming up to the festive period. As we look out in the quay front, we can see the stage being set for the opening of Wexford Festival Opera. The Spiegel tent is also being erected as we speak. So there's a great buzz around the town and around the county, but we'll get an update from the Mayor, Vicky Barron, in just a few moments' time about what comes after the Opera Festival into the festive period this year. But waiting patiently to speak to me is the President of the Employment and Recruitment Federation, Siobhan Kinsella. And if you'd like to make a comment or two, it's 053 914 5222, with Catherine taking the calls today. Or you can text or WhatsApp us on 087 373 7956, and that's brought to you in association with Doyle's Garage Cortown and Enniscorthy, your main MG dealer for County Wexford. Siobhan has been waiting very patiently to speak to me. Good morning to Siobhan.
13: Good morning, Alan. How are you?
12: Not too bad at all, Siobhan. So how would you describe the Budget Day when it comes to the recruitment market? And I know that our Oireachtas members are possibly tied up and waiting for what's about to unfold. But those who are listening to us this morning, how would you describe the recruitment market in Ireland? And can I be a bit more specific here in County Wexford?
13: Well, I noted with interest this morning on Twitter that the new Ross Standard was talking about the higher proportion of people being unemployed in Wexford than is the national average. So the national average for unemployment is about 4%. What's concerning at the moment is that the youth unemployment of under 25s is running at about 13.2%. The last time I was on with you, I was talking about the fact that through government initiatives, the cost of employing any individual went up 17% over the course of the last 2 years.
12: Yeah.
13: So as of last Thursday, the cost of employers, PRSI, went up to 11.4%, so in advance of the budget. So I suppose this year, the increase in the minimum wage is going from 14.15 to 14.94, which is an increase in 5.6%. The increase in the standard rate cutoff for your the higher level of tax is also gone up by 5.6%, but that didn't go up at all last year. So with inflation running at 3.9%, and the minimum wage increasing by 5.6%, there's going to be wage demands for anybody in employment looking for more money that employers simply don't have because the cost of employing people has gone up so high. Yeah. The last time I was home, I called into the Crown for lunch, and just the idea of employing a young person and how expensive it is to employ a young person. What's happening is if I, as an employer, I'm paying 30,000 as an entry-level wage into employment. By God, I'm going to be looking for somebody with experience for that money. And that's putting pressure on the jobs available for our young people because it's gone so expensive to employ people. Yeah. So I suppose with this budget, I appreciate that they're trying something, but they could have increased the tax bands, which should have them go up every year, but they didn't. They went for a nominal increase, which is just a flat increase.
12: The mayor is here and she's listening. She'll be talking to me in a few moments. She's jotting down a few points there. But can I assume, and correct me if I'm wrong, I was trying to do all the tots in my head as you were calling out the percentages. Has the average cost when it comes to labour risen by in total about 17%? Have I got that right or have I got that wrong?
13: Yes, so just for clarity, if you look at the increase in the minimum wage over the last couple of years, you've got employers' PRSI only a couple of years ago, that was 10.75%. It's now standing at 11.4%. On top of that, the extra bank holidays announced by government, the private sector pays for that. You have an increase in sick leave going from 5 to 7 days, now paid for by the employer instead of the government. We now have the introduction of auto-enrolment for pensions. That's also paid for by the employer as well as the employee. So, yeah, over the last 2 years, as a result of government initiatives, the cost of employing an individual person has gone up by 17% before today's budget.
12: Right. With all of this going on, are you seeing a shift away from permanent jobs then, Siobhan, towards a temporary contract or agency work because of the cost and the risk involved in hiring permanently?
13: Yes, that's exactly what's happening at the moment. We survey all of our members on a monthly basis, so the amount of permanent jobs being offered to be filled has gone down. And it's not that the work isn't there, it's that people can't make the long-term commitment to a permanent job. So temporary vacancies are up, contract vacancies are up, but permanent job hiring is down, and also graduate hiring is down.
12: Graduate hiring? In what areas? Are there key areas in graduate hiring?
13: Young people, you know, are young people, whether they've got a college education or whether they don't. The fact is that it's gone so expensive to employ people that even if you're paying minimum wage, because minimum wage is so high, you're looking for people with experience, which is going to cause us serious difficulties for the future for our young people, because we need to nurture that talent as the workforce of the future.
12: So when it comes to hiring then, is it true that there are still vacancies out there that employers cannot fill? And when you contrast that with what you've just told me, I'm a little bit confused. Can you clarify it for me, please?
13: Yeah, there's always a mismatch in the economy. So if you look at, say, three areas of the economy, you've multinational hiring, you've got public government and hiring and state agents, any states, and then you've got small to medium enterprise, okay? So all of those different groups are really, really important to the Irish economy. You know, I suppose it's not just the corporation tax that they pay, but the payroll that their staff spend in the local economy is vitally important. And on top of that, the supply chains that they use to deliver their goods and services, public sector no more than that. Where it's having a disproportionate impact is a lot of Indigenous businesses are healthcare, hospitality, retail, and the margins in those areas are smaller, and that's having a disproportionate impact on small to medium enterprise in Ireland. So we're always going to have a skills mismatch. You know, everybody's looking for 5 years AI experience, which doesn't exist, you know, because it's becoming more prominent. You have less demand in tech workers, you still have strong demand in pharmaceutical and med and tech, but the transitions aren't always apparent immediately, because if you think about it, CSO stats are 3 months in arrears always. But trying to get a job as a new graduate at the moment is significantly harder than it would have been 12 or 24 months ago.
12: Are they leaving the country then because of this?
13: My own daughter's in Australia for the last 3 years. I suppose, you've a culmination of things. We all want to keep our young people, and we're very, very lucky in this country that we do have a strong economy, and we do have people coming in, skilled workers coming into this economy on a yearly basis, giving us skills that our economy needs that we otherwise wouldn't have. But for our young people, it is an expensive place to live. It is a difficult place currently to succeed. Now, you know, we've all lived through, you know, the rush to the UK in the 80s and early 90s, and, you know, the Australian and them coming home. I suppose what concerns me is whether or not they're going to come home, you know.
12: Right. Look, we are, as I said, on budget day. I'm making a note of exactly everything you've told me, and then we look at the budget. We have, I hope to have at least four of our Oireachtas members in pairs of two tomorrow on to discuss the budget after. We'll also be speaking to a government minister in the morning. So can I just get from you, Siobhan, the key points that we can revisit when we do the post-budget analysis? What are the key questions that you would like answered, please?
13: What initiatives are being employed to deal with the youth unemployment issue that we have at the moment, running at 13.2% for our young people under 25? The cumulative cost of employing somebody has gone up significantly as a result of government decisions. And it's gone up again, as I say, last Thursday, to 11.4% employers PSI, and the minimum wage gone up by 5.6%. Is there any end in sight to increase costs? Because we also have over-enrollment announced over a number of years that's going to go to 6% by 2030. There has to be an assessment as to the affordability of these measures for small to medium enterprise, because these costs that have been introduced are disproportionately affecting small to medium enterprise in Ireland, not multinationals, not public sector. They already had these measures in place. Mm-hmm. But there has to be an understanding in government as to how expensive it is becoming to employ any individual before it's too late.
12: Thank you for taking our call. You started by mentioning, you, Ross, you mentioned a visit to the Crown Bar in Wexford as well. You were looking at close quarters, what's happening in employment. Both areas, and you, Ross, beautiful area, needs much more investment and much more job opportunities to thrive. And the Crown Bar, of course, is part of the Neville Group, which is very much a huge employer in this county. So can I, by just getting an update on Wexford and the situation here, please? Anything else you'd like to add about your own county, yeah?
13: I do, actually. Wexford's never been in as positive a position over the course of the last 50 years. If you look at the opportunity, the cohesiveness, if you look at Wexford Chamber, you have Paula Roach there as a really strong CEO. You have, I think, Ben Stafford there, who's the lead for Rosslare Europort. You have Eddie Taff as the county chief executive, and you have fabulous employers like, you know, Nolan Transport and Anne O'Brien in Kent Stainless that are massive employers for apprenticeship and for you know, a bastion of what's possible for employment in the local area, export in the local area. So in terms of trying to attract foreign direct investment or manufacturing jobs, high-value jobs, Wexford has never been as clear, as coherent, as good a story to tell. And there is potential in Wexford for long-term investment, good quality jobs, and a sales pitch to the IDA that was never as possible or as strong as it is today. So to me, I have to say, looking at Wexford, I'd be very positive about further investment opportunities and the quality of life in Wexford. And maybe, you never know, Alan, I might be able to come home.
12: Yeah, well, we look forward to welcoming you, Siobhan, and thanks for taking our call this morning. Good morning to you. Bye.
13: Thanks, Alan.
12: That was Siobhan Kinsella there, calling it as it is, really direct, sending out some stark warnings on this budget day, but also rounding off in a positive vein about what she sees as the positivity within this county of ours. And as it happens, the Mayor of Wexford, Councillor Vicky Byrne, is in studio here to discuss a couple of issues, but listening attentively to what we heard from Siobhan, who is a Wexford person. My goodness, she definitely on budget day couldn't have had a better opening guest, could you?
2: Wonderful.
12: To call it as you see,
2: Absolutely wonderful. Good morning, Alan, and good morning to your guests. Yes, Siobhan, she really hit the nail on the head there. It is the SMEs, the small to medium enterprises, that are struggling. And I suppose we know that. And I suppose what always confounds me is that policies are brought out by government and they're framed as great initiatives, but some research has to go into the actual lived experiences of the people on the ground trying to navigate these, like a small to medium enterprise trying to employ people and being unable to employ them potentially because of the cost of actually employing them. And we see at national level, even we know, like, the HSE employ lots of agency staff rather than giving permanent jobs, which is baffling. So we need to try to get government back to a place where they're actually looking at investing in the people of this country so that they have permanent jobs.
12: We're both parents. We both have young people, one permanent, one, in my case, one in an internship at the moment. How are your lads, or where are they at the moment?
2: Mine, Alan, are in a very precarious situation. Mine are all into agriculture.
12: Okay.
2: So my eldest is working for an agri contractor at the moment. My second fella is also looking at the agri sector. And my third young lad is also looking to get into that. And I suppose what I see is that
14: the measure of work and the time and the energy that goes in by our farmers and our agricultural workers is not measured in wages or output. Do you know what they have to take home? Yeah. It's a very precarious business, and I'm doing everything I can to support them and trying to give them all the ways that they can look at grants and different things like that. But it's
12: the figure that Siobhan gave us there, just to remind people that Siobhan is president of the Employment and Recruitment Federation, so she has an overview of not just one facet of this, she has the whole area.
14: She's the whole
12: and
14: area.
12: My goodness, she was on point today with her stats. 13.2% of young people under 25 unemployed. Is that the figure?
14: That is what she said. Yeah, that's actually shocking considering.
12: And she mentioned New Ross as being one of the key areas where a lot of young people are unemployed. Is that correct?
14: She referred to New Ross, but I think across the country, and we're looking at 13.2%. It's concerning, I suppose, because we are trying for the last number of years. We've been pushing the graduate led education.
12: And correct me if I'm wrong, Vicky, just because you were listening as well. Did she say because of the 17%, the overall when she called it all the various changes that to employ a person has gone up by 70%. This is having a huge impact on giving young people a chance.
14: It is because what Siobhan said there was that the cost of employing someone is so expensive that it is very difficult to take a chance on someone with no experience. You want someone who's going to have experience. Yeah. And how on earth can a
12: person
14: brand new
12: get experience?
14: Yes, that is how do you get experience unless someone's willing to give you experience? So it's kind of one of those chicken and egg situations. And again, government needs to look at this. They need to look at how are they going to support businesses to employ people. It's all fine to increase minimum wages and everything, but if the people employing those on minimum wages and wages can't afford to pay them, well, then there's very little point. So we need to look at how we're incentivising and supporting our businesses as well.
12: When is the next main council meeting? Is it next Monday?
14: It's next Monday is the plenary.
12: So I'd say, I know the way you are jotting down there, to be raising some of these points.
14: Absolutely, 100%. Yeah. Again, I suppose Wexford County Council, and I suppose this is the thing, I can bring a motion, and a motion will go to a minister, but we must remember that motions go to ministers. Sometimes the minister doesn't see them. So while at council level we bring motions, sometimes they don't always get where they need to go. So yes, this will be talked about, will be acknowledged, and then that will be forwarded on if we decide to put in the
12: And before we move away, and it kind of leads us nicely into why you are here in the studio with me, there was a wonderful positive message there from Siobhan at the end, which I thought was very heartening, where she talked about the strides that have been made, and she listed out a whole host of names that are some of the key players here in this county.
14: Absolutely.
12: I think after being a little bit concerned by what she said, and the emphasis very much on trying to get our young people into employment, at least she sees some very strong rays of hope there, doesn't she?
14: And do you know what? She's right. There was a launch of Invest Wexford on Friday, held in Croke Park in conjunction with the Wexford GAA. It was part of their Game Changers Expo.
12: Ivan chaired it, didn't he?
14: Yes, he did. And it was a wonderful day. But for me, the big piece was the launch of the website, Invest Wexford, where we're looking to attract multinationals to Wexford. We have the talent pool, we have the workforce, we have the facilities and the sites ready to go. Yeah. And it's a really, there are wonderful people driving this on.
12: I love the way she threw down the gauntlet at the IDEA. I'm never going to be on the IDEA's Christmas card list because I firmly believe they have totally neglected Wexford down through the years. I really believe that, and that's just speaking as a diehard Wexford man.
14: Yeah.
12: I think they are it's shameful the way they've ignored the county. And if someone like Siobhan and the people she's mentioned can drive the IDEA to let them know where Wexford actually is.
14: They are working really hard. I have to say, she named a lot of people there. I was introduced to many more who were involved in Invest in Wexford, who were looking for that multinational investment in our town and our county. Yeah. And I suppose there are processes. None of this is going to happen overnight. And what I ask the people of Wexford, be patient. There are processes that are ongoing at the moment. I mean, we heard a lot about Trinity Wharf. There's a huge
12: piece. Am I alone in thinking the IDEA have neglected Wexford?
14: I can't make a comment on that, Alan, because I have to be honest with you.
12: I'll tell you what you can do, and I'll do as well.
14: Out.
12: When you leave here and I finish the show, I'm going to check to see how many visits they made to Wexford
14: in
12: recent
14: times.
12: Yeah,
14: I think that's reasonable. Yeah.
12: Is that fair enough?
14: Absolutely.
12: And if they have, I'd willingly come on air tomorrow and say I made a mistake, they've been brilliant. But right now, I just still, I still believe. I think they need a route map, to do an ordnance survey as to where Wexford actually is, personally.
14: Point taken. And I hope the IDEA are listening.
12: Yep. Now, let's move on to the positives that you want to bring here. We heard a report from our local democracy reporter, Aidan Delaney, but you're going to update us now on what your major push. As I said, the buzz for Wexford Festival already building. But now, after that, You want people to come forward, creative people with ideas, don't you?
14: Yes. Now, speaking of creative people with ideas, I'm going to take 30 seconds, Alan.
12: Yeah.
14: Right? To talk to you.
12: Okay.
14: As Vicky, who is the mayor of Wexford at the moment. But I want to say to you, because I don't know if it's been done, I didn't get to hear your programme yesterday morning, that you won an award on Friday evening. Yeah. And I suppose that award, while you bring the show, Lucinda produces it, and the team here works so hard, the people of Wexford and the county, we feel like we own it as well, because we help you and we contribute.
12: You do.
14: You've gone all over the county promoting villages, towns, economy. You've made us laugh, Alan. You have made us absolutely cry with the stories. And you are hard-hitting and you are honest to the core, and your integrity and your genuineness, it never ceases to amaze me. I mean, some of the programmes, you go from really hard-hitting to absolutely hysterical in the space of an hour. It is an honour to have South East Radio representing our town and our county. And I suppose I just want to say to you, sincere and huge congratulations. Yeah. Wexford, I can say as Mayor of the Wexford Borough, and I can speak for the people of the borough, and I'd like to say as a native of the county, thank you very, very much for everything that you do, to Lucinda for producing the show, and to all the Morning Mix team for absolutely everything that you've done for the people, the county, and promoting Wexford and staying strong. You do so much for our town and our county, and I just want to say thank you.
12: Well, sure, it's an absolute pleasure, and as a team, I'm getting teary again. But no, we have a team here.
14: You do. You have a wonderful team.
12: We have a wonderful managing director, wonderful general manager.
14: Yeah, absolutely.
12: A wonderful group of people, and we have a new sister station as well in Midlands. And I have to tell you, that gives us a little bit of strength, because we're not just Wexford; we're now Westmead, Offaly, and Laois as well. So there's four counties battling.
14: Four counties battling, and I suppose the people of Wexford are delighted to have you representing us on air. So thank you.
12: Can I get back to this?
14: Yeah, you can now. Alan's head is shrinking. we let him come back down to earth.
12: Can we get back to looking for Christmas
14: in Wexford. So a lot of people, Councillor Staples was on with Aidan last week. He put together a lovely package about what Wexford County Council and the Borough District are looking for. So just to build up on that, so Wexford has, again, Alan, I'm always talking about the creativity, the talent, the wonderful, wonderful people of Wexford who come out every Christmas to support. Yeah. And what we're looking to do is basically to extend that to the Christmas period, and make sure our local businesses, our small, medium enterprises, they actually have money to pay staff, and that the people of Wexford come out and support them. And how we're looking to do that is, this advert is looking for creative people. Now, it can be someone who has an idea, it can be an organisation who has an idea, but effectively submit to Wexford County Council your ideas and your thoughts. If you are someone who can organise an event, put that forward.
12: Yeah.
14: You know, we want to hear from everybody. There are so many ideas coming in. Nothing is off the table. And I suppose, like, I will be putting in a submission. I have no control over who gets what or anything, but I have lots of ideas myself on what I'd like to see on Wexford and how things can be done. I'm looking forward to Santa arriving. I'm looking forward to turning on the lights. I'm looking forward to an absolutely wonderful festive Christmas period in Wexford, where we all come out and we actually look to buy and shop local. And that actually means going in, start at the festival. That's coming up. Have a look at all the galleries. Have a look at everything that's going. Maybe start buying a voucher or two now for yourself, even, that you can cash in at Christmas when you're buying.
12: And I'm sure you'd like to spread that message around the county as well. Because
14: absolutely.
12: As a traveller around the county, and you mentioned about the outside broadcast, we're back on the road again next week.
14: Where are you heading to next week?
12: We're heading to, I call it Wallacetown Bridge, Wellington Bridge. So
14: brilliant.
12: Where would it be without the Wallace family?
14: Absolutely, absolutely.
12: That's where we're on. My good old friend Tom Moran, who may be listening, he'd go mad now because I give him a mention. Good man for Cardo. We'll be down to Wellington Bridge next week, and I can't wait, because it's rich in everything.
14: Absolutely.
12: So we're back on the road again, and we're going all over the county, and the good news is it's been renewed for next year.
14: Fantastic.
12: So we've 20 more to do in this term, and then we're back on.
14: You've 20 more to do before the end of December?
12: No, before the end of March.
14: Oh, the end of March,
12: and then back off again.
14: Lovely.
12: Yeah, so, and again, we invite people to invite us, because I have to tell you, like, it's marvellous. You get to meet real people.
14: Oh, you do.
12: Talking about their own, and the love of their own area.
14: Love, Alan, this is what's fantastic about your outside broadcast, because we get real insights. Like, there's several places I have to go there, because you talk to local people who are telling you about places that you didn't even know were there. Like, we need to start exploring our own county. Let's shop local, let's explore local, and let's stay local in Wexford and just bring up our own county. Let's bring down those percentages.
12: Well, when we went to Cranford, it's one that instantly sticks out, because my granddad was from around the area, and Cavanagh Crane Hire, brilliant business.
14: Yes.
12: We know the Redmonds and what they've done. Mm-hmm. And there was representatives of the Redmond family and the Cavanagh family, and they stayed there for the whole OB Because why? Because we were in their area.
14: Yes, and that's
12: we were
14: what
12: in
14: you
12: the
14: want,
12: where
14: yeah.
12: they're from, and no matter how successful they become. They always remember where they come from.
14: They always remember where they come from. And there are so many people in smaller towns and villages like that. And I suppose if you go out and you look, like craftspeople come out into the towns, but they do live yeah. in rural areas. And sometimes if they can't afford a stall or anything, find where their cards are, pick them right. up, give them a call, check out their websites, okay. buy.
12: All right. Listen, I have to wrap it there for the moment. If people want to come forward with ideas, where do they contact you?
14: They're going, it's not me. Please do not email the mayor. yeah. It is the Borough District. It's Wexford Coco. Let me see. Sorry now, I have no glasses on. Sorry, I'll have to go. I can't see my yeah. own phone.
12: You can leave the details with Siobhan first
14: Wexford,
12: there.
14: Yeah. Wexford Borough at wexfordcoco.ie okay. by this Friday.
12: Are all so your lads now gone out of being teenagers?
14: No, my youngest is 15.
12: Right, the next item is Dr. Eddie Murphy is waiting patiently to speak to me. He's a clinical psychologist and he's going to be speaking to parents at Kilkenny College on Thursday about building resilience, managing anxiety and understanding issues including neurodiversity.
14: Alan, I've spoken to you before so many times from about building resilience.
12: Yeah.
14: Can I just say, parents, it's okay to say no.
12: Yeah.
14: Sometimes it's okay for your child to feel sad. They don't have to feel sad all the time.
12: Yeah.
14: But they need to experience real life resistance. They need to know lots of things about life and living. You yeah. don't always get what you want. You don't always get a participatory medal. Do you know, sometimes life is hard and yeah. it's okay to allow your children to experience that from a young age.
12: Thanks for joining me.
14: You're
12: as I
14: welcome.
12: Said, I mentioned Dr. Eddie Murphy. That's where I'm going to go next and have a chat with him.
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12: Dr. Eddie Murphy is a clinical psychologist. He's an associate professor at UCD School of Psychology and he's an author and mental health advocate too. And he joins me now and we've already heard from the Mayor of Wexford how important this particular feature in the show is going to be and she's looking forward to listening to it. Good morning to you, Dr. Eddie.
15: Good morning, Alan. Good morning to you and your listeners. Good to speak to you.
12: Now, I know you're speaking to parents, Kilkenny College, and we discussed this already in the preset to the interview with you. You're going to be talking about resilience in teenagers and supporting their well-being. So what are the biggest pressures that you're seeing amongst teenagers today, Dr. Eddie?
15: Yeah, so lots of different pressures. I'm down there on Thursday, and it's going to be a very exciting day. I'm first of all going to be speaking to the 6 years, the full series of the 6 years class, and I'll be talking to them around exam pressures, different pathways. For myself, there's too much pressure in the Irish Leaving Cert. I know this because of a young man doing the Leaving Cert at the moment, and we'll be talking around motivation. Sometimes that parental voice, even though you're a psychologist, doesn't get through.

0: but opened up how lifelong learning can play a role in finding your passions. So then after that, I'll be talking to students that are interested in doing a career in healthcare. And finally, that evening, I'll be talking to the Parents Association about that whole area of connection and communication with their teenagers. So go back to your question, Alan, that what are teenagers? They are, it's a tricky world. You know, there's academic pressures, social media, that whole compare and despair, that the whole area of phones and connectivity, that it's just way more complicated than than many of us have had as teenagers.
1: Yeah, the word resilience is used quite a lot. How would you apply it to a teenager, Eddie?
0: Well, I actually think our teenagers are quite resilient, would you believe? You know, resilience isn't about removing difficulty. In psychology, resilience is defined as the ability to bounce back after adversity. And when you think of many of our teenagers, they've already shown resilience, you know, through COVID and stuff like that. They're able to solve problems there. So it's about saying that you've been through stuff and helping them to cope with it. In a way, when I look at it, when I think about resilience, we often think as parents, our job is to prepare the road for our children. But actually, our challenge is it's to prepare our children for the road. That's really what we're doing.
1: Yeah, anxiety is something that we come across, not just in young people, but in adults as well. And there's a huge difference between anxiety and depression, which we've often discussed elsewhere with other psychologists. But when you look at anxiety in a young person, how can parents support a teenager who they spot this in, who is struggling with anxiety, without making them feel they're being overly monitored or controlled?
0: So anxiety is a huge thing. In 25% of people, all adults, will experience a mental health challenge, a significant mental health challenge in their life. The two big ones are depression and anxiety. And fundamentally, anxiety is about fear. You know, fear is the dominant emotion in anxiety. And then anxiety can present in different ways. It can present as panic attacks, social anxiety, PTSD, there's different types of anxiety, generalized anxiety. So one of the areas that in modern psychology, we're always asking when it comes to anxiety, where the question we ask is not necessarily where the problem came from, but what keeps the problem going in the here and now? What keeps anxiety going in the here and now? And we know that particularly avoidance behavior is one of the big features that keeps anxiety going in the here and now. So we'll be talking about some of the tools that people can use for breathing, abdominal breathing, how we think. Is there another way I can think about this situation? Am I engaged in scaremongering in my thoughts? So we can look at the way we think, the way we act, and apply some first aid measures like abdominal breathing to get us into that situation. That can really help when it comes to anxiety. And I think it's a really important one to talk about is that whole anxiety and the fear and the pressure that people put themselves under. I think it's social anxiety is an interesting one, because it's the most missed of all the anxiety presentations. Social anxiety is whereas a person is concerned about what other people are thinking about them.
1: Social media as well, Dr. Eddie, and digital pressures, they're a huge part of teenagers' lives. You say you have a teenage son about to do the leaving certificate. You've two of them. Have you two lads, is it? Yeah.
0: I've one doing the leaving cert, one 16-year-old. So we're just right in the middle of all this now.
1: Yeah, but did you often notice, I mean, my lads are gone into their 20s now, but often you would be observant as a parent, they'd be on their phone, and all of a sudden you could see their mood change, like as if they got a message or they spotted something. And how as a parent do you react to something like that?
0: So this is one key tip I advise for listeners and stuff like that, and I know you're talking about as a parent, but many times the parental voice is rejected by their children. They don't want to know, and it's really important that we have other people in our children's lives that are trusted adults. So those can be cousins, uncles, aunts and stuff like that. So and then during the time of, let's say, heated moments or whatever, it's about making the other times of building the relationship outside of the heated moment. So when it comes to maybe correcting and checking,

0: and sort of saying that behaviour is not on, that we've sort of developed a deposit of like good connections, if that makes sense, before we go in with, because quite often when kids, people will know this, when their kids are quiet and whatever, we just keep our, we very rarely engage with them because we're sort of, it feels like a break for us. But when they do something wrong, we're in on top of them straight away. It's like, that's not on, you can't be doing that. And that creates friction. Mm-hmm. But actually, what we need to do is try and create moments of building that relationship. Mm-hmm. So for example, like you know, before we get to the correction bit or the advice giving, and sometimes the eyes will roll when we give advice, and you know, maybe it's saying going out for a coffee with them, or if they're engaged in sports, what is it? You know, talk to them about an interest that they have. If they're into gaming or on, you know, Fortnite or different games that they're involved in, what are you playing? What's going on there and stuff like that? Starting and becoming, instead of becoming the expert and telling, maybe our challenge as parents, with particularly with teenagers and adolescents, is to listen more and talk less.
1: Yeah. Neurodiversity, again, the mayor, when I mentioned you were coming up, she asked me just to, and she tied into that whole area of neurodiversity. So, first of all, define it for me. What is it?
0: So neurodiversity is all our brains are different. When people think about neurodiversity, they're quite often talking about ADHD and autism and learning differences. But fundamentally, and neurodiversity was, for many years, was like, what's wrong with this person? What's wrong with this kid? But now we need to do, with moving, we need to move from what's wrong with this person to what does this young person need? What's the supports that they need? And more we're looking at neuroaffirmative, looking at the strengths of individuals. I often talk in companies, in schools, like this talk I'm doing, talking about how we can adapt the environment, recognize the strengths of that young person, and can make enormous differences. And when I do work in organizations and companies, more and more they're identifying the competitive edge that their neurodiverse workforce have.
1: I see. And the benefits of it, this are what? And is it a positive outlook?
0: Benefits, so we'll say, okay, so with ADHD, quite often very good in sales roles, very good because they're a little bit more of a risk taker. They're gregarious, they're engaged in social, but have a capacity for hyper-focus as well. People often think there's lack of concentration, inability. You know, there's a struggle around coordination, around sequencing, but often there's capacity for hyper-focus. Hmm. With autism, which is people might have different challenges in communication and in social settings, but quite often for some individuals, they have a capacity for very good attention to detail.
1: Yeah.
0: So roles like in accountancy or in software and coding and gaming, and I know in the Setu in Carlo, for example, there's coding courses for games, and I've worked in companies where quite often they look for individuals with this capacity for looking at detail. Yeah.
1: It sounds fascinating, and I know you're going to Kilkenny, and I know you have been to Wexford and gone to schools here, haven't you? Because your name does definitely ring a bell with me.
0: Yeah, I've done some work in Carlow, Kilkenny and the South East, and I've been in Wexford. Love to go to more schools. People can contact me through Instagram, Facebook, or Dr. Eddie Murphy at gmail.com.
1: Well, I know a few of the school principals, and I'm going to forward them on a copy of this interview, because I'm sure if they want to contact you, you are a clinical psychologist and associate professor at UCD School of Psychology. So you carry a lot of information with you on this. Wish you well on your trip to our neighbouring county, Kilkenny. Good to talk to you, Dr. Eddie. Good morning to you.
0: Alan, take care. Thank you, and thank your listeners.
1: That was Dr. Eddie Murphy there, Raising Resilient Teenagers. He's on his way to Kilkenny College, but as you heard, he is on Instagram. He's very easy to contact. And if you're a school principal in this county of ours, maybe you might give him a call, and maybe you might visit there. I'd say it would be very interesting. We're going to link in, maybe on Tuesday, with An Garda Síochána. Today we're going to head to Sergeant Margo in Buncloddy Garda Station.
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1: Coming up to 12 away from the top of the hour, let's link in with Buncrody Garda Station now, and I'm joined by Sergeant Margot. Good morning to you, Margot.
5: Yeah, good morning, Alan, and good morning to all the listeners.
1: I'm just looking out on the quay front here, the still waters. It's an absolutely picture postcard. That's the best way to describe it. And it's so mild for this time of the year as well. Yet, the darker evenings are in, and you want to start once again with burglaries, Margot. So that is a big issue at the moment. You've got two to get information on today. Would you like to go through them?
5: Yeah, so I have two witness appeals to make in relation to burglaries, Alan, and the first one. We are discussing a burglary of a garage which occurred in the Clonhaston area of Enniscorthy, and it occurred sometime between 2 p.m. on Tuesday the 29th of September to Wednesday the 30th of September at 10 a.m. Now, the items taken in this burglary included a Honda petrol lawnmower, a garden strimmers and leaf blower, and also two kids' go-karts. So again, anyone who noticed anything suspicious or has any information to offer this investigation, to please contact Enniscorthy Garda Station on 053-924-2580. And then moving on to another burglary of a shed in the Clonaten area of Gorey. And again, it occurred sometime between 6 p.m. on Tuesday the 22nd of September to Wednesday the 23rd of September at 8 a.m. So the items taken here, Alan, include a Honda power washer, a Hyundai chainsaw, and a Parkside model of a hedge trimmer. So again, anyone who knows that and suspiciously, to please contact Gorey Garda Station on 053-943-0690. And again, I would say to people, if they are offered any items for sale which they believe to be stolen, to please contact us. Often the indicator would be that if a high volume, high valued item is offered for sale for a knocked on down price, it would be one of the key indicators there, Alan.
1: Yeah, have you other general advice to give to people as the evenings close in? And it's still lovely and mild, but as someone said to me today, it was in Joanne's, I think it was, this morning, or Cappuccino's it was, and the first thing the girl behind the counter said to me, she said, look, she said, it's starting to get a little bit cooler at night as well, even though it's nice and mild. So the weather is still hot, and hot, very much a hot topic at the moment. But as the nights close in, what advice would you give about extra security in your homes?
5: Yeah, so just in relation to extra security, Alan, be conscious of your property and take all the necessary security arrangements just in relation to sheds and items of property. The biggest thing I would say to people is to please photograph your items, and then they are clearly identified if we, in fact, seize them. And there is a huge amount of property that is seized, and we would have problems, you know, identifying the owner. So that would be the one big thing I would say, to please know your property.
1: Yeah.
5: And also, just in relation to sheds, to don't be lax on your security, have the necessary locks and all on them. And we want to make it as difficult as possible for these people that are breaking into sheds and houses, Alan.
1: JP Scallon, Garda JP, was in on our usual monthly traffic spot last Friday. He talked about e-scooter regulations. That was Friday. This is now Tuesday. I'm sure you'd like to update us. How is it progressing so far, this new legislation?
5: Yeah, so the biggest thing to remind our listeners is that the regulation came in last Friday, the 2nd of October, and the minimum age for usage of these e-scooters has increased from 16 to 18 years of age, and that is very welcome by Éireann Garda Síochána. And also, it's mandatory now to wear all high visibility clothing and helmets. And please, I would emphasise the parental responsibility on the children, you know, that they have to be 18. We've had a huge success in recent operations right around the county, where a large number of e-scooters have been seized, Alan. So just, a very welcome introduction there by the government, where the regulations changed last Friday from 16 years to 18 years to use these e-scooters, Alan.
1: And finally, we're going to look at tyre safety, and perhaps the most pertinent point to mention this morning, Sergeant Margot. I hear a little dog in the background there as well. He's decided to join us this morning. We've had kind of monsoon conditions. Like they just come from nowhere, these really, really heavy rainfalls. And if your tyre is not right, you're in trouble, aren't you? You want to highlight tyre safety.
5: Yeah, and you're absolutely right, Alan. The, you know, these heavy rainfalls can be detrimental to road users. And it's something that we forget about is tyre safety. And just I'm appealing to people to please check your tyres. It's the only contact that you have with your vehicle on the road. And get into the habit of checking the depth tyre and your tyre pressure. And, of course, that your tyres are the right size for your vehicle. There is dangers associated with it. It just, you know, reduces your road handling on the road and you have less brake control. So just for everyone to get out there and have to do one simple thing, check their tyres. And, you know, the garages are there and they will help with anyone that wants to check their depth tyre, Alan. You know, it's a huge thing. Okay. And in extreme cases, it can cause a blowout.
1: Right. Have you covered everything, Margot? Was there anything else that came that you want to give a quick mention, or have you
5: just
1: got everything?
5: One other thing. Fortunately, scam alerts, they haven't gone away, Alan, and they're getting more and more sophisticated. So just for people to be aware, the most recent one, and we have it on our Facebook page, it's the HSC one, and it's purporting to look for details in relation to medical cards, and they're requesting information and payment details from people. So again, I would say please don't click on any links or share any personal information or banking details. Delete the message when you receive it, and if unfortunately you do fall victim to these scams, please notify us straight away, Alan.
1: Thank you very much. That was Sergeant Margot from Bunclody Garda Station. More from Garda should call next Tuesday at the same time. To round off part one of our morning mix, our news reporter Brona Gately has an update from the Blood Transfusion Board. They are urgently in need of a certain blood type. Let's hear from Brona.
6: An urgent appeal has been issued for negative blood donors as stocks fall to critically low levels. The Irish Blood Transfusion Service says O negative supplies are expected to drop below 3 days today, while A negative and B negative stocks are also under pressure. There was a blood donation clinic in Bunclody yesterday and one in Wexford in the coming weeks, while Barbara Phelan from the Irish Blood Transfusion Service says they need people to come forward.
7: The stocks are at a very, very low level. Fill rates for our clinics would always be lower over the summer due to holidays and stuff. Typically, they tend to pick up again in September, and in this year, we just haven't seen that. So in order to fulfil any outstanding obligations we have with the hospitals, we're appealing now to really try and get as many people in as we can to raise those stock levels up.
6: People who are eligible to donate are being urged to book an appointment or find their nearest clinic through the Give Blood website. Barbara says giving blood could make a huge difference to someone when they need it most.
7: If you went down and looked at some of the figures, like one in four people at some point will require blood transfusion, which is quite high statistically, but only 3% of the population of Ireland are actually blood donors. So those numbers don't add up. You know, between me, you, Brona, and two other people listening to this, one of us is going to need a blood transfusion. If none of the four of us are blood donors, where's that blood coming from? You know, the number one user of blood supply products in Ireland are actually cancer patients. And unfortunately, cancer is something that affects all of our lives and impacts everyone. And when we know someone who's been diagnosed with cancer, we always think, what can I do to help? What can I do to make this person's life a bit easier? Donate blood, because for that person, that can be a life-saving option.
6: Appointments can be booked by calling 1-800-222-111 or through giveblood.ie. And like I mentioned earlier, there'll also be another clinic in Wexford in the week beginning November 9th.
1: Our reporter, Brona Gately, an urgent plea there. Maybe you can help. We head to the news with Siobhan from the Wexford Youth Centre. We're going to link in with our final preview of Budget 2027 with Neil Hughes. We'll also hear from the Deputy Director General of the Society of Irish Motor Industry, Tom Cullen, about the 82% rise in purchase of EVs in Wexford.
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1: In a moment, we'll hear from Deputy Director General of the Society of the Irish Motor Industry, Tom Cullen, on this budget day, but also there's been an 82% rise in the purchase of electric vehicles in this county of ours. Our comment line is open to you, 053 914 5222. You can text or WhatsApp us on 087 373 7956. As I said, Brona Gately will be digging into the budget for us and connecting with Lee Hines throughout the course of the afternoon with all the budget updates, and of course Brona will be keeping a very watchful eye on the impact it's going to have on this county, County Wexford as well, the country. But now I'm joined by Neil Hughes from Assets on this budget day. Good morning to you, Neil.
8: Yeah, good morning, Alan. How are we doing?
1: I'm grand. Neil, for a guy like you, what is budget day like? Is there an air of anticipation in you and your company's offices as we speak?
8: There is, actually. What happens is, certainly for all of our tax colleagues, our tax colleagues get terribly excited on budget day. And I'm only ribbing them a little bit here, because there's a big screen set up here, because it does affect, obviously, their day-to-day job. So our clients will be onto us straight away in the afternoon saying, what does this impact? You know, what kind of difference is it going to make for, you know, the workers in my company? What difference can it make for me as a shareholder, say? So there is a air of excitement, yeah. I mean, certainly not just on really our tax colleagues, but across the board, it does have an impact. And, this is an interesting one, I think, this year, I would say, because we've seen just the level of corporation tax, the level of tax revenues generally that have been coming into the government over the course of the last couple of years. If you remember, back in 2014, 2015, we were effectively almost bankrupt, almost on the verge of bankruptcy as a country. Debt to GDP was 120%. You know, our debt, our national debt, was 120% of our national income. That's come all the way back down now, and we're going to dip below 30%. It's quite a story over the course of the last 10, 12 years. And in particular, it's an amazing story compared to our nearest neighbour, because the UK has been struggling. They've had how many prime ministers in the last 10 years? And not just the UK, but also a lot of the other countries in Europe, they would give their they look with some envy, I think, at how well Ireland is doing. But that is cold comfort, right? It's cold comfort for families out there if they're seeing their energy costs rising. It's cold comfort for young people looking to get a job. With all the talk about AI, and that's why the responsibility is there for the government to come up with measures today that can make a real difference. Alan, they can make a real difference for the citizens of County Wexford, the citizens of this country. So, yeah, it's an exciting day. I don't know if you've covered already some of the predictions.
1: Well, we covered it with a lot of the various, from the carers to various organisations in the build-up to this, but Siobhan, representing, a bit like you, talked about the 70% increase in the amount it is to hire just one employee, talked about the crisis that young people, qualified young people, talked about a 13.2% rise, I think, in under 25s not being given the opportunity because employers can't afford to employ them. And to me, that is right down the barrel of what you and I normally talk about. Would you row in behind Siobhan Kinsella, as you said?
8: 100%. So we are going to have to, and I think there is talk that's going to be training and skills made available for this new digital economy, the AI world that we are now kind of embarking on. And in particular, you know, what we found is that AI, it's making easy work disappear. It doesn't make work easy. AI doesn't make work easy. It makes easy work disappear. And if the easy work is disappearing, it means you're probably going to need less people. You're going to need less early career colleagues, because the easy work has all disappeared. AI is taking care of it. It's being done in a data center somewhere in Europe or in America. So that's a real challenge for our young people. So therefore, the critical thing then is for the government to get in behind all of those early career colleagues in the country and make sure people are trained so that they can actually survive in that new scenario. And what I mean by that is that they develop the advisory skills, the people skills, you know, the human connection whereby you're able to empathize with a customer or a client. You're able to talk to them. You know, you could get off the smartphones, etc., you know, out of that whole COVID world where a lot of our young people came through, and actually be able to engage and be able to give it insight. You know, that's sort of advisory skills in our world.
1: Yeah.
8: In that world.
1: Well, here we are. I can even sense in your voice that kind of eagerness about this. So can I just, before we conclude for the moment, Neil, and we get an update from you, perhaps post-budget as well, if you're up for it.
8: Yeah.
1: We'd love to talk to you tomorrow after it all comes out. So just gaze into that Neil Hughes crystal ball that we've mentioned on many occasions pre-budget, and let's see how much of that crystal ball reveals exactly what's going to happen. Gaze into it now, Neil. What do you see?
8: Close close eye. I've been keeping a close eye on this, I have to say. And you know what I think is exciting is that we are going to see hopefully some benefits, maybe for even for small business. I'm particularly struck by the fact that, you know, capital gains tax, you know, this is on the disposal of a business or the disposal of any asset. It's expected now that there's going to be a cut in capital gains tax for the first time in over a decade. A 2% cut is what's been suggested just in the last few minutes. I'm seeing on the wires here. Now, that wasn't expected. You know, there's been huge calls for this, the capital gains tax. If you remember, capital gains tax is 33% now. That was 20%. And it was introduced, remember, the Progressive Democrats drove a decrease there right down to 20% standard income tax rate. But there was a huge uplift in tax revenue when capital gains tax started to be reduced. There was a huge uplift in tax revenue because people started to sell things. It created activity. It seems like the government are listening to what, you know, the SFA have said and has been said, as it's likewise have called for this. And I think the 2% cut, that's a headline matter. From a business perspective, that's okay. A headline matter.
1: Right.
8: I think from a personal perspective, definitely going to see a lot more money in people's pockets. There's talk here that, you know, if you're on decent income, you could have maybe €1,500 extra. That's kind of the talk. That has to do with, you know, increasing the bands at which you pay your higher tax rate, also increasing the tax credits that you would have. And so that's going to be, I think, welcomed and it's good news. And I would hope it'll give a little bit of confidence to people who are definitely paying more in supermarkets. They're paying more on their electricity and gas bills coming into the winter. It gives a little bit of confidence that people still go out into the restaurants and bars of County Wexford and keep spending.
1: All right. So you're good then for me to touch base with you again this time tomorrow after the budget to see what your predictions are. Okay? Yeah.
8: Yeah. Yeah, we need to see exactly and see whether it's come true or not. Well, I see a lot more increase in spending as well, and I think the government has the money to spend, and I think we're going to see that, and hopefully we see lots of it being spent in our county and in County Wexford.
1: Great to talk to you as always. I know you applaud initiative in Wexford. I have been informed over the weekend that Wexford scored very heavily in the Blasnaharan Awards. So literally bringing home the bacon are O'Neill's. And I think Mary is going to be joining me from O'Neill's Bacon. And I believe Cologne Yogurt have a great fondness for Cologne Yogurt and the crew up there and the work they do. I believe they also scored. So you love hearing that, don't you, when you hear about...
8: I do. I'm sorry, listen, but while I'm on, Alan, massive congratulations to you as well. I've seen the photographs on the wires with the award that was won last week. So bravo. Like, really fantastic for us to get in there amongst all the bigger counties, the bigger stations, and to come home with the top prize. So well done, sir.
1: Thanks, Neil. And would you like to acknowledge O'Neill's Bacon as well? O'Neill's and Cologne, two wonderful Wexford companies.
8: Absolutely. The food businesses of the county is something that we should be just fiercely proud of.
1: Yeah.
8: Because it's an outstanding, we are the model county, you know, with the warmest county, the most sunshine. And it comes through then in terms of the outstanding agricultural.
1: I worked hard this morning trying to think up an introduction for Mary. So I hope she likes the one I gave her, bringing home the bacon, literally. Right. Anyway, we'll be talking to Mary in about 11:30. But after that, we have another Wexford man. Did you know that we have a deputy DG of the SAMI who is Tom Cullen from Wexford? There you are.
8: Oh, so there you go.
1: The Ellabellies are everywhere, aren't they, Neil?
8: Yeah, everywhere.
1: We'll be talking to him straight after this.
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1: Well, we're going to look at something that we haven't discussed in quite a while on this particular programme. It's all happening down around the Cormac Rathangan area, and we'll be discussing that and the big breakthrough when it comes to the church, etc. in a few moments' time. We've got a very special guest here in the studio with me. But before that, I want to look at the rising car sales when it comes to electric vehicles. I'm joined by the Deputy Director General of the SAMI, Wexford man Tom Cullen. Good morning.
10: Good morning, Alan. Actually, before I start, just want to congratulate you on that IMRO award. It's amazing for the station and for local radio. So congratulations. Well deserved.
1: Thank you very much, Tom. I pass on your kind compliments to our team here. Can we look now at electric vehicles? Yesterday we had two representatives from Wexford County Council talking about this wonderful event that's coming up in Enniscorthy in late October. All the details on our website. But I've noticed that Wexford has seen EV registrations jump by more than 82% this year.
10: Yeah, really strong support for electric vehicles purchases across Wexford, but also across the country. The EV market has really arrived. We've had many conversations about its development, but now, like this month alone, electric vehicles, over 1,000 electric vehicles sold in Wexford. The market itself is up 13%, and EVs playing a huge part in the overall market of new vehicles being purchased. You sort of caveat that by saying, you know, we're still at around 5% of the overall fleet, so there's a lot of vehicles to be replaced, but you know, in terms of low-hanging fruit, electric vehicles are selling really, really well, and the market is poised just to continue in the right direction.